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13: 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We're not talking about the NBA finals. I mean, this is this franchise.
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0: It's Sunday, May 10th, 2026. And this is Game Night.
1: How does it get more dangerous than that?
2: It doesn't.
1: Every criteria is back here, Zach Zarba.
3: After review, there is wind-up impact and follow-through above the neck of an opponent. It is unnecessary and excessive in contact by Wimbanyama. It meets all the criteria and has been upgraded to a flagrant foul penalty, too. Wimbanyama's been ejected.
1: It's perfectly executed by the officials. That's exactly right. Wendy may have just changed this series. He's gone. A flagrant two. He claps his hands, gives his teammates some hugs, daps them up, but he's done.
4: KFAN Sports Radio with the call. Wemby was done. The Spurs are done in Game 2. They fall 114-109 to the Minnesota Timberwolves, who tied the series up at two games apiece. It's Game Night on ESPN Radio, the ESPN app. Mark Zeno and DJ Bienname. 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Look, obviously a game-changing call here.

3-2 to Thomas. Swing and a miss, struck him out. Got him with the cutter and a 1-2-3 ninth. The save for Jansen. And the Tigers using six pitchers in a true bullpen.

0: Center.
1: I'm John Ryder. The Timberwolves edged the Spurs 114-109 in Game 4 of their West semifinal series in Minnesota. Anthony Edwards, 16 of his game-high 36, coming in the fourth quarter. Victor Wembanyama tossed in the second quarter for elbowing Naz Reid. Series is now tied at 2. Game 5 is on Tuesday night in San Antonio. That was Wembanyama's first career ejection. Knicks advancing to the East Finals for the second straight year as they blow out the 76ers 144-114. Washington wins the NBA draft lottery. Wizards get the top overall pick, followed by the Jazz, Grizzlies, and Bulls. Stanley Cup playoffs round 2. Ducks have taken a 3-2 lead on the Golden Knights late in the second period. You can watch the game on ESPN as Anaheim looks to even the series at 2. Canadians now have a 2-1 series lead on the Sabres. Montreal wins in a 6-2 rout. In baseball, a walk-off in Milwaukee.
0: Opening pitch to Terang. Fly ball center field. It's hit well. Grisham back. It is gone! Another Mother's Day miracle for the Brewers. Straight away center field. Number 6 for Bryce Terang. And it's a walk-off for the crew of the Knights.
1: And that walk-off with 2 outs in the ninth. Call on 620 WTMJ. Brewers have won 4 straight. They have a 3-game sweep of the Yankees, 4-3. The final score, Aaron Judge at his 16th home run in the loss. He's tied with Kyle Schwarber for the Major League lead. Tampa Bay now 1-1 on New York. Rays beat the Red Sox at Fenway 4-1.
2: Hey, it's Evan Cohen. Coming up Monday, the draft is done. Mini camps are wrapping up, but it's never too early to tell you the biggest roster holes for Super Bowl contenders. 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
3: .141-112 New York. Dottie A, 3 from the left. There it is. He hits the 25th three-pointer for the Knicks, tying an NBA playoff record.
4: It was a good old-fashioned beating outside the woodshed. 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That was a call on ESPN Radio as the Knicks pummel the Philadelphia 76ers 144-114, a 30-point victory. They sweep them right out of the playoffs. The Knicks have now won 6 straight playoff games and look all but unbeatable at this point in time, particularly in the East. They'll await the winner of the Cavaliers and Pistons series in the Eastern Conference Finals in a place that the Knicks demanded they get back to when they fired Tom Thibodeau. They demanded they get back to this spot to be in the Eastern Conference Finals again and now get to the NBA Finals. They are here. Mark Zeno and DJ Bienname with you. Look, you can't deny what the Knicks have done to this point, DJ. They look like a whole different team from what they were in the regular season. That said, I'm not, you know, going to ignore the fact that they still have to win one more series, but boy, do they look like a juggernaut right now.
5: They look really good, you know.
4: Point, DJ. They look like a whole different team from what they were in the regular season. That said, I'm not, you know, going to ignore the fact that they still have to win one more series, but boy, do they look like a juggernaut right now.

of a back issue. She had, hamstring and groin issues, some other leg issues last year. And, you know, you hope that that isn't something that just sort of continues to be a nagging factor for her. I thought she had a really good issues, some other leg issues last year. And, you know, you hope that that isn't something that just sort of continues to be a nagging factor for her. I thought she had a really good first game, or, you know, first

0: basically think Philly was a sports town. I don't know if it is anymore.
1: Bing bang.
2: Knicks are into the conference finals once again, 144-114 over the Sixers to take the series in four. Jalen Brunson, 22 points, 6.
0: Basically think Philly was a sports town. I don't know if it is anymore.
1: Bing bang.
2: Knicks are into the conference finals once again, 144-114 over the Sixers to take the series in four. Jalen

0: you probably would have known by now, right? I mean, it's been almost a month since Golden State's season ended. The fact that he hadn't decided yet made me think it was likely he was going to come back. You know, I think, you know, him signing a two-year deal, I think, you know, I don't know if Steph's only going to play 2 years, but my assumption going into this offseason was Steve was either going to retire or he will be the coach until Steph retires. And I think this decision certainly pushes things more in that direction. Anybody that I had talked to been around Steve certainly didn't make it seem like Steve was fed up with coaching. I think it was just deciding whether it made sense for him to continue in this job. I've known Steve a long time. I certainly take him at his word that he was not going to go do some other job. So it was either going to be coaching the Warriors or going off to do TV and play with his grandkids and play some golf. But if you watch the Warriors down the stretch of this season, it's not like Steve has lost his passion for coaching. And I certainly think with the connection he has with both Steph and Draymond Green, I'm not surprised that he wants to see this thing through to the end. And I know those guys were excited about the prospect of him coming back. So this got to a point where everybody could get on the same page about what the situation would look like. And, you know, like I said, I wasn't overly surprised that they were able to find a way to get a deal done.
1: Steve Kerr returning to coach the Golden State Warriors. Sports Center all night, ESPN Radio. Back to baseball. It may have been an out in San Diego, but got the job done.
2: First pitch swinging, Manny in the air to center field. Scott is backing up, gives way to Walker, who's got the great arm. He makes the catch. Laureano's tagging. Here's the throw to the plate. Not in time. The Padres have come back. They walk it off on Mother's Day and beat the Cardinals 3-2. Nick Castellanos, a game-tying homer with two outs in the bottom of the ninth inning. And then Manny Machado, a game-winning sac fly in the tenth as they come all the way from behind to win it here this afternoon.
1: Machado 1-for-27 in his last six games, but gets the walk-off sac fly. Padres beat the Cardinals 3-2, 97-3. The Fan Padres' fourth walk-off win of the season, second most in baseball behind the sixth that the Cubs have. Brewers picked one up on Sunday.
3: Opening pitch to Turang. Fly ball center field. It's hit well. Grisham back. It is gone! Another Mother's Day miracle for the Brewers. Straight away center field. Number six for Bryce Turang. And it's a walk-off for the crew of the Knights.
1: Aaron Judge had a home run in the first inning for the Yankees. But they fall on the walk-off homer by the Brewers. 4-3 the final. Milwaukee gets the win, 6-20 WTMJ. Brewers' fourth consecutive win, tied for their longest win streak this season. The Yankees' fourth loss by walk-off this season, tied with the Tigers and the Angels for most in baseball. Offense winning games like that, but we had some pitching, too, on Sunday. For example, Jacob DeGrom, 10 strikeouts and 7 innings of work. Then Texas got some offense.
4: Here's the pitch. Swung on and a high fly ball to deep right field. Suzuki back in the corner at the wall. That ball is history. It just barely clears the lead for Suzuki. A two-run homer for Evan Carter, and the Rangers lead it 3-0.
1: 104-3 the Fan. 3-0 the final. Rangers' fifth shutout win this season. Tied for the second most in baseball, trailing the Red Sox. Phillies picking up a shutout on Sunday.
5: No score, bottom of the first, the pitch. Swung on, hit deep. Center field, it's on its way. Doyle to the wall, and he's out of room. It's off the batter's eye. And Kyle Schwarber, his fourth consecutive game with a home run. Second time in his career he's accomplished that. That one to dead center field. It's 1-0 Phillies on Schwarber's 15th of the year.
6: And the pitch to Kyle.
5: Swung on, line deep to right. That one is on its way, and that one is gone.
6: Christmas.
5: Goodness, Kyle Schwarber is out of this world hot right now. Another home run for Schwarber. That's 16, and it's 5-0 Phillies.
1: It would ultimately be a 6-0 win for Philadelphia. 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Kyle Schwarber's 24th multi-homer game since joining the Phillies in 2022.
7: You know, I feel like there's obviously been some good results. You know, obviously there's still some more things that I want to work on and cut out. obviously I think today's a good result. Good result day. A couple of games before that, I feel like there's things that I still need to clean up and keep working on it. But happy overall today with the day, the work. Just keep up with the routine, the work in the cage, and go out there and compete in games. And I feel like that's what we've all been doing so well.
1: Schwarber 3-for-4 with the 2 home runs. He now has 10 on the season. Sunday night game, Tigers and Royals.
2: 3-2 to Thomas. Swing and a miss, struck him out. Got him with the cutter and a 1-2-3 ninth. The save for Jansen. And the Tigers, using 6 pitchers in a true bullpen game tonight. A team that is saddled with injuries and a suspension. And they avoid getting swept by the Royals.
1: And you heard it here on ESPN Radio. Tigers snapped the 5-game losing streak. They're now 7-16 on the road this season. 6-3 the final. Sunday night baseball. 64 of them ready to go. That's next. Sports Center all night. It's ESPN Radio.
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1: Ant and the Wolves try to even the series against Wemby in the Spurs.
2: Parker lost it off his own foot. Here's TJ Shen. Off to Ant. Here comes the boom! A throwdown for Edwards. Give him 11 points here in the opening quarter. The Wolves are within two.
1: It's deja vu all over again in Philly.
3: Bridges, six to shoot. Slings it over to Hart. His three, good! Tying the NBA playoff record for...

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1: 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Sunday, Selection Sunday for the NCAA softball tournament, the road to Oklahoma City now set. For the first time, the committee seating, as baseball will also, seating 1 through 32. Committee Chair Natalie Onan.
2: For us, the parity within the sport has been great. And what we thought as administrators and committee members is if we were able to seed 50% of the bracket, it really would give us an opportunity to have an equitable competition and elevate the championship.
3: Alabama gets the number one overall seed. They're coming off a game, though, where they just lost in a head-to-head against Texas, who's a two seed. Tell me what went into the decision to give the Crimson Tide the nod.
2: Alabama over the season had 9 wins versus our top 9 seeded team. So for us, they had more than Texas. So we felt like they should have the nod there.
1: There are 64 teams in the field, 12 from the SEC, all 12 that were eligible, finishing at least 500. 9 of the 16 national seeds are from the SEC and 6 of the top 8. ESPN analyst Haley McClenny.
4: It just speaks to the depth and the parity of the conference overall. The reason that all of these RPIs for all of these SEC schools are so high is because they continue to play each other every weekend. When we say that every weekend in the SEC is a super regional, this is exactly what we mean, and teams are reaping the benefit of that. There are so many good matchups to watch in these regionals, in the supers, and then, you know, potential paths to the Women's College World Series. So just kudos to the conference. Kudos to all of those seeds, those national seeds especially. It's going to be such a fun NCAA tournament.
1: Alabama, the number one overall seed in the field. The Tide was picked to finish 9th in the SEC in the preseason poll. SportsCenter All Night, ESPN Radio. Back to baseball. Orioles a 2-1 win over the Athletics to snap a 3-game losing streak. Angels a 6-1 win over Toronto. Joe Adell 3-for-4 with 2 homers. 6 on the season. 9th career multi-homer game of the season. Conference championships were settled this weekend on the diamond as well as baseball. How about Sunday's top sounds for that? John Ryder.
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0: Number 5.
6: Thanks, Jay. We start with the NBA playoffs in Game 4 of the East Semis in Philly. This one seemed like it was over after the first quarter, and the Knicks kept pouring it on to complete the 4-game sweep. 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
7: Knicks lead is 24. Brunson with a great hesitation move, drives in, and puts in the layup on the reverse as he hits the deck. The inbound stolen by the Knicks. Over to Brunson in the corner. Bang! 5 points from Jalen Brunson in about 3 seconds off the turnover, and they're going wild here in Philadelphia. The Knicks fans on their feet.
0: Number 4.
6: To baseball and a long Mother's Day matinee in San Francisco between the Giants and the Pirates, and the home team goes home happy. The final call on KNBR.
8: Bases loaded, 1 out. The pitch. He hits a little bloop into right. It's going to get down. Ramos went back to third, and the throw comes home late. Ramos scores, and the Giants win it. Oh, my goodness. That was almost a disaster, and Ben, instead, it turns into a celebration. Rodriguez comes through with a base hit, and the Giants in 12 beat the Pirates 7-6.
0: Number 3.
6: Back to the NBA in a back-and-forth Game 4 of the West Semis in Minnesota. Timberwolves star Anthony Edwards comes up clutch in the fourth quarter as they even up the series with the Spurs on KFAN Sports Radio.
9: And slowed up as he crosses midcourt, sees a double. Good pass to McDaniels at the nail. Out to the corner, Nasri. 13 to shoot. Now Ant takes the handoff, rises up, and gets the Wolves the lead. A right side triple. 5:10 left to play. Anthony Edwards, 34 points. Timberwolves up 98-97.
0: Number 2.
6: To the Stanley Cup playoffs, Game 3 of the second round in Montreal, and it ended up being all Canadians over the Sabres on TSN 690.
8: Now carried around to the corner by Caulfield, up high. Hutchin moving in, passes over, scores! And Cole Caulfield wasn't going to miss it twice. Another tap in front, he finds the mark on the power play, and Montreal pull ahead, 2-1.
0: Number 1.
6: JR top sound is on the diamond. The Brewers going for the 3-game sweep of the Yankees. Milwaukee down to the final out in the 9th. And this on 620 WTMJ.
10: Opening pitch to Terang. Fly ball, center field. It's hit well. Grisham back. It is gone! Another Mother's Day miracle for the Brewers. Straight away, center field. Number six for Bryce Terang. And it's a walk-off for the crew of the Knights.
1: Rays didn't need a walk-off 4-1 over the Red Sox. They're Major League best 14-2 over the last 16 games. Reds shut out the Astros 5-0. Diamondbacks 5-1 over the Mets, who fall to 15-25. Worst start through 40 games since 2001. Spurs losing twice on Sunday. The game and their big man. That's next. It's ESPN Radio.
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19: Let's just say Shohei Ohtani's going for home run number 500. 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
20: 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Under 14, it starts getting a little confusing.
0: Amber and Ian. 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

0: live. 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
8: 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I played with Roger Clemens and I played with Pedro Martinez. 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

0: early enough, you didn't you didn't suffer through a fourth quarter.
1: No, it didn't hit us till after the half.
0: No, I was just being sarcastic.
2: If you're luck,
1: you know, there were some things to pull from it. There's a lot of angles from this game, and the Spurs were valiant in defeat. There's just a couple things that just didn't work. But the way things went down last night, we will see a different series from here on out. I don't know which way it's going to go as far as the way the game is called. The way the first four games were called, I promise you, is going to change. And the bad news is it's changing as they come home.
0: Yeah.
1: This is going to be a...
0: This is a dogfight series, yeah, man. The Timberwolves are a tough team, man. They are gritty and grimy. And the story, I mean, for those who are unaware, the Timberwolves 114-109 win over the Spurs last night.
1: What was the eight minute of the second quarter? Is that when it went?
0: Eight minutes,
1: 8:29 remaining in the second.
0: That maybe the whole series changed. And
1: well, the ramifications, we'll find out today. It certainly could. It could have, the outlay of this could, absolutely affect the series, the West, all of it.
0: Well, first of all, let me start by saying that if Wimby would not have, and Victor Wembanyama's ejected about 4 minutes into the second quarter, had he not been ejected, he was on pace to have a disaster game. He had played 12 minutes and already had three fouls.
1: Yeah, it wasn't going it was, well. But, you know, in defense of that, which is going to be part of the discussion today, was the way that he was played, the way that the refs allowed them to play him. And when you bring up the very important part was he had started this game and had whether by your definition or my definition, had a very physical game.
0: Yeah.
1: And you could point to the stats and go, this is Victor Wembanyama. And you're going to tell me that this guy was Ofer? You're going to tell me that this kind of talent is capable of going for a quarter and a half and not being able to do anything? You're going to tell me that. You're going to just say flat out, the guy we just go set some kind of record for the annals the game before walks in here for 16 minutes and he didn't do anything because he was having a bad night? You're telling me that. So there's that kind of defense that the Spurs are going to throw. But the other side of it was, as we have talked about it all season long, AJ, you go through tests. As a young team, there are things that the league expects of you that aren't in the manual, that aren't in the handbook, that you've got to prove your merit. It's like you went to prison and the first guy that picks a fight, you better fight him.
0: Yep.
1: Don't be a punk. You better fight him. And right now, I'm not going to go any further. It was a terrible play by Wimby. And he has every reason to do it. And there's nobody that would go privately in the silence of a dark hallway wouldn't go, you should have done that. But the fact is, you shouldn't have done it.
0: No.
1: He just can't do it.
0: He's too valuable to this team.
1: So there's a lot going on here.
0: That's when you go over, you tell coach, hey, we need to put Bismack in.
1: This is one of those. Just get him out.
0: Put Mason Plumlee out there for a play.
1: And we'll have a goon move, brother, but you can never, ever do that again. And I do think he had a moment of clarity, the way that he accepted the fact when Harrison Barnes had to explain to him the American rules of basketball. Like,
0: yeah.
1: In flagrant two, and you could tell Wimby asked him, like, and what does that mean?
0: Oh, well.
1: Like, oh, brother, you're done. What do you think that means?
0: Yeah, you get the rest of the night off.
1: And he was like, all right. Yeah, and you know, he had that zen moment of, you know, yeah, I did. I cracked that dude right in the throat.
0: Yeah.
3: You can't do that here?
1: He was like, yeah, Harrison leaned down like, no, brother, you've been thrown out. Oh, yeah, okay. I get that.
0: Yeah, probably. And listen, it's absolutely the right call.
3: Oh, like, there's no dispute.
0: There are people, I saw Spurs fans like, oh,
1: come on, take
0: soft
1: off the
0: call. No.
1: Silver and black. It is indefensible. Now, there's lots of reasons. There's lots of excuses. But at the end of the day, that video over and over is brutal, man. It's as bad as for us oldsters. Now, it didn't knock Naz Reid out, but Karl Malone's elbow to David. Think about how that went down. It changed that series for the better for them. But you can't do it. You become the villain, the dirty guy. And luckily, this is the first time he's ever done it.
0: Yeah. Well, it answered one question I had in a not so great way. What will the Spurs do if they're without Wimby for a stretch at the five? And like, I mean, obviously Kornet they trust and they put him out there. What about the minutes where Kornet's not on the floor? Wow. And the answer was, It's not like who's next in line.
1: No,
0: there is no next. Like
1: Carter Bryant.
0: Those guys and Carter Bryant's quickly working his way into the outside the circle of trust too.
1: I love him, and he's gonna have to play. I know, man. You're doing dumb stuff, man. Stop it.
0: Yeah, it's funny because the Spurs have now lost two games in this series, and they were both games that were imminently winnable.
1: So that's the silver lining of this. I think
0: there's
1: the Spurs
0: no doubt who's better.
1: Walked into the locker room, looked themselves in the mirror, like, we did this to ourselves, man. Mm-hmm. This wasn't them. If we just play a normal game, we beat these guys. Just an average Spurs basket. We don't even have to be great to beat these guys, and we haven't seen that yet.
0: No, they've not. I mean, well,
1: Wimby has played great. They haven't had a good game yet. They really haven't. Now, a lot of that's, 99% of it is Minnesota's defense.
0: Yeah.
1: But they haven't played a good game yet.
0: Well, the other thing is, I mean, they shot so poorly last night.
1: Yes.
0: And when Wimby went out of the game, they stopped trying to go into the paint, and they just said, we're going to be chuckers. And they, as has been the case a lot of this year, they are a volume three-point shooting team that is not a good three-point shooting team.
1: The good news is Minnesota isn't either. And they're hitting some miracle one. Last night, there was sometimes the basketball gods are against you. And Rudy Gobert had every ball just fall into his hands. Mike Conley hits three shots that are absolutely freaking ridiculous. I mean, and prior to that, we've had other dudes hit some shots. They're like, this isn't you. I don't know where this came from. So it's tough on the road. We knew it was going to go that way. But the whole tenor last night was – it was kind of like the game that the Spurs lost. Something just felt off from the get-go of the game. They just – it just wasn't all there. And it got frustrated, and they got more frustrated. And finally, Wimby had enough. And it was kind of indicative of the entire team. And the thing is, they had a lead. And they still weren't playing very well.
0: Now, but 6 of 26 from 3 is never going to get the job done. De'Aaron Fox, he and Dylan Harper led the team in scoring, did it very differently, though. De'Aaron, extremely inefficient, 8 of 23 from the field. The one thing I will say for De'Aaron that I was at least pleased with was he didn't turn the ball over. When Wimby went out, I knew it was going to be the De'Aaron Fox show. And there's been times where when it's the De'Aaron Fox show that he's loose with the ball. He was not last night. He just couldn't make shots.
1: He was indecisive. And you cannot be indecisive. That doesn't mean you can't score. He was. But I was watching the game over at my brother's yesterday, and he defined De'Aaron Fox perfectly to me. The best thing about De'Aaron Fox is he has no conscience. Whatever happened in the past is done. I keep playing. The worst thing about De'Aaron Fox is he has no conscience.
0: Yeah.
1: It's just a matter of a perspective and timing. And last night, yes, volume, and he made some key baskets. But there were so many indecisive plays where he was kind of in between. There was some hesitance in his shots. We knew that there were times you've got to go to the rim, man. You can't see an opening to the paint and then kick into Devin. There are times you just got to touch the paint. And when the Spurs have been their best when they're getting the ball in the paint, and the kick three has been a lot more effective than the pass setup three. We haven't run good out of bounds plays other than to Devin Vassell. Everybody else has just been miserable. So the indecisiveness is what killed me about De'Aaron. I mean, you had to play and do what he had to because the other guys weren't shooting very well either. But that volume stuff from that position, I'd rather have Dylan Harper with the ball and still keep De'Aaron out there. I like that offensive ability. But I trust Dylan Harper more with the ball at the end of the game than I do De'Aaron.
0: De'Aaron last night looked a little bit like a like an off-brand Allen Iverson. And like instead of G.I. Joe, you go to Mexico and get G.I. Jose.
1: Just almost.
0: It felt like, man, this is what like this is what Allen Iverson looked like when he was the bad version of it.
1: He's not alone. And like Iverson could go, well, dude, I'm alone. No, man, you've got guys around you.
0: That's what I was going to say. The difference was Allen Iverson for most of his career was a one man show, and De'Aaron Fox is now playing on a team that is. There's a lot of other guys who could step up, and to be fair, outside of Dylan, who's probably been the best player in this series for the Spurs, like most consistent.
1: Apart from Wimby, obviously. I mean, it's the other than Wimby kind of award. But yeah.
0: Although I mean, last night you got to take into account what Wimby did.
1: He's had 20. Carry on. You're right.
0: But Dylan Harper's been phenomenal.
1: Yeah, he's just been so steady. There's just some. He's built a level of trust in my mind that I don't mind. In fact, I expect. I want him to have the ball late. Doesn't mean I want De'Aaron Fox sitting down. I just want Dylan Harper with the ball in his hand. Darren, go be this offensive threat, but let somebody else make the decision as to when and where you shoot.
0: But let's play this game in our heads. Last night, Dylan Harper was great. And in a game where the Spurs scored 109 points, which against Minnesota is a good number.
1: Considering how bad the first half went, they had a good second half.
0: Who played well?
1: Nobody.
0: Besides Dylan.
1: Well, Steph, I mean, you know, Steph was yeoman because Steph...
0: He's got so much on defense.
1: So other than that, no one played well. And they were in it, and you know, all the way to the end. That's why what's so infuriating about all of this is even without Wimby, even if Wimby wasn't even a thought, he couldn't play, whatever the case may be, I'm still mad as head coach, as Mitch, because you guys should be beating them. Yeah. Even without Wimby, you should be beating them. You're doing this to yourself.
0: And then, like, when they showed at the end of the game all the second chance points and the points off turnovers, all the hustle stats, the Spurs just got outworked.
1: Yes, you're doing it to yourself, man. You have Wimby's a good excuse. You should have beat him without him.
0: Yeah. Yeah, quite frankly, they should have. And this is a bad loss. This is it's bad because it was bad because Wimby like arguably cost him the game by getting thrown out.
1: Well,
0: but then it was bad that nobody really stepped up and took over when he was out.
1: Again, they held a pretty good lead for a long time.
0: Well, so they had the Spurs special, as I call it, in the fourth quarter collapse.
1: And I'm going to give every bit of credit in the world. Anthony Edwards was otherworldly last night. He was, he is exactly who he thought he was, minus about 3 inches on his vertical. But everything else was pretty spectacular. We did everything we could to stop him, and we couldn't. I mean, he ate us alive. So a fair amount of credit goes to Minnesota. That was an otherworldly performance by a superstar basketball player. That some nights, man, you're just going to have to fight the bear. And the bear got us even without Wimby. It was not going to be easy.
0: And they were lucky that Ant stepped up the way he did because Dosunmu and Terrence Shannon, both of them.
1: Well, Shannon hit a couple of threes that you're like, dude, I guess he was
0: Yeah,
1: due.
0: But they were awful from the field. Like, Shannon's been such a plug for them, like a spark plug for them. He was a disaster last night.
1: That's Dosunmu two straight games.
0: Dosunmu was bad last night. And obviously he's working back from injury, but yeah, Anthony Edwards. You talk about a guy who put it on his shoulders.
1: And Gobert dominated the paint. By de facto, he's the only dude that's up there. But I don't know how many rebounds he had, but it felt like nearly 20.
0: All right. Well, we'll talk a little more Spurs as the day goes on. We got some other stuff to get into. It's the Morning Huddle, 94.1 San Antonio Sports Star.
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4: Good morning. As you get into your early morning commute, we'll start with some good news. Just cleared the accident at 35 northbound Ben's Engelman. Wurzbach just past Fredericksburg Road. That's a minor wreck. That's still there. Got a stall at 35 northbound just past Wiener. That's all to the shoulder, so your main lanes are getting by. Now, we do have this road work 35 northbound at Judson that's got the roadway reduced to one lane. This is now almost a 30-minute delay. Only the left lane is open. It's got you stop and go from Thousand Oaks. I'm Debbie Alcacer, KTSA, Time Saver Traffic.
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12: Hello.
13: I didn't make it into medical school, Dad.
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12: Spelling? 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
12: Everybody knows that Kinetico is spelled K-I-N-E-T-I-C-O.
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17: If you miss the Blitz with Jason and Joe, then you miss this.
1: I just wanted a little entertainment. I wasn't mad at it. Man, everybody made a big deal out of it. It's like, okay, give the guy a break. All right, what is Kraft? Is he as old as Jerry? See, the difference, and I don't know if Robert Kraft's what his wife is like or...
18: Well, she passed.
1: Well, there you go. And she's not. She's no threat.
18: Yeah, but I think
1: Jerry get his ass kicked by his wife.
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19: Kraft's doing way better. His girlfriend's 52.
18: 52. And 52. He's 84.
1: Is she Asian? I'm just asking.
19: He's blonde.
1: Okay. Now, maybe he married the woman at the massage parlor.
18: I don't know. That's the hired help.
17: 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Afternoons 2 to 6 on 94.1. San Antonio's Sports Star. You're locked on the Morning Huddle with AJ

0: we canceled him. Hadn't he been canceled?
1: By about half the society.
0: Oh, that's right. He's Red Hat. Yeah. I know there's something going on with Ted.
2: There.
0: Wango Tango. It's too bad, man.
1: Yeah.
0: A late 70s rocker. Didn't he, like, shoot a lion? Didn't he? Wasn't he a big time
1: hunter? I'm sure.
2: He's all about eat what you kill.
0: I think Stranglehold might be one of the greatest rock and roll songs of all time.
1: Oh, absolutely it is.
0: He gets to stay. At least in the corner. Don't say anything, Ted. Just sit over there. Just sit over in the corner. Just be that dude.
1: Estrada says it's a, quote, growing loss.
0: That's a well-put statement. Give him a star. That's a growing loss.
2: All right. Well, like his comment.
0: Yeah, like that
1: okay.
0: one.
1: Okay.
0: Because we've said it over and over,
1: I don't know
0: AJ.
1: How to do that.
2: Me neither.
0: But I didn't know you could. I was just...
1: I don't know.
0: I didn't know you could. Dispense a treat to his computer. We've been saying you got to pass these tests, these unwritten rules in basketball that you've got to get through. And everybody that's mad about the reffing, yes, it's light. They're both, but both teams are getting at it. It's not like the Spurs aren't dishing it out too. This is a test. This is the referees. This is the rest of the NBA. This is the OG unks standing on the sideline saying, can Wimby withstand what we know is coming? And this isn't just bad teams. This is good teams that know how to get at you in every direction. Once you prove it, then you get the benefit of the doubt. Then you start getting like, dude, they can't do that to you. But you've got to prove that you can get through it. And last night was a childish reaction to an adult situation. And he just went the other direction, man. Yeah. I mean, there's nothing you can say about it. There's literally no defending what he did in that envelope. Now, you can look behind it and say, oh, reason. But inside that envelope, dude, we're lucky if he doesn't get suspended again.
1: Yeah.
0: So we just got to accept the fact that our guy, our dude, did wrong.
1: I don't think he'll be suspended any further. I don't think he should be suspended any further. But I think it was absolutely warranted him getting thrown out of the game. Like, there's no question about it.
0: Yeah.
1: What happens beyond that? I don't think there was. I mean,
0: he's
1: there
0: never
1: was no,
0: done it
1: there
0: before.
1: Was no blood. Yeah, it's not like this is a Draymond Green doing this. This is a
2: see,
0: but there's precedent. I just want to warn everybody. There's precedent. Kobe got thrown out a couple of games. I remember DeMarcus Cousins a couple years got thrown out a couple of games for some bones. So it's happened in the past.
1: And now that there's a on the Brigade Bar, there's a big push now. Oh, just trade Fox as soon as possible.
0: Settle down. He had a bad game. But at some point, we have to get off this EKG up-down stuff. You need to elevate. You need to be. You don't have to be at that peak all the time, but you need to be above 500. You're an NBA All-Star. You need to be playing like one.
1: And I think the thing that bothers me with Fox's inconsistency is he knew when he decided to come here, he knew that this was not going to be his team long term. He knew mm-hmm. that he was signing up to be second fiddle, and he accepted that. Like I don't think anybody
0: to his credit, yes.
1: Yeah. So and this is a guy who's never been that before.
0: But
1: so
0: he didn't
1: know
0: Dylan Harper was coming, and we have an alternative now.
1: Yeah,
0: and that's fine too. I'm not saying the guy needs to be benched, but there are times when you're here for a reason. You're here. We brought you in to be the smart guy, the dude that's been here before, even though you really haven't. But you've been in the league. You're an all-star. You've been Mr. Clutch. You've gotten the award. You're capable of 40 at any night. But you said it. You're here for a different purpose. This is not Sacramento. You're not right. The Anthony Edwards of Sacramento. You there are other guys that are capable of doing things that you are. And, yes, you had 24, but on a ridiculous volume. And a lot of the shots that you took, I'm not mad at that you missed. It was the way you took them. There was a hesitance. You didn't take the shot you wanted. You took the one you settled for. And then there were times when guys were open and you were too focused on being the guy that had to make the shot. You just got caught in the middle. And that's one of those things you're going to have to grow out of as well. Because as I said, right now, I'm more comfortable with Dylan Harper with the ball late. Not that De'Aaron needs to be out of the game. I still want his offense. I just don't trust him with the ball.
1: Well, and that's the frustrating thing with De'Aaron also is outside of him and maybe Keldon, who is burdened less on the defensive end than those two guys? Like, it seems like Keldon, I think it's made Keldon's game elevate when they've said, hey, you don't worry about defense anymore. You're the offensive spark plug. But De'Aaron Fox, they're like, okay, we accept that you're not a great defender. Just bring it on this other side. And he's not bringing it. That's the
0: and it's so apparent. And it's, again, Wimby is the great eraser. He erases a lot of sins. But the way that De'Aaron plays basketball, plays defense, is interesting. Watch him in the next game. When he's in the open court, he uses his quickness as his weapon. He moves his feet pretty well, but he has a tendency to leave his arms at his side. He doesn't use his arms to widen his defensive stance. So even though he's quick, it's really easy to chicken wing him and get by him. And in the NBA, you can do that. You can hang your arm out. You obviously, in this series, you can. So he consistently gets beat. He's always on somebody's hip defensively. And that's a problem. Offensively, he's so slight that anybody who's playing defense can push him off his dribble. He can't get where he wants to go unless he absolutely blows by you. So there's been some problems, and it's a bad matchup with McDaniels. He's good on him in the open court, but we need more from him. And again, we're tied 2-2. There's no shame in losing a roadie when the team knows if we lose this one, we ain't coming home. So, and they were competitive till the end, but you're here to be the separator. This is a title contending team. This isn't just a playoff team. We've all agreed on that. So for us to be that thing, the reason you were brought here is to do just that, elevate us.
1: Eagle fan says Julian Champagne can't go 0-for-5. Got to give some.
0: Absolutely.
1: Yeah, that's true. But also, like, I think Julian Champagne in the first few games of the series set an unrealistic expectation of what he is. And
0: well, I think I could argue what he's becoming. I do think that there's some limitations to his game. And some of the reason I think that we're not seeing a lot of him is defensively is a problem. And that's why he's not on the court a lot. So he doesn't get a lot of rhythm unless Mitch is going really small. When he goes small, we see more Champagne. But when we're trying to be bigger and win the matchups, he doesn't get a chance to play a lot. So there's not a lot of rhythm for him.
1: But remember that just because Julian Champagne is the best three-point shooter on the Spurs doesn't mean he's a great three-point shooter.
0: But when he's your best option, he needs to be there.
1: He's a good three-point shooter, but he had a bad night.
0: I need is 40%. Yeah.
1: Good three-point shooters have bad nights, and he had a bad night.
0: And, everybody had all these chefs that made the bad meal. And at the end of the day, you go, we should have won this. Yep. But you did this, you did that, you did this. And it were all little things, but all together, you end up losing by 7 in a game that you should have won.
1: Yep.
0: You had every opportunity. They let you back in. They had a 16? What was the lead right there with like 90 seconds to go? How many points did we score in 6 seconds? 7 points?
1: It was boom, boom, boom. Yeah, it was instant.
0: They never shut the door on you. They gave you every chance, and you still didn't take advantage.
1: Yep. All right. We'll talk more Spurs later on in the program. We got other stuff to get into. It's the Morning Huddle 94.1 San Antonio Sports Star.
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4: Good morning. As you get into your early morning commute, we'll start with some good news. Just cleared the accident at 35 northbound Benz Engelman. Wurzbach just past Fredericksburg Road. That's a minor wreck. That's still there. Got a stall at 35 northbound just past Wheatner. That's off to the shoulder, so your main lanes are getting by. Now, we do have this road work 35 northbound at Judson that's got the roadway reduced to one lane. This is now almost a 30-minute delay. Only the left lane is open. It's got you stop and go from Thousand Oaks. I'm Debbie Alcacer, KTSA, Time Saver Traffic.
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0: It's not funny, Vic. It's not funny. It's not funny.
1: What?
0: Cadillac grills. Can't throw them bows on them. That's good production work right there. Yeah. Restaurant quality, as we say. A couple of people talking about the UFC fights this weekend. You probably didn't watch the...
2: I heard it kind of rippled on Saturday night. I was at a thing where it wasn't on. But I heard the ripple through that there was a bit of a surprise with the headline.
0: Huge upset in the main event. Yeah. Sean Strickland beat Khamzat Chimaev. It was a really close fight. I'm not going to say it was like a robbery. It was a really close fight. I think that both guys probably wish they would have done things a little bit differently. Well, I mean, whoever lost would have wished they would have done things a little bit differently. But pretty big upset. For Khamzat Chimaev, who had never lost before, losing first time to Sean Strickland.
2: What do you think of Strickland?
0: I think he's a really bad guy and a really tough fighter.
2: And, you know, I appreciated the beginning of the fight. I saw the highlights later. But, you know, those guys didn't hate each other, but they came to fight.
0: They sell fights. That's what they do.
2: And so with the beginning of the fight, like, all right, let's do this, brother.
0: Shout out, though, to Josh Van, who won the co-main event and retained the flyweight title. Houston, Texas, Josh Van.
2: What's flyweight?
0: 125. The lightest male division in the sport. And he won his title a couple months ago on an injury. Like, he beat the guy who'd been champion for a long time. He caught Josh caught a kick. He fell down, and the guy's elbow dislocated. So he won the title, and everybody's been like, oh, well, he's not a real champion. He won the a 30-second injury fight. So he came out and had a masterclass against Tatsuro Taira, who's, like, one of the best young fighters in the world, and Josh Van pieced him up. So shout-out to Texas. The Houston's first champion in the UFC, Josh Van.
2: Really?
0: Yeah. Well, he's from Miramar. Like, he was born in Miramar, but he...
2: You mean Florida?
0: No, Myanmar. Like, the
2: Myanmar.
0: Myanmar.
2: Myanmar.
0: Myanmar.
2: Yeah.
0: Like, it's a
2: it used to be... Myanmar. What did Myanmar used to be?
0: I don't know. It's a tiny little...
2: Laos.
0: Yeah. So that's where he's from, but he grew up in Houston.
2: Hey, we'll take it.
0: But yeah, so shout out to him for getting that job done as well. Weird night for me last night. My wife had a procedure done, a surgery on last week. Okay. And, she's been bed resting. That's why I was gone Thursday and Friday. My wife had her,
2: the rumors of the hair plugs are not true.
0: Yes. My wife had her uterus taken out. She was like, I don't want any more of this dude's babies. I'm getting that uterus taken out.
3: She's done with you.
0: Yeah.
2: Cleaned house.
0: Yeah. So she was like, I'm getting this thing, you know, pulled out. So she did. And then, last night at halftime of the Spurs game, she's like, my fever is almost 102. So I called her doctor and he was like, yeah, you need to come to the ER. So I watched the second half of the Spurs game from the ER on my phone. And then the Golden Knights game was on ESPN. So at least it was on like a real TV. But I overheard something when I was in the waiting room of the ER and
2: with patients and people watching them.
0: Yes, okay. I heard we were in the area where

0: didn't see her face. It sounded like an older lady. And I'm allowed to tell this story because I'm not a doctor. I don't. They don't have privileges.
1: There's no HIPAA rules.
0: Yeah, there's no rules.
1: Well, you're not naming names. You're just saying a person.
0: Carla Jean.
1: She lives at.
0: Yeah, no, I have no idea. I never saw this lady. But she walked up to the ER window and said, is there a gynecologist on staff? And she sounded like an older lady.
2: Okay.
0: And
1: I am so horrified about what
0: they said. Your mouth right they now. Said, "Well, I mean, we can check you in through the ER if you've got an issue, or you can come back tomorrow and talk to just a regular gynecologist."
2: Okay.
0: And she said, "Okay, well, I need to be checked into the ER." And then
1: calm about this.
0: Kind of like she's almost whispering though. She's like she's. Uh-huh.
1: She saw your reflection.
0: And she said, no, I was behind a curtain. I was like the Wizard of Oz.
1: For what I'm afraid you're about to say, I'd be whispering too.
0: She said, I believe I've prolapsed.
1: Oh, my God.
0: And I said, or she, they said,
2: bro.
1: Blew an O-ring.
0: They said, the guy at the desk was like, "Are you talking about your anus?" And she said, "No, my vagina."
2: Oh no!
0: And he's like, "Ooh. So you're telling me?" And she said, "It fell out."
2: What? What?
1: You drove here?
2: So how did this happen, though?
1: What I don't
2: what
1: again,
2: led up to this?
0: Again, I didn't see her. I don't know I couldn't tell you if she looked like a freak. Oh, Myanmar's Burma, not Laos.
1: Oh,
0: it's Burma.
1: I know it's Burma. Former.
0: Yeah.
1: Formerly known as.
0: Yeah, the artist formerly known as Burma, which is, it's right next door to Laos. Yeah. But it's that Laos, Thailand, that area. Yeah, but
1: the Khmer Rouge.
0: But yeah, she was like, yeah, it fell out.
1: Dude.
2: What the?
1: I'm out.
2: That's
0: yes.
2: Why we're not doctors.
1: I'm out.
0: Oh, my God.
1: Well, I guess you're going to die then.
0: I can't think of a worse.
1: No, I don't want anything that's supposed to be inside of me falling out.
0: No.
1: That's not a good thing.
0: No. And the fact that he was like, he assumed she was talking about her butt.
1: What, is that something else that happens? I didn't even know that could happen. What, did you hold in a sneeze? What happened?
0: I've seen horrific images of.
1: No.
0: They call it the pink sock when that happens.
1: Never hold in a sneeze, kids.
0: Dude. Don't Google pink sock.
1: Are you kidding? Is that real?
0: Oh, yeah.
2: Oh, my God.
1: I
2: hope I don't get in trouble at work. I'm not looking at
0: it. It's what happens when
1: I don't need to know.
0: I think it mostly happens when you like you push too hard when you're trying to, you know.
2: Poop?
0: When you're trying to poop. Sometimes you'll get the pink sock,
1: and that's that's anal,
0: right?
2: Oh my God.
1: I thought you're.
0: Oh, you've Googled it, Vic. I told you not to Google it. What are you doing?
1: Why would you do that?
0: Why did I tell you not to Google it? And you immediately Googled
1: it. That's a hot stove, man.
0: Come on, man.
2: It's like a sack.
1: Oh, dude.
2: Oh my God.
0: Now imagine.
2: But I had to know. I just had to know.
1: There's things that.
0: But now imagine that happens to your wife's vagina.
2: Oh no!
0: Imagine the whole thing just falls out, and now it's inside out.
2: Nope.
0: Oh man.
2: Well, it's okay. We got other things.
0: Well,
1: you think going into the gynecological field is glamorous?
0: Oh man! Like everybody's like, "Oh yeah!"
1: You're like,
0: I remember being
1: what
0: in
1: a job
0: seventh,
1: you have.
0: When you're in seventh grade, you're like, "Oh yeah, I'm gonna be a gynecologist."
1: Just
0: to see all these gals naked, and it's like, no. What you gotta remember is, most of the time, girls are going to the doctor for this because something's wrong with it.
1: Not all of them.
0: You got your yearly exam.
1: You got the.
0: But often there's gonna be anytime there's something wrong with it. They're coming to you.
2: Yeah. You got to know what's wrong with it.
0: Yeah.
2: And like, you got to touch it.
1: You got to get in there and really study.
0: I've got a big boil. Oh.
1: Like, nope.
0: Ah. And then.

0: that work?
1: It's prolapsed. It fell out.
2: Okay, now that I saw that picture, I'm ruined.
3: Like, yeah, see?
1: Not as ruined as her.
3: No.
1: Not as ruined as her, Bubba.
2: I'm just glad I'm not an ER nurse or doctor.
1: Oh, my God.
3: No. Megan to one shot.
1: And right? I looked at my wife. I was like, aren't you glad you just got a fever right now?
2: Know.
1: Like, thank God, right? This could have been...
2: Or did you go down there and like, are you okay
1: in that area? No. She's good there. Thank God. Because can you even imagine? I mean.
2: Oh, I'd be upset.
1: Oh.
3: There are some places I just don't need to go or know.
1: Well, now you know, Rob. Now you know it's possible.
3: I know it's out there. It's kind of like the Yeti.
2: Yeah.
3: Kind of like the,
1: I like to think that it's
3: Sasquatch. It's out there. I just don't need to see it.
1: It's because I like to think it didn't happen in some terrible sex scandal way. I think it happened because, you know, it was raining and she slipped and fell and it just popped out.
3: I don't want to know that's even possible. I hope it happened in some sort of bizarre sexual escapade. Because if it could happen,
1: she was using like a...
3: All I did was hiccup and it fell out.
1: God, no, that's worse. Yeah, no, you're right. That is worse.
3: I don't want that.
1: I
3: want
1: to hear like, oh, I was like having sex with a lava lamp.
3: Yeah, something like that. Oh, well, that explains it. Well, of course it fell out.
1: Yeah, I put something crazy up there and it just popped out.
3: All right, everybody settle down.
1: Then you
3: everybody,
1: go, all right, well, hey.
3: Get a lava lamp up there. Everybody chill. It's not that big a deal. That's going to bring it on.
1: You don't do that.
3: She didn't just hiccup and it fell out. Oh, my God.
2: I said a strong sneeze.
3: See? Don't hold in a sneeze, kids.
1: Oh, man. It fell out. What?
2: How'd you drive?
1: Huh?
2: Did you drive here? Did she walk in bow-legged?
3: Dude, I don't even...
1: I didn't... I swear, I wish I... And I just, like... I like stood up like I was gonna go try and get a peek, and my wife was like, "Don't even think about it."
3: No.
1: She knew. My wife knew.
3: No.
1: She knew exactly what I was thinking. Like I wanted to get up and see what this woman looked like, and she was like, "No, stay right here."
2: I got to know.
3: All that poor woman would have heard from me was,
2: I would have got up, even if my wife would have said no. I still would have been like, "I'll be back."
1: Imagine. Dude, imagine you got to be the guy at the front desk who's like,
3: what a
1: and like not make a face.
2: Laugh.
1: You can't laugh. Yeah, you can't make a face.
3: What a job that is.
1: It's like my vagina fell out.
3: Next, what's your problem?
1: Did you say your contact lens fell out?
2: Yeah.
3: No,
1: my vagina fell out.
3: Okay, I don't know which box.
2: Until today. I did not know that was a thing.
1: I didn't know.
2: Until today.
3: And the sad thing is, I don't think I'm any better for knowing it.
1: I mean, now you know
3: new knowledge is good.
1: You know the dangers of it. You know the dangers of it.
3: No.
2: Yeah.
1: It's like getting on cruise ships. Now you know it's more dangerous than you thought.
3: Well, I knew that was already dangerous. See, the sad thing about this whole thing is, this exact GD thing has already happened.
1: Oh, yeah.
3: You should have not. What are you doing?
1: Yeah. I don't know, man. I don't know. But, all I know is I'm never having rough sex again. It's all like,
2: it's all just.
1: Are you okay? Everything cool?
2: Yeah, I'm making love.
1: Everything cool? All right. You tell me if you feel like it's falling out.
3: See, that's going to cross your mind, and you won't be having any sex. You're going to go,
2: No more standing up doing it.
1: No. You got to be careful.
2: It'll fall out.
1: They treat her like a flower.
2: Yeah.
1: All right, we'll be back. More Huddle 94.1.
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15: One shot, one opportunity. Seize everything you ever wanted.
16: Would you let it slip out?

0: Vic almost lost.
1: Man, yeah, I can't get that picture out of my head. I am really ruined.
2: You deserve it.
0: You don't know that those kind of things can happen.
1: I did not. Honestly, did not know.
2: You honestly drove around the barricade.
1: Yeah.
2: You knew better.
0: Yeah. I've seen, I've heard of, like, horrible things. Like, I've heard of a dude who got a testicle crushed. Like, crushed.
1: You so much as graze it, I'm freaking out. Imagine that.
2: Manu sacrificed one for the team.
0: Yeah.
1: Oh, yeah.
0: What happened? He got hit real hard.
2: Yeah, testicular torsion.
0: Ouch. Yeah, his berries got twisted.
2: He got twisted, and one was losing blood flow.
0: That happened to my co-host back in Houston, but he discovered it quickly enough that they were able to untwist him.
2: Well, that alone would be no fun.
0: No, that's a terrifying thought.
2: How do you think they went in there and untied it?
0: I don't know. But I was one time I was training, and my –

0: one of my berries got pushed above the twig. You know what I mean? Oh. So, the guy was like, his knee was between my legs, and like the pressure of him pushed my berry up above the twig, like almost into like,
1: oh my God.
0: Where so there was no room for it to go. So, you know, like the skin is very tight above the twig.
2: Is that when your voice changed to now?
0: Yes.
3: It was deeper. Again, why do you pay to do this?
0: I mean,
4: I think you've described two injuries that occurred while doing this very thing that you're paying money. What's the likelihood of getting kicked in the nuts? Down to basically zero as long as I don't UFC practice.
0: You got to remember, Rob.
4: I mean, as long as I don't do that, I can get the percentages down to almost nothing.
0: The entire bottom half of my leg got turned around backwards at one point in this game.
4: And you're paying money to still do it.
0: I'm such an idiot.
4: Yes, you're an idiot.
0: But
4: no, you're not an idiot. But go do it. But don't bitch about it. Don't play in traffic.
0: At least I haven't prolapsed. Morning Huddle 94.1.
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21: Good morning. We do have a couple of new trouble spots. Loop 410 northbound approaching Dietrich, east side of town. Accident, right lane. It's about a 5-minute delay. Stop and go from Rigsby. A stall at I-10 westbound Woodlake Parkway, left shoulder block. Road work continues on 35 northbound as you approach Judson Road, northeast side of town. Almost a 55-minute delay. Roadway is reduced to one lane. Only the left lane is open. Stop and go from Loop 410. I'm Debbie Alcacer, KTSA, Time Saver Traffic.
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4: In the NBA, the Spurs lost last night 114-109 to the Timberwolves. Victor Wembanyama was ejected with a flagrant 2 early in the second quarter for throwing and landing an elbow to Naz Reid. They get back to work here in San Antonio for Game 5 at the Cross tomorrow at 7 o'clock. In other action, the Knicks closed out the 76ers, easily taking Game 4 144-114. 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
0: Hello, friends. This is a PSA. Are you worried your vagina may fall out?
3: You never know. I'd Google it and find out.
0: Yeah.
4: I think when you bring things like that up, you have to whisper them. You can't say that out loud. You got to whisper it.
3: Remember, I was telling you right now, my biggest fear is, you know, my erection won't go down and I got to get the needle in there.
0: Like when you take your...
3: Have you seen Ray Donovan?
0: When you take your boner pills?
3: Yeah. Have you seen Ray Donovan?
0: I have, yeah.
3: Remember when John Voight went in there?
0: Yeah.
3: That's my biggest fear.
0: What do? They like stick a needle in you, right?
3: Yeah. To
0: get it down?
3: To get it down, yeah.
4: Like, I thought they just treated it like a tire. There's like...
3: Dude, well, that's what that big needle is.
0: I'm so terrified of that. Like, that's one of those things like where, like... I mean, I'm only 45 years old, yeah. So I haven't had the need to give it a boost.
3: I got the diabetes, so I'm screwed.
0: Yeah, but like I worry one day that when I do, like that's one of the you know, it's like with any drug you take, you always wonder like what's the worst case scenario here?
3: Do you?
0: Yeah. Like you know, the first time you try like cocaine, you think, oh
3: yeah, could I have a heart attack? Right,
0: like
3: now?
0: Yeah, my heart could explode. I could be addicted for the rest of my life.
3: Does it
0: like,
3: have fentanyl in it?
0: Yeah, you think back then you don't think those things. Like right. When I took my first snort of blow in the 80s, we didn't have to worry about those things.
3: Yeah.
0: You know, I was only like 8 years old. I didn't even know fentanyl existed. But
4: it didn't.
2: I didn't know. You're right. Yeah.
0: But yeah, like when I take
2: old days.
0: When eventually I need Viagra or you know, whatever the I don't know if it's still did Viagra now everybody can use it, right? It's not like it's not a
4: get it in the mail. Yeah.
0: Yeah.
4: You got to a doctor help still has to prescribe it, but I think
0: It's pretty. It's a lot easier.
4: I don't think anybody's been told by a doctor like, "No, bro."
2: It's easier and cheaper now. Basically, okay, is what it is.
0: So, were you nervous the first time you tried it?
2: Yeah,
3: were you?
0: You tried it, Rob?
4: Yes.
0: Oh no, you're not nervous. You weren't nervous?
4: No,
2: no, I wasn't. I was,
4: no one is. When you take the pill, you're taking it for a reason. You go, well, I know it's going to treat the symptoms, the problem. Yeah, but I hope I don't get hot dog fingers.
0: When they're like, oh, dude, if your erection lasts more than 6 hours, and I'm like, oh no.
2: Okay, when the doctor told me that at the very first time he prescribed it, but he did tell me. If it lasts more than 4 hours, go to the ER, and then we'll have to get it down. And I said, how do you do that? That's when I knew. He goes, yeah, we stick a needle in there to inject some fluid to release the erection. And so I'm thinking, no.
0: So even when you get natural release, there's a chance that it won't go down?
2: Yeah.
0: Oh, God, that's so terrifying.
2: That's if you take too much. Now, you're supposed to take one every 24 hours.
0: Yeah, but dudes are like, oh, I'm going to do it hard. I'm going to show
2: her. Yeah. And then the gas station pill on top of it. Oh, and then, you're asking
0: yellow and black, and black bumblebee strike one.
4: You're Lamar Odom, bro, with a stomach tube.
0: Yeah.
4: Oh, getting rescued out of the bunny ranch.
2: Yeah, but luckily I've never had that problem. And there was only, I think, one time where, after we were done at night, it was still going, and I'm thinking, oh, my God, is this the day? Is this when it happens?
0: Man.
2: And then I went to bed, and then I just started thinking of ugly women, and then it went away.
4: Well, now you can think of something new. Yeah. You got a new mental image that'll take care of any of that. It's called prolapse.
0: Yeah. Bob says, AJ, that's not uncommon as they age. What?
4: Well, then I wouldn't take it.
2: Yeah.
4: No. If you're that worried.
0: No, they're talking about the prolapse.
4: Yeah. I don't want to know.
2: Mine started, let's see, where are we at? 2020. I think in 2018 when I went to the hospital when my sugar was over 800 and I was near a coma. Ever since that day is when it started. Like, I just couldn't anymore.
0: Really?
2: That did something to me.
0: Oh, yeah. Man. What was your panic level when that happened?
4: Enough to take a pill that might cause six-hour erection.
0: I guess that's so. Yeah.
4: If
0: you're right.
4: You're taking the pill. You're not hesitating. Like, well, I hope this doesn't cause me to have a hard on for the next 8 hours.
2: Yeah.
4: You're taking the pill so you get one, and I'll deal with the ramifications.
0: It's almost like
4: nobody goes, you know what? I'm not going to
2: I'll deal with this later.
4: Not going to happen tonight. No, you're taking a pill.
0: Yeah, well, I mean,
2: diabetes is the cause of mine.
4: Ain't nobody ever going, you know what? I'm too worried about this working too well. Mm-hmm. I'm not going to take this.
0: Well, quite frankly, what if they said, there's a 1% chance that you could just die. Like,
4: well, they're
0: telling
4: you that. When you read it, you could have a heart attack.
0: And people are like,
2: oh, yeah.
0: People are like,
4: 99% of that.
0: All right.
4: We all do that. There's a percentage of chances of dying the moment you get in your car and drive to work.
0: That's true.
4: So there's some acceptable risk out there. Most dudes, I don't think, ever went right beforehand. You know what? I'm not going to risk a heart attack. To get there, you would climb Mount Everest, and you're right there to step on the peak of Mount Everest and plant your flag. You go, I'm not going to risk this. Let's let this play off.
0: No,
4: it is not one. That's why that's a $1 billion industry. Oh. You can now get it through the mail. Well, dude.
2: When I had the testosterone pellets, I didn't need the pills.
4: Well, see, there's that too.
0: Oh, yeah.
2: So my T level just dropped. But I mean, I'm telling you, once I was in the hospital for 2 days after that, I remember a week or two after, I was scared.
0: How old were you when you got diabetes?
2: It was 2004, 2005.
4: But the kidney loss is what's in the corner. Yeah.
0: That's the kidney was what was worse than the diabetes?
2: Mm-hmm.
0: Oh, okay. I thought you said the diabetes is what caused it.
2: Well, it was cancer.
4: Yeah,
2: it was literal. It was renal cell carcinoma. It was literal cancer. So,
4: he has to live like he's diabetic, though he's not.
2: Yeah. And then what killed it was the chemo sessions after that. That really killed it.
0: Then it
2: ramped up a little bit, but then once my sugar was over 800, my body said, okay, you're cut off.
0: Damn. Yeah, I can't.
2: And I said,
0: happen.
2: No, I'm not. Then I got the testosterone pellets, and that solved everything. I felt like I was 19. I was ready to go at a moment's notice. I didn't have to take no pills. And that and stuff really works.
4: That's an unpaid endorsement.
2: Yes, it is.
0: What's the longest your erections ever lasted?
4: As long as required.
2: As long as
0: it's... Like it's always gone down at the appropriate time? Yeah, that's such a terrifying thing.
4: Yeah. Well, if I was you, then I wouldn't.
0: I'm all natural.
4: Every guy says that till you know what? Yeah, I'll take it.
2: There's times where, you know, like after, you know, you're done, I'm going to the toilet, I have to angle myself because it's still kind of, I have to, like, stand on my tippy toes to get it.
4: Yeah. Like you were 13.
0: I just thought of the upside of the prolapsed vagina.
4: There's no upside, man.
3: There is. What is the upside?
4: There's absolutely none.
3: Tell us, AJ.
0: Just imagine this.
4: No, I don't want you to go where you want to go.
0: Imagine your wife is like, anything. Hey.
4: Don't put my wife into this scenario.
0: I'm not yours, but I'm saying, I'm talking to the people out there.
4: Yeah, but this is a place
0: if you want to think about your wife, you can. But imagine out there your wife, you're like, honey, let's do sex tonight. And she's like, I'm too tired. But then she just reaches down, pulls it out, and hands it over to you. And she doesn't even have to move. She could just, here you go. Go ahead. Yeah. Do your thing.
4: What's that?
2: Wake me up when I'm done.
0: Just roll it back up and tuck it in there when you're finished. Good.
3: Thanks.
0: Put it back in its case.
2: All right, I'll be back in a minute.
0: You just can't put it on your shoulder and carry it into the bathroom with you.
2: Yeah, no. It's got to be here. Like, come on.
0: Oh, from the next room. Yeah, Gibbs says so much easier for prolapse as they get older. I had no idea until yesterday when I was in the ER and this lady said this. I had no idea it was a possibility. That is crazy. Crazy. Now my wife was like, I can't believe that can happen. So now she's been Googling. I'm sure she's freaking out about it.
3: Right?
0: Oh, man.
2: Well, maybe the procedure she had, it can't happen. You think?
0: Oh, I'm sure. I don't think it... They didn't do anything like with her...
2: With that part.
0: It was all the insides.
2: Okay.
0: And they had... She had robots go in her, I like to think it was like one of those AI dogs, those robot dogs. They're like, I like it because there's four little punctures where they went in there. Okay, so I think it was a four-legged dog went in there and pulled their uterus out.
3: Took it out.
0: Yeah, and then he ran off with it down through the hospital, and they were like, "Hey, come back!" And he's.
4: I'm going to give it to this lady over here.
0: She said hers fell out. And when her vagina fell out, her uterus just fell right on out with it. So we need her to get her a new one. So my wife's now a uterus donor.
4: Slightly used.
0: Yeah, slightly.
4: Only used twice.
0: Yeah, twice used.
2: Yeah, for both kids. Yeah, that's it.
0: Yeah. All right. We've got a four pack of Gunslingers tickets. They're taking on the San Diego Strike. Mm-hmm. What a stupid name! The Strike.
2: I told you, they run
0: the
2: out
0: Strike
2: of names.
0: Force.
2: Yeah, Strike Force. Yeah,
0: that was my. That was what they called my unit in
4: Operation Strike Force.
0: Not my unit, like not that unit. But when I was in the Army, we were 2nd 502nd Infantry was Strike Force.
2: Gay.
0: It's a really bad football team name, Strike Force.
4: I bet they only served in the regiment.
0: Maybe so. That's possible. That's like the Golden Knights. Like they got made because the owner was like an Army Black Knights. That's what it is. Maybe he's my brother.
4: It's like I made fun of the Phoenix. There was an Arizona team called the Hot Shots.
0: Uh-huh.
4: Like, Hot Shot? Isn't that like a pesticide?
2: It is.
4: Well, it turned out they named the team after the guys that died in a fire.
3: Oh! Damn it, Rob.
0: Named it after the guys who died
4: in honor of.
0: Imagine, Vic, I want you.
2: I don't know.
0: Let's play a game here.
2: Okay.
4: Well, we do that a lot. We talk about the Alamo a lot.
0: I know, we don't call the Alamo, the heroes of the Alamo, we don't call them cannonball fodder. Like, we don't have San Antonio cannonball fodder. Yeah. No, like...
2: The men massacre.
0: The hot shot? Imagine your son died in a fire, Vic,
4: I said... the hot shot.
0: And I said, he's a real hot shot. You'd be like, that's cruel.
2: Yeah. That's,
0: you know,
2: a little too far.
0: Yeah. It's a quick cross is a line.
2: The line has been crossed.
0: Anyway, the strike force taking on the gunslingers on Saturday, 4 p.m. at the Freeman Coliseum. You want to go see them? You want four free tickets to the gunslingers game? I got you covered, baby. Let's go with caller number 7, 210-656-3776. That is the number. I'm pulling out my...
2: Oh, yeah. You're whipping it out?
0: My notes prolapsed into my bag, so I had to pull them out of here.
3: Man, I'm ruined for life.
0: Excuse me while I whip this out. All right, I got to tell you guys about the irony. I got to tell you about
4: a lot of
0: game day men's health.
4: A lot of irony floating around today.
0: Yeah, baby. Game day men's health. They know that men sometimes run into problems. We were just talking about it with Vic. You know, sometimes you need a little oomph behind
2: you.
0: Just a little oomph.
2: No, not too much.
0: Game day's got you covered, and they can do it the right way, the healthy way. They go beyond routine checkups. They can address the full picture of your well-being. 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Like, I mean, obviously, if you need a little help in the bedroom, they got you covered, and they're not going to judge you. 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

0: like when you had me potted down.
1: That's my fault.
0: I like to go.
1: I think the boss is controlling it from home.
2: Yeah,
1: I
2: know.
0: But the bosses did tell me, hey, you don't have to talk about sports as much anymore. You can just do whatever you want. So that's what
2: they told
0: you?
2: Yeah, that's what they told me.
3: That's what they told you.
0: Yeah.
1: And it's the prolapse story.
0: Yeah.
1: Right.
0: Well, I mean, listen, I would have told that anyway. I would have told that.
1: I know. That's funny.
0: Oh, my God.
3: They didn't tell me that.
0: Oh, I know. They're actually trying to phase you out of the program altogether. here's a story about sports.
1: Okay.
0: Have you guys heard of Ponder Independent School District here in Texas?
3: I know where Ponder is. Yeah.
0: Where is it? Around Tyler? Oh, okay.
3: East Texas.
1: I didn't hear about it. What happened?
0: There was a track meet over the weekend.
1: Okay.
0: And a high school coach there, a fella named Blake Krutzinger. He is an assistant coach with Ponder ISD track. Suffered a skull fracture and brain swelling.
1: What?
3: Yeah.
0: He got hit with a shot put.
3: Where you're standing, man.
1: A shot put?
3: Yeah, I saw that.
1: Yes. Those things are, they're cannonballs.
0: Well, yeah, exactly.
3: Well, first of all, the things to get hit by. Now, if you told me hammer throw, or javelin.
0: A discus
3: where it's coming from. You're within 100 feet, dude. It's coming at you slow. What? Where were you? Did the dude not? Was he walking on? It's like when you walk onto like a zip line. You don't know it's coming.
1: Oh yeah,
3: just get nailed.
0: Yeah. He said, "I'm gonna catch this Pokemon,
3: dude."
1: he's just walking around.
0: Like, one of those guys, like,
1: yeah, he's holding his phone in the air.
0: Well, have you ever been down by? We were at Brackenridge Park one day, and there was a Pokemon. Thing happening.
3: Oh, Pokemon Go, where
1: there
3: everybody's
1: was one
3: looking
1: here
3: for
1: in our field.
3: Yeah, we did Pokemon Go here. Yeah.
0: And they're just like,
3: yeah.
0: I mean, it's like zombies, and they don't care about cars. They don't care about like they're just
1: ridiculous
0: walking. And it's like I was like, what is going on? And they're like, oh, there's a big event. But that's like you'd have to be that phased out to get hit with a shot put.
3: Now, again, like I said, you're so close. It's very evident where the lines are. Now, a javelin, you're 100 yards away. You don't know it's coming.
0: I've heard of people getting hit with javelin. Yeah, and it's crazy, but it's
3: kind of understanding.
0: You're
3: far away. The hammer throw, these dudes just spin around as fast as they can. You never know which way that thing's coming out.
1: That
3: so
1: javelin,
3: I get
1: that's
3: that.
1: An ER visit.
3: The discus, these dudes are spinning around. Sometimes it gets away from you. I get that. A shot put, you're lobbing it. Now, I know they're lobbing it a long way.
0: Sure.
3: But, dude, this is almost on you, man. Unless this guy literally threw it out of bounds. How do you get hit with a shot put?
0: I don't know. Let me see. What's the high school record shot put?
3: Probably 30 yards? 150 feet? I'm having never thrown a shot put.
0: 81 feet.
3: 81 feet, all right.
0: 3.5 inches. That was set in 1979, that's the Texas record holder, a guy named Michael Carter.
3: Oh, yeah. Michael Carter, strongest man in the world. He went on to wrestler. Yeah.
0: Dallas Jefferson, and it's widely considered one of the most unbreakable records in high school sports. To put it into perspective, Carter's the only high school athlete to ever throw it over 80 feet. So
1: that's a long way, man.
3: It's a long way.
0: This guy threw it an extra foot and 3 inches.
3: So
0: the furthest, let's just say 80 feet is the furthest it could possibly go.
3: The guy who threw it could go far.
0: Yes.
3: Like, dude, it's coming. It's not there. It's not like it's on a zip line. He's not throwing a spiral.
1: Jeez.
0: I mean, I don't understand how.
3: So is he going to die?
0: I don't know. It's touch and go apparently right now. He's in ICU. I hate to make light of it because the guy's
3: terrible,
0: but it's like I just don't know how it can happen. They said he's remained in ICU while doctors monitor swelling and begin reducing sedation levels to help him breathe independently. They do say he's shown some improvement, including reduced swelling around his face and eye.
3: Oh, he took it right to the melon, right to the face.
0: Yeah, yeah.
3: Oh,
0: right in the forehead.
1: Dunk.
0: They said his wife said also keep the student athlete involved in the accident in your thoughts, saying the incident's been emotionally difficult for those who witnessed it. Oh, I bet.
3: That dude's got a cannon, though.
0: No.
3: You might get a scholarship out of this.
0: Jeez, man.
3: So you damn near killed a
1: coach.
3: Yeah,
1: we're sorry what happened, but would you come see our school?
3: How hard can you throw this thing? Come on.
0: He chucked it.
1: Man.
0: But yeah, I'd love to know, like, how you get into that line of fire and not be fully aware of it. Because you remember at a shot put, like, it's the...
3: Yeah, you've got the whole fencing. There's all kinds of...
0: There's like a triangle. That, yeah. And then there's lines.
1: There's a boundary. Yeah, you have to be within
3: We assume they were using that. But even if there wasn't the shot put, there's obvious lines.
0: Well, it's a UIL track meet. I mean, they clearly...
3: I would assume they would. Yeah. But, you know, especially if they were doing the discus. There always is a thing around the discus round.
0: Yeah.
3: Because those dudes are spinning around. Sorry, man. That's an occupational hazard, but it's a minimal one.
0: You talk about a freak accident.
3: Now, I would have to be coaxed into handling the javelin event. I'd have to be the guy behind the fence. I don't want to be the one way down.
0: You want to be the marker?
3: Some dude might let one go, like, I'm not ready for.
0: And then you're like,
3: trying to get out. And that's probably what happened to him. Do you think he juked and tried to go both ways and it still got him? Like, oh, it's coming up! Like a deer in the headlights?
0: Yeah, bam! What's the safe way?
3: Just hit the dirt, man.
0: Yeah, but that shot put, it feels like you got an hour. It's coming down.
3: Yeah, like, man, how did you get hit?
0: Dude threw a bowling ball at you.
3: And if it was to the back of the head, that would even, okay. You were doing, but this hit you in
0: you
3: the face.
0: You saw it coming. Although it might have been like,
3: he was looking at, I'll lay money.
0: Hey, watch out. And he went,
3: you're right. I'll lay
1: boom.
3: Money.
1: Bonk.
3: He was on Grindr.
0: He was on his phone. No doubt he was on his phone.
3: Oh, he's married. He wasn't on Grindr, I wouldn't say.
0: No.
3: I would never
0: of course
3: say
0: not.
1: Nor is
0: no.
1: he.
0: And his husband Carl's offended by
3: Carl,
0: the fact that he said
3: Carl.
0: That. No. He's married to a woman.
3: At least it said. I don't want to defame whether he was loyal or not.
0: That's right. All right. We'll be right back. We'll get back into some Spurs talk on the other side. It's a Morning Huddle 94.1.
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4: Good morning. As you head into your commute, pretty much most all our major freeway systems are filling in and slowing down. Now, we do have this accident on Loop 410 northbound as you approach Dietrich. It's in the right lane as you stop and go from Rigsby. This stall at I-10 westbound Woodlake Parkway, that's off to the left shoulder, so your main lanes are getting by. Road work on 35, northeast side of town. This is our heaviest delay. Northbound 35 approaching Judson. Roadway reduced to one lane. Just the left lane is open, so start moving over. Stop and go from 410, a 40-minute delay. So if you need an alternate route, Randolph Boulevard. I'm Debbie Alcacer, KTSA Time Saver Traffic.
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5: Tonight, the Cavs try to even up the series with the Pistons. Tip set for 7 on the Peacock and NBC. That's followed by the Thunder looking to finish off and sweep the Lakers at 9:30 on Prime. In other NBA news, the draft lottery is done and the Washington Wizards landed the number 1 overall, followed by Utah, Memphis, Chicago, and LA. Finally, in the NFL, there'll be no replacement refs. A deal was reached with the referees union. They ratified a new 7-year deal that will run through 2032.
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0: Hey, everybody. Spurs, Wolves, tied up at two games apiece now after the split up north. The Great White North.
1: Yeah. Man.
0: Stupid.
1: We should have won game one in this one.
0: Well, yeah, it'd be over. You'd be like the Knicks. But no. I did predict that they would, the Spurs would win this one in six. I think I'm going to be right. I can't imagine a bigger bounce back spot than what we're going to see on tomorrow night.
2: I think there's going to be a change in the way it's reffed. I do think that the whistles are going to be a lot tighter from here on out. Now, who that benefits, we'll see.
0: Yeah.
2: But I do think we're going to see, and it should benefit the Spurs. I do think that they've been far more hindered than the way that the Spurs, and the Spurs have been dishing it out too. Let's not act as if the Spurs are defenseless in this.
0: No, the Timberwolves are the more physical team.
2: By far. And the Spurs have made it almost too evident that it's that. There's some things that you're flailing and flopping when you just need to play through it, man. You're just going to have to stop. It's not going to change. Well, it wasn't until this. I just can't imagine that the eyes of the NBA, especially after the Spurs are going to, you know, do whatever they can to protect Wimby, there'll be all kinds of films said about how things are being reffed. I do think there's going to be a change, and that's not necessarily a good thing.
0: No.
2: Because the Spurs, despite the two losses, have been in those games. Both games, they had opportunities till the bitter freaking end to win them. So we can bitch about what happened to Wimby, but we've been fairly competitive in a lot of this, and the reason we're down in this situation, and we're not down, but the reason we're here was not because of what Minnesota's done. It's been because of what the Spurs have been unable to play through.
0: But it's also like Adam Silver gets his email, and it's like, I show a piece of paper. His secretary printed it out for him. It says, Dear Commissioner Silver, here are a list of infractions committed against Victor Wembanyama by the Minnesota Timberwolves, blah, blah, blah. Sincerely, Coach Mitch Johnson. And Adam Silver goes, who's Mitch Johnson?
2: Know who Wimby is.
0: Yeah, he does.
2: And the other part of this, and we could play there's the game and then there's the sport. And the other part of this is the sport is the rest of these series have been dull. I mean, the Knicks now are going to sit and wait for a week to play another series. That Piston Cleveland series is dull. The Lakers are just getting whooped. And then you got this. So I do think that there's something to the prolonging this series. I mean, going seven would be a good thing to do. And how do I do that? I make sure Wimby doesn't play tomorrow. I can tell you that. So there's the individual game, and then there's the betterment of the sport. What are you thinking long term? Is there a possibility that we're going to have one series playing while the other three are done? I mean, there's all kinds of things in play here that I don't know how to judge this, because there's no reason in the world Wimby should be held out of another game. I think that there's enough credit that he's built up.
0: It's his first offense. Yeah, no.
2: He was jostled. Now, what he did was indefensible, but the situation that led up to it, I can give examples as to why he would act like he did. So I can't imagine that happens, but on the other side of this thing, just for the sheer drama of this happening, it wouldn't shock me. Just, you know what? He doesn't play at home because look what he did. I just don't think it's going to happen, but I'm not comfortable until I get the letter from the league, which probably come about 4 o'clock today.
0: But I will also say this is playoff basketball, man. And like you can say, like when you say, oh, well, he's getting jostled, he's getting roughed up every play. It's like, Yeah. Welcome to the playoffs. And that was what people said about Shaq early on. Like, oh, you're officiating him differently because he's big. And yeah.
2: Well, that's as old as time. Big men have to suffer more. It's just but the good news is a big man like Wimby has had to suffer more since he was 13. But big men just get fouled more. They do. It's like an offensive lineman. You go to war in there, and that's just part of the business of being a big man in the NBA. I don't care if it's new NBA, old NBA. The paint is rough, and that's tough. And in the league, in the playoffs, you're allowed to do some things that, quite frankly, we thought was done. I mean, the freedom of movement, that's done. You don't get to do that freedom of movement stuff in the playoffs.
0: And they're like, to use, oh, well, he threw an elbow at him as like an excuse for, or like, oh, he was getting roughed up. He had to do something. Maybe so, but again, that's why you've got goons. You can't let your star player do something like that. The reason why I don't think there will be further suspension is because Naz Reid wasn't hurt.
2: No, you're right.
0: And quite frankly, he's lucky that Naz got hit a little bit lower, because if that had hit him in the face,
2: it would have been a David Robinson knock cold. He'd have knocked him out and lost a tooth or two. It was a remarkably violent move, and when they show it in slow motion at a very perfect angle, it looks awful. I mean, there's an angle that you go, oh my God, put him in jail. And if it was anybody else and it had happened to us, we'd be acting just like Timberwolves and the rest of the country. And this is going to be, the Spurs are going to be the bad guy.
0: Yeah.
2: I mean, it's coming. It's come a little bit sooner than I thought, but this is a rough and tumble team, and there's only one way you beat Wimby. You got to be physical, because if you're not, he's going to beat you.
0: Here's what something funny. Eagle fan and Renji are both saying it. As long as they call it both ways, if it's playoff basketball, let it be playoff basketball on both sides. Minnesota's getting away with everything. Remember when Rob and I told you that the NBA forces you to make steps, and this is a first-time playoff team playing against a team that's been in the finals the Western Conference finals the last 2 years in a row? Who do you think's going to get the benefit of the doubt? Like, this is... And next year, this won't be an issue.
2: The aggressor. You will always get the benefit in the NBA playoffs. If you're the aggressor, if you're the first one there, if you've made the quick step, you've attacked instead of hesitated. No

0: heads. I mean, it's obvious. And the refs know it. And the other players know it. And Wimby reacted. And that's the step. Now, again, I'm not going to say that they're going to ref this game very differently. And what I'm afraid of is they come into San Antonio and every whistle blows. Boom, boom, boom. We don't want that. Trust me, we don't want that. We don't want we need to be able to move and go. We're better off when they don't blow the whistle. I don't love I let them play. Because sometimes that means let them foul.
1: Yeah.
0: But I do say let them play in that never get in the way, man. If a tie goes to keep playing. And I think there's a lot of ties that they're letting keep playing to where it just escalated too far for the young guys to handle. And if Wimby hadn't have done anything yesterday and they'd have gone, we wouldn't be bitching about the refs any more than any other team that had lost a game. I mean, it's tough in the playoffs, but it was even tougher last night because our best guy reacted so poorly at a very important moment.
1: Yeah. Ren, okay, thanks for teaching us how to be fans and what it's like in the playoff basketball because we've never been there before, LOL.
0: There's a lot of people who haven't.
1: Yeah, Ren, remember, you're an old person. Not everyone remembers the Spurs' yeah. first time in the playoffs before in their last run.
0: You know, 99.
1: Yeah, not everybody's ancient like you, Ren, so take your dusty balls and your prolapsed vagina and go cry somewhere else.
2: Man.
1: Ayatollah, Last Dance covered the issue about physicality, play where Pippen gets throttled and is on the floor. Jordan knew they broke through when he got up, didn't react, got to the line. That's what it's about,
0: dude. That's the step you got. It's that, and I hate unwritten rules, but we all know the truth. We all know it. You have to prove that you're ready for the moment. And then once they allow them, once they go, oh, they're ready, then you get the benefit of the doubt.
1: Right. Yeah. And then Claymore says, never been there before with this version of the Spurs. Does it carry over? Obviously not. That's, you know, nobody's going to be like, oh, well, Tim Duncan's. No, Tim Duncan's on the sideline. He's watching the game.
0: I mean, you bring in vets to kind of warn them, but until you're in it, you don't know it. And to Harrison Barnes' credit, last night he was thrust into a situation there in the fourth quarter, and that veteran played like a dude that had been in the playoffs before. I mean, he knew that if I attack, I will benefit far more than react.
1: Yeah, yeah, yeah.
0: And he went at him in the third quarter. That's why you bring in guys like that. Until you've done it, you've got to do it.
1: The Ram says, the thing is where Rob and AJ aren't talking about is that every NBA playoff series is officiated significantly different. Everyone gets that this is the playoffs, but the Spurs series doesn't compare to OKC.
0: Absolutely. Yeah, that's true.
1: But also OKC and the Lakers, first of all, both of those teams are a bunch of been there, done it before guys.
0: And they're not physical teams.
1: They are not. These two teams are banging on each other. Yeah. And they're letting it go.
0: The Spurs are not blameless in the foul category. The Spurs are rough and tumble, too. We're fighting around the other side of the pick. There's nobody getting across free. Go look at some video of Luke Kornet and his picks he's throwing and a couple of picks that Wimby has just rocked some dudes. We're playing in tough basketball. They just need to maintain their toughness without losing their they got to stay professional. They can't lose the control of their emotions. But physicality, I don't have a problem with it as long as it's equal. But the refs let it get too far, and then the young kid cracked. I mean, he did.
1: Yeah. And it's growing pains.
0: And I don't blame him. Again, in the quietness of the hallway when he walked out, you're like, dude, I hate that you did it, but you kind of had to.
1: KC says Carter Bryant gets shoved into a pick, foul on Bryant, not the guy who shoved him.
0: That was a terrible call.
1: But I didn't like, and they reviewed that too.
0: I don't know what they saw there.
1: I guess they said he was moving, but
0: yeah, that's what they tell us. And there was a couple of calls. Whenever you hear a ref come back and say incidental, at the moment you hear incidental, that's saying, yeah, it happened, but we don't care.
1: Yeah.
0: Yeah, that happened. You're right, but we don't care.
1: Or it was a basketball play. Well, everything out there is a basketball
0: incidental,
1: play.
0: Incidental. Yeah, the incident happened, but we don't care, so we're not going to call it.
1: Well, Sino says, I'm not mad at Wimby. I'm not either.
0: Me either. I'm not mad at him.
1: I mean, it was a dumb thing to do. I mean, I can't blame him for doing it, but also I kind of am like, he could have probably. And the only reason I can't blame him is because he's 22 years old.
0: Yeah, that's it.
1: You know, like. If he's doing this 5 years from now, he's a dope.
0: Yeah, we got to talk.
1: But, you know, but now, okay, you're an emotional kid. You're getting roughed up. You're going to do these things, but it's a growing pain.
0: It was stupid. You
1: know, hopefully, it doesn't cost him the series. I don't think it will.
0: No,
1: again, if he's not suspended tomorrow, which I don't think he will be or should be, I don't think the Spurs are going to lose another game in this series. Yeah. I think you're going to see inspired play out of them tomorrow.
0: I hope.
1: Because I think they are all sitting around today going, man, this is some. And I think they're going to come out.
0: They're going to look at film and go, we're better than they are.

0: we just got to be normal. Guys, just be normal. You don't have to be great. You don't have to shoot 50% from three to beat these guys. Just play normal. Hit the shots that are appropriate. Don't and weather the storms. You will beat these guys. Both games without Wimby, either without the with the concussed or whatever, when we hit without him, we won. When we in game two, when we were dealing with all that crap, we were one shot away from winning. This game, we played without him for 2.5 quarters, and up until 1.5 minutes to go, we were real tight. And then we jumped it up again. They keep opening the door. If we just capitalize on what they give us, this series is over.
1: Gibbs said refs have been calling it same both ways mostly, but the refs are letting it go too far.
0: They are. There's a problem.
2: But I kind of like it. Man, I like
3: let
2: the
3: him play.
2: I like I love the physicality of NBA. Like
0: as long as it's not let them foul and it let them be physical is okay. But I hate it. Let them play. Let them foul. Everybody fouls and we'll, no. But there's some things we can't let happen. But there's nothing wrong with a little jostling, a little elbow action. I'm not mad at all.
2: It's so funny that we see guys like Shea. And everybody's like, oh, the league's a bunch of pussies now. Everybody's flopping around. Blah, blah, blah. Well, and like, I remember when 1986 game was a man's game. And then come playoff time, everybody's like, it's so rough. Ow, they're so mean to each other.
0: I will say this. I do think that if Oklahoma City was being reffed the way that the Spurs are, they couldn't handle it. That team is not built to do what the Spurs have done. And that's the way the physicality, that's the way the Spurs are going to have to play, like Minnesota, to beat Oklahoma City. We're going to have to goon it up against a team like that because they are precise, precision-driven. And so we can't bitch too much because if we manage to get through these guys, we're going to have to be the Minnesota to OKC.
1: But again, does the first-time playoff team get the benefit of the doubt over the team that's been there and done it?
0: That's the master of the video game.
1: Usually that's how it gets officiated.
0: Again, that's why it's so hard to get where we're wanting to go on the first try because there's so many little things that you didn't expect. Like, oh, I got to play against the refs too? Yeah, you do.
1: All right, we'll be right back. Wrap up hour number two. It's the Morning Huddle 94.1.
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0: say. That's right. I think that's the third round pick, right?
1: Uchiwalawala.
0: Yeah. Is he going to go in the lottery?
1: Maybe so.
0: Third pick?
1: Maybe so. The officiating should be consistent. They've called the Spurs for less physical conduct, but have let the T-Wolves get away with manslaughter. I mean, I don't know. I've felt like the whistles have been...
0: It's been a rough series.
1: And
0: lots on both sides. Yes, they've let it go too far.
1: I like it like this.
0: But we have no place to complain any more than they do.
1: Yeah, I like this kind of series though. This is why I love playoff basketball and hate the regular season. Yeah, like the regular season basketball sucks because everything's a foul. Now it's like these dudes are out there throwing bows, hammering each other. I like it.
0: Well, let me warn you. Let me warn the rest of the NBA. What Minnesota is doing, they're doing to a bunch of 20 to 23-year-old kids. And the moment these 20 to 23-year-old kids become men, as soon as Dylan Harper, and he's just a boy. He's playing above his depth. He's just a boy. Victor Wembanyama is just a boy. Wait till those guys turn into men. And you come and try that stuff against them in 2 years.
1: Oh, yeah.
0: That ain't going to work. That's not going to work. You're going to foul out. We're going to beat you by 60. So bide your time, NBA. Yeah, keep coming. The moment these guys turn into what Minnesota now knows what to do, look out, man. Because the depth and the fight that these kids have thrown, despite all of that, has been pretty ridiculous. Now, lots of errors, lots of mistakes, sins of commission, Carter Bryant, sins of commission, sins of over-effort, De'Aaron Fox. But the fact is, they've been pretty good at planting their feet and fighting back. We haven't gotten bodied. We've just been physical. There's a big difference. We haven't wimped out. Not one. I don't see us wimping out. I just see us learning a bunch of lessons. Like, you know what? What I thought they could do, there was a limit to how far they could foul me. No, there's not. They're going to keep coming at you. Just be ready for it.
1: Yeah. Eagle fan says old school bad boy basketball. That's the only way Minnesota can win. Well, that's probably true.
0: Yes,
1: but remember Minnesota last year. They almost swept the Lakers in the first round by bullying them. They almost swept Golden State in the second round by bullying them, and then they tried to bully Oklahoma City, and Oklahoma City just said, "Okay, yeah, you're winning the little battles. You're beating us up. You're banging on us, but you're losing every game." And sometimes it's like being the bigger man and taking those beatings. And like Jordan said, when Pippen just got up and walked to the line.
0: It's over, man.
1: All right, man. That's when the bully drops his shoulders
0: right.
1: When you stop caring.
0: Hit me again.
1: Yeah, man. Hit scoreboard, bitch.
0: Now next is. Now we can bitch about a lot of stuff. Anthony Edwards had 16 points in the fourth quarter.
1: Yeah.
0: I mean, and some of that is him being great, but the other part is, come on, San Antonio.
1: Yeah.
0: I mean, anybody other than him. Anybody.
1: And especially given the way that the game was going last night, it seemed unlikely that anybody else wanted to step up and do it.
0: So there's this, again, as bad as it was, this is on the Spurs. And I know Anthony Edwards is, you know, we've talked enough about him over the last couple of years. Well, he was slated to be the guy that he was last night. You know, 2 years ago, we thought he would be the best player in the world right about now.
1: Yeah.
0: And it's taken a minute, but last night, he was the best player in the world. He was spectacular. But at the same time, dude, San Antonio, you can't let him go get 16. If he only had 10, you win. I mean, you just got to do some better stuff, and you win the game.
1: Galana says, my thing is, why aren't the rest of this series officiating mirror in ours? The only one that's close to it is Detroit-Cleveland, because that's the only series with physical teams. The other Eastern Conference series, a couple soft ass finesse teams, and then the Thunder and Lakers series has been a finesse series too. There's physical series and there's soft series. We're involved in a physical one.
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3: Good morning. We do have a few trouble spots. Let's start at I-10 westbound, that off-ramp to Foster Road, east side of town. That's an accident. Off-ramp partially blocked. We also have a right lane blocked as well. Loop 410 northbound approaching Dietrich. This wreck is in the right lane. And just south of downtown, a stall at 35 southbound at 90 left lane. This ongoing road work on the northeast side of town at 35 northbound approaching Judson Road, that is a 75-80 minute travel time. Roadway reduced to one lane, heavy back to Walsum. So Randolph Boulevard, still a good alternate route. I'm Debbie Alcacer, KTSA, Time Saver Traffic.
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0: Tonight, the Cavs try to even up the series with the Pistons. Tip set for 7 on the Peacock and NBC. That's followed by the Thunder, looking to finish off and sweep the Lakers at 9:30 on Prime. In other NBA news, the draft lottery is done, and the Washington Wizards landed the number one overall, followed by Utah, Memphis, Chicago, and L.A. Finally, in the NFL, there'll be no replacement refs. A deal was reached with the referees union. They ratified a new 7-year deal that will run through 2032.
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4: Hey, damn it, Vic.
0: She's doing that for your own safety.
17: No, I'm doing it for
0: your
17: safety.
0: Own safety and security.
4: It's Kitty's fault. Well, just turn it on when the music starts.
17: All right, I'll try to remember.
0: You're not going to remember.
17: Now I'm not going to remember.
4: Put a
0: I'm
4: sticky note.
0: I'm just going to keep being pissed off.
4: Put a sticky note.
1: Wesley says, this is the worst version of the Spurs team we will see, and that should scare everyone.
0: True.
1: Okay. I don't know if that's true. I mean, they still got to play Oklahoma City, and Oklahoma City can make you look bad.
0: But I think what he's saying is the Spurs aren't playing well. Oh, I mean, they're really not.
1: Well, I also think, like, the Spurs will be better this time next year than they are right now.
0: Oh, my God, exponentially. It'll be by a factor
1: in that
0: of two
1: way,
0: or three.
1: Yes.
0: Yeah, oh, they're growing into something they're going through. Jordan had to go through this. We forget the Jordan rules, but Michael Jordan had to go through it, not just 1 year, several years of this. That you just have to be the man. You got to beat the man legitimately.
1: Well, I always say, like, sometimes it takes, like, growing up in the NBA playoffs, it takes getting beat down and embarrassed. And I always think of Shaq with the Magic against Hakeem in the finals. And Shaq was a different player after that series because he got embarrassed, quite frankly. He looked like a freshman playing on the varsity, just getting dominated. Mm-hmm. And he said, okay, well, now I got to get back to work. And Shaq never looked like that again. You never saw somebody punk Shaq the way Hakeem did in those finals. And sometimes it takes that happening to you to go, man, this is what I've really got to work on. I don't be surprised if next year Wimby comes in about 10-15 pounds heavier. Like they've got to be more equipped for these types of things.
0: Naturally, he's going to put on weight. Naturally, he's going to add more to his bag, and that should be absolutely terrifying to everybody else.
1: Yeah.
0: And naturally, he will have been through it. There's just something about, I've done this before. I know what to expect. I know how to prepare. All those little things that you just don't know till you know. And they're learning. He learned a hard lesson last night.
1: Yeah. Bannon, Jordan never won until Pippen. Who is Wimby's Pippen? No offense to Scottie Pippen. I don't think Scottie Pippen's the reason why Jordan won titles. I think he would have won with somebody else in that
0: he
1: seat.
0: He played a huge role in it.
1: For sure.
0: Steph Castle.
1: Yeah, I think that's who it's going to be long term.
0: We have a three amigos. It's going to be Dylan, Steph, and Wimby. Those are the cornerstones of this franchise for the foreseeable
1: future.
0: Yeah, for the long haul. These are the three that we're going to build our castle on. These are the guys. So and I'm not going to compare them to Scotty. It's not like one in Batman and Robin. They all have different jobs, but those are the three, just like Tim, Tony, and Manu. Well, Tim, Tony, and Manu. They all had their roles.
1: But everybody knew Tim was the dude.
0: Well, no. I'm not saying that Wimby is not the dude, but okay. I'm just saying it's not Scottie Pippen could win a title if he won. No. Pippen played a very important role.
1: Sure.
0: Just like Steph and Dylan did. But this is Wimby's show. But these are the three. These are the guys. And there might be a fourth that we add over. Carter Bryant might be the fourth guy that becomes this is it. But for this to be like that, you can only afford three.
1: Yep.
0: And it's going to be hard. Wimby is probably going to have to kick some money down the road. But I do think at the end of the day, these are the three that are going to make all the money, and the Spurs are going to do everything they possibly can to keep them here for 10 years.
1: Yeah, probably so. And I think that because they had so much success this year, that pretty much locks it. I remember this time last year, we were talking about the possibility of well, even during the regular season, talking about the possibility of trading one of those young guards for for a Giannis or someone like that.
18: I can't imagine that.
1: There's no way now. They're married into this thing now. And rightfully so.
0: This is a process that we jumped a few steps. We're not done, and I still see a win in this series. But the Goliath is still waiting on us, man. I mean, around the corner is the big, nasty thing in Oklahoma City, the best team in the world, who just is getting better by the day, getting healthier by the day.
1: And the Spurs got to get past this team first. They got to get past Minnesota first.
0: Man. This thing. You think it's hard today? If we get through Minnesota, wait till we ain't going to get any. It's going to be such a differently played basketball game. So we're going to have to weather different tests there, and a lot of it's going to be being in foul trouble constantly.
1: Yeah. The other game, well, the first series ended last night. What an embarrassing showing by Philly. I mean, the Knicks, I got to give some credit to the Knicks. The Knicks are on what I would call a heater.
0: Darius McBride?
1: They've got made up people hitting 14 threes in a game. It doesn't matter who was shooting. It was like, it's going in.
0: The greatest 3-point performance in the playoffs in NBA history.
19: The towel manager.
0: Come on.
1: And think about that. Think all through that run where Steph Curry and Klay Thompson, where it felt like every shot they made went in.
0: The Knicks were better.
1: The Knicks were somehow better than that.
0: So, yeah, man, they're on a heater.
1: That's wild.
19: Wow.
1: I don't know if the Knicks play like that, if they shoot like that, nobody's going to beat them. But the Sixers didn't even put up a fight.
0: That Embiid thing is just going to haunt them. I mean, it's just going to continue to haunt them. I don't know what you do, man.
1: Well, he said yesterday, I don't know if I'm going to be back. I don't know what their plan is for me. And I don't want to, I know everybody's going to be like, oh, Joel Embiid, a bum, but
0: everybody else too, man.
1: Joel Embiid played, he played pretty well yesterday.
0: Maxey was terrible. George was terrible. Edgecombe was terrible. Everybody was terrible.
1: Joel Embiid in 28 minutes had 24 points on 8 of 8 shooting. Joel Embiid was pretty good.
0: Yeah, they're just terrible. I mean, I don't know what you do because, like you said, Embiid actually played well. So, I don't know. Who's the coach? I don't think you fire him, but, man, think about what this team, a week ago, they ran Boston off the count. I mean, just off the
1: coast. Came back from 3-1
0: just
1: down.
0: Just pushed him in the ocean. Like, dude, y'all get out of here. And this is how you ended up your season. No heart.
1: 25 of 44 shooting from three for the Knicks. You don't beat teams that shoot 57% from three.
0: That was in Philadelphia, by the way. Yes,
1: in Philly.
0: Man, talk about throwing batteries. Philly fan has every right to be irate.
1: Oh man, yeah. Miles McBride 7 of 9 from three.
0: What's that?
1: Man. if this version of the Knicks is what they are, I was wrong about them.
0: Well, we don't know yet. But, they're a very good team. They are. But the problem with the Knicks will always be their best player at the most important times is a defensive liability. That's it.
1: Yeah.
0: That's the only thing I can say about Jalen Brunson. Everything about him that he can control is spectacular. But the one thing he can't is his height. And the end of the day, when your best player is a liability, when you have to protect and hide your best player on the defensive sets at the end of the game, it just makes it so hard to win the big ones.
1: I'll also say, I don't know that anybody's changed my mind about them more as a player in the last three seasons than Karl-Anthony Towns. And it's funny because regular season Karl-Anthony Towns is still what I thought he was, but for whatever reason, playoff cat is a real thing.
0: I hope. I thought he had, I don't know. I think he is as hot as he has ever been, right? He's playing really good basketball.
1: But remember last year in the playoffs, it was the same thing.
0: He kind of convinced me of the last couple of years, but I still don't believe in him. I don't. Maybe when they beat Cleveland or Detroit, with either one, I will be much more of a believer, but I feel like they're getting by right now because they're also a team that's been there and done that. You know what I mean?
1: Yeah. But Cat was yesterday was all the things about him that are great. He shot the ball well. He passed 10 assists for your center.
0: Yeah, all of that's incredible, but you go, how the hell do you allow Karl Anthony Towns to pass the ball 10 times for a better bucket? How the hell does that happen? So some of this is all Philadelphia, just you guys suck.
1: Yeah.
0: Noah, and they did this without Ananobi. They did this with about their best playoff player other than Brunson last night. Yeah, the Philadelphia is terrible. And I don't know how good this is for the Knicks now because literally they're taking a week off. This, you know, you want to end a series and go relax, but a week in the playoffs is a month.
1: Yeah. But every, you know what? When they ran roughshod over Atlanta the last few games, I was like, oh, now they're going to.
0: Yeah.
1: I don't think they mind.
0: I wouldn't be upset if I was a player, but I'll tell you what, that rust that first game, especially if this Cleveland-Detroit thing goes seven, which it looks like it will, that's a team that they're going to be in rhythm, and Philadelphia, and the Knicks are going to have to shake off that rust. So it always makes it tougher sitting and watching, but you feel better while you're doing it. You know, they're going to be fully rested and relaxed by the time they get to play.
1: They won the four games against Philly by an average of 22 points per game.
0: Dude.
1: They were 89 points better over four games than the Sixers. That's humiliating. Humiliating. You didn't even show. There was one close game. Game two was close. The rest of the games were the closest game after game two, which was a 6-point Sixers win or Knicks win. The next closest game was a 14-point Knicks win.
0: It just seems so abstract that the Spurs, look what the Spurs are having to go through. I mean, look at the gauntlet that the teams in the West, by the time they get to the finals, whoever it is, will have had to go through. And then you look at the Knicks. So you took care of Atlanta in six, did you?
1: Yeah.
0: you took care of the 76ers that were like a straw man. I don't know what those. So you just, it's so much easier over there.
1: Dude, I don't think it's going to happen. But imagine if the Timberwolves get to the NBA Finals, they would have had to play Denver, San Antonio, yes, and Oklahoma City.
0: The gauntlet, man.
1: And you're like, oh, the Knicks are supposed to scare us?
0: Yeah. Six games with the Hawks. Ooh.
1: Ooh, you're telling me Jalen Brunson is who I'm worried about. After we just beat Joker, Wimby, and Shea, I think they're probably feeling okay.
0: So,
1: I mean, it is wild. The Western Conference is a bear, man.
0: And it's been like this for a long time. Where the West, you know, it was a literal slugfest. But back in the 80s, it was the other way around. The Lakers would just sit and wait for whoever came out of the East after the blood and guts battle they put on for a month. And they would just destroy the East. It's just gone vice versa now.
1: And this is a fact. The Knicks, when they were in Philly, the crowd was pro Nick. Like it was, they were booing the Sixers. And even, I'm talking about.
0: Oh, they're Knicks fans.
1: I'm not talking about when the game was a 30-point game, which then the Sixers would have deserved to be booed. I'm talking about when the games were tight early, Knicks fans had already taken over that building.
0: Mm-hmm.
1: I mean, it never felt like the Sixers had a home game.
0: The Philly fan has every right to just absolutely blow this team up. Blow them up.
1: All right. I do want to play some sound from Mitch coming up on the other side. Hear his thoughts on the Wimby situation. He had some curious things to say. We'll hear that coming up next. It's the Morning Huddle 94.1.
18: 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Now, you've got tickets and hotel. 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

0: games.
1: I'm surprised they're not at ACL.
0: I know. They usually were.
1: Given the lineup this year, this is about the,
2: I know
1: the,
2: like,
1: the years that they're into this.
2: There's like 400 bands playing, I think.
0: You saw Rebecca Black's playing?
2: Yeah.
0: Partying, yeah.
2: I highlighted that on Friday.
0: Good. Yeah, I missed you guys' show on Friday.
2: Yeah.
0: Oh, I did watch a movie based on your recommendation, Ron.
1: Which one did you watch?
0: I went to go watch Hokum.
1: Well, how was it?
0: It was great.
1: Is it that scary?
0: Did
1: you pee your pants?
0: No.
1: Oh.
0: But it, I mean, it...
1: So somebody said they did. Somebody peed their pants in the
0: there
1: movie.
0: There is an elite jump scare in the movie. But it's actually a really good movie.
1: That's,
0: like,
1: right.
0: I enjoyed it a lot, man.
1: We need a good one. All right.
0: I took both my sons. Like, my wife wanted to take a nap, so we got out of the house and went and watched a matinee. And, oh, man, it is good.
1: That's the best news I've gotten in a long
0: and
1: time.
0: And I normally...
1: really? A good movie. They're so rare.
0: They really are. And yeah, it's a good horror movie.
1: Awesome.
0: Like the plot is good. It's got a couple plot lines going at once that merge well. I thought it was really well done.
1: So this will be 2 years in a row that maybe just about the best movie I've seen would be a horror movie.
0: What was it last year?
1: The one with the vampires.
0: Oh, with Sinners?
1: Yeah.
0: Yeah. It's a good movie.
1: That's the venue that is now the best opportunity for good movies now. Who'd have thought?
0: Well, and what was the one with that gal from Ozark where...
1: Yeah.
0: Where all the kids disappeared?
1: Weapons.
0: Weapons, yeah, that was a good one, too.
1: That genre is now the venue for the best writers.
0: Well, and Peele, what's his name?
1: Yeah,
0: he's the one who started it. He started a lot of it, yeah.
1: Well, I'm so psyched. Hokum, all right.
0: Hokum, go watch it. Worth a watch. I enjoyed it, man.
1: Better than Devil Wears Prada 2?
0: I haven't seen that one
1: I hear yet. Stanley Tucci is horrifying.
0: I haven't seen it yet. But I also watched... Crime 101.
1: I think I've seen this.
0: Over the weekend.
1: That's
0: with
1: the big...
0: It's got Thor in it.
1: Yeah, the big dude.
0: And it's got Halle Berry.
1: It's not bad.
0: And it's got Mark Ruffalo. So it's got Thor and Hulk in it, Vic.
2: Oh, really?
0: But I'm going to tell you the most disturbing thing.
2: What?
0: I mean,
1: I'm trying to place the plot. I know
0: it's
1: I've seen
0: one,
1: it.
0: He's like a jewel thief.
1: Yeah.
0: But he's like, he's a good guy. You know what I mean?
1: It's circumstances have forced him to do this.
0: Yeah. And he falls in love with this gal who's like, why are you doing this bad stuff? And he's like...
1: Is this when he's driving the nice car? Yeah. Now I remember. And she's the insurance girl.
0: Halle Berry is, yeah. Yeah. So, but also, Chris Hemsworth, they're like, where are you from? And he goes, Los Angeles. Like, he's the worst at doing American accent.
1: Like, Little Australia.
0: Los Angeles. They're like, what part? Oh, all over the place. I've always lived here.
2: I'm from Asgard.
0: I've always lived here.
1: What neighborhood is Asgard?
0: Orange County.
2: Right.
0: Anaheim.
1: That's in the...
2: Asgard Street in Compton.
1: It's Asgard. It's in the Inland Empire. You haven't been to Asgard. That's a tough neighborhood.
0: But the weirdest thing in the movie... Nick Nolte is like a million years old.
2: Oh, my God.
1: And he can't talk.
0: He's mush mouth.
1: I think they gave him the part so he had enough money to retire on.
0: That's his medical bills. You've got to be out of this.
1: You get one more shot. This is your last.
0: All due respect, Nick Nolte.
1: It's
0: over. It's over.
2: Like Clint Eastwood. Have you seen him?
0: Yeah, but...
2: He's a walking zombie, man.
0: But here's the difference. I was going to say, Nick Nolte's like, I think he's 84, 85-ish. He's old. Yeah. But like Clint Eastwood's almost 100.
1: Yeah.
0: You know what I mean? Like there's levels to old.
1: And Clint isn't trying to act anymore. Nolte's mush-mouthing his way through a part.
0: I mean, if you heard the, if you watch this movie and you hear this guy's part, like when he gets mad, he's like,
2: who thought that was a good idea?
0: What? Huh. All right.
1: And then the other good thing in the movie is
0: Halle Berry, like she's playing this insurance adjuster, and like she only insures these super high end things for these rich dudes. It's clearly because she's hot, and they're like trying to like. Mm-hmm. You know, they want to buy the policy because she's hot. And she's like, why am I not a partner yet? And he goes, her boss is like, oh, you're going to leave and you think you're going to just take your client somewhere because you've insured these numbers? No one cares about numbers. The only number they care about is 53 basically pointing out, like, she was 53 years old, like, saying, hey, you're running out of time on this thing.
2: Right.
0: And meanwhile, Halle Berry's, like, 60. And she's like, oh, I can't believe you called me 53.
1: That's pretty good 60.
0: Yeah. Oh, you ain't lying.
1: Well done.
0: Oh, yes. Yeah, she looks great. But yeah, I did. It was like, oh, 53, huh? You're calling her out for being 53? Okay.
1: I'm 60, bro.
0: Yeah. But
2: I'm 54.
0: She's, well, first of all, at 54, you look way worse than Halle Berry.
1: Yes.
0: way worse.
1: That's not really any kind of...
0: Like, you look like Halle Berry if she got stung by a million bees and then hit by a car.
2: Thank you, man.
1: But no one else does either.
2: Yeah.
1: You're not alone in that.
0: But...
1: A lot of us look horrible like monsters next to her.
0: Yeah. The good news is you look better than Nick Nolte.
1: Which isn't a very high bar.
0: And you sound better. So, Vic, right now, you're somewhere between Halle Berry and Nick Nolte on how you're holding up. Like, when someone says, how you holding up these days, just say, I don't know, somewhere between Halle Berry and Nick Nolte, I guess.
2: Yeah, Google them, you'll see.
0: Somewhere in between those two feels about right. Hey, it's a Mellow Mushroom Monday. I got a $50 gift card. $50! To the Mellow Mushroom. Wow. Oh, I love Mellow Mushroom. I love that pizza. 1604 in Stone Oak.
1: This is what it used to be, man.
0: Nick Nolte was cool. Standalone stash. Man. Yeah. It's all gone to hell.
1: Hey, man, you lived a good life. They were hard years.
0: Yeah. I mean, since I've been alive, Nick Nolte's been old. But now he's like, this was the first time he was like, oh, whoa.
1: Producer's a friend of yours, is he?
0: You remember when the first time I knew, when I was like, oh, Dick Clark doing the New Year's countdown?
2: Yeah.
0: And the ball would have dropped. Like, it was like, he was only on four. it's like, Dick, it's New Year. He's like, huh? Six. Five. And it's like, cool, you can still count backwards from 10, but you can't do it. It takes you 14 seconds now. That's not good. Yeah. When that's your job. Maybe it's time to hang it up, Dick Clark. And of course, they waited about 10 more years before they did it. And, you know, it's not like it got better the next year. So I'll say this. If Nick Nolte has another role, it ain't going to be good. Like, if they say, new feature film starring Nick Nolte.
1: If it is, he'll have to do like... the dude with the throat cancer.
0: So I think that picture of him two over on the top row.
2: Right here.
1: He had a beard in the movie though. No, he had no beard.
0: That's what he looked like. That's him in the movie.
2: Oh, okay.
0: And like, if you imagine that his like the front part of his tongue got bitten off by a wild dog.
2: That's what it is.
0: That's how, I mean, he talks exactly like that.
1: And he plays a pretty big role.
0: Yeah. He's Thor's boss.
1: You'd have thought that the precursor to this whole thing is enunciation. You know, first of all, Nick, we got to understand what you're saying.
0: Yeah.
1: Acting can come second. You just need to say the words.
0: The other guy that was in that movie, the other jewel thief, the motorcycle riding jewel thief.
2: Uh-huh.
0: Is like the least scary tough guy in the history of movies. Like, they try to make this dude hard, and it's like, I'm not scared of him at all. I'd whoop that kid's ass. I'd slap him on a motorcycle.
1: Trying to be like that. Yeah, that would.
0: Yeah, he's like, I'm going to go find Thor and rob him. Thor would be like, bitch. But no, I mean, he'd say, bitch, get out of here.
3: Whatever, his weird Asgardian voice.
0: Yeah. Hey, mate, why don't you take it over there? I'm from Los Angeles, you know. All right. Let's that Mellow Mushroom gift card, caller number 7. $50 gift card to Mellow Mushroom, 1604 in Stone Oak. Get you some of that good stuff. All right. We'll be right back. More on Huddle 94.1 San Antonio Sports Star Losers coming up.
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5: Good morning. As you get into your commute, we'll start with some good news. Starting to clear a lot of our trouble. I-10 westbound at Foster Road. That accident is cleared, so everything is reopened. 410 northbound approaching Dietrich, that wreck is cleared as well. Also, the stall we had, 35 southbound at 90, just south of downtown. Still have the road work, though. 35 northbound approaching Judson Road, northeast side. That's causing massive delays back to Walsham. Roadway reduced to one lane, so Randolph Boulevard is still a good alternate route. I'm Debbie Alcacer, KTSA, Time Saver Traffic.
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1: In the NBA, the Spurs lost last night 114-109 to the Timberwolves. Victor Wembanyama was ejected with a flagrant 2 early in the second quarter for throwing and landing an elbow to Naz Reid. They get back to work here in San Antonio for Game 5 at the Cross tomorrow at 7 o'clock. In other action, the Knicks closed out the 76ers, easily taking Game 4 144-114. Thanks for playing, 76ers.
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0: you heard
1: such thing?
2: Yeah, it is.
1: I'll say this. They need to, VJ Edgecombe is their starting point guard.
0: Yeah.
1: Let him have the ball. Take it out of Maxie's hands. They're better with him with the ball in his hands.
0: Yeah, I think that's kind of what they decided when they sent McCain packing.
1: That was going to, but they, it didn't work out. But
0: yeah.
1: I'll tell you, he is the future point guard. And Maxie is too, but other than that, I don't know what the hell you're going to do there. Paul George is an expendable piece. Embiid's going to be cost him $70 million next year. God.
0: Ouch. All right. Let's do a little thing we do every Monday called The Losers.
3: You lose. You are such a loser. You're a bona fide schmuck.
4: I'm a loser, baby.
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4: who blew.

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2: Hello, losers.
3: Hello, losers. Who blew it over the weekend? Now, this wasn't exactly the fault of the people who blew it, but they did not get rewarded for being losers in this instance.
4: Sometimes you lose and you didn't get beat. Sometimes you get beat.
3: Yeah. The Pacers and the Nets are losers. First of all, the Pacers, who had the second worst record in the NBA this year, don't get a first round pick now because it was only top four protected. They traded their pick this year for Zubats.
4: And at the end of the day, that's what they're going to say. Well, we got what we wanted. This would have been gravy, but no.
3: But they thought, well, we had the second worst record. Of course we're going to get a top four pick. You didn't. And now the Clippers got your pick. And you gave up basically a chance at like...
4: Which on its face, too. You're like, so the Clippers got it? Anyway.
3: Yeah, my guess is Zubats isn't going to be as good as like, I don't know, Caleb Wilson or Cameron Boozer. I don't know.
4: They played with fire. And the Spurs just know how to tank better than they do.
3: They do.
4: They just don't know how to do it.
3: The Nets are the worst at, like, everybody. I remember people talking about the Sixers process, and the Sixers blew a couple of those picks. Like, Nerlens Noel was a total bust. And at the time, it felt like, who was the guard that ended up going to Orlando? What was his name?
4: Oh, I know who you're talking about. The guy who got yips out of Washington.
3: Yeah, he was the very first pick in the draft. I can't think of his name off the top of my head. I mean, just the fact that he was the first pick in the draft and I can't think of his name off the top of my head is a bad sign. And there's, you know, you can say what you want about Ben Simmons and Joel Embiid, but at least Ben Simmons and Joel Embiid were like all-star caliber players at one point.
4: So when you look at what the Nets did last year, they had five first-round picks. At number eight, they took Igor Dimon. Remember him from BYU? Number 19, Nolan Traore out of France. Number 22, Drake Powell. Number 26, Ben Sarraf. Finally, at 27, a guy that actually played for him, Danny Wolfe. That was as bad a draft as any NBA team has ever had.
3: Probably so.
4: No one in history has whiffed on five first-round draft picks.
3: Yeah, it was pretty bad. Now, they got over 100 starts out of those five guys.
4: Okay.
3: But they were also dreadful.
4: Yes.
3: And guess what it got them this year? Like the sixth pick. They couldn't even win in the lottery.
4: You can't have nice things. You don't know how to use them. You get the paper plates. You don't get the china, man. You don't know how to use that stuff.
3: Well, like if the NBA would love to have a good team in Brooklyn. Like it would, they would be.
4: You'd think.
3: But they're like, all right, Nets. Who's the Nets' best player? It's Michael Porter Jr.
4: Igor Dimon.
3: What? Michael Porter Jr. is their best player? He's not their fourth guy? No, he's their best guy. Oh, we can't give them anything nice. Let's pass that to somebody else.
4: Sean Marks, man. What a
3: woof.
4: Come on, Sean.
3: Woof. Losers, both those franchises.
4: All right, we're losers.
3: Marquez Fultz was the name. That's his C-note. Thank you.
4: Marquise Fultz. Michael Jordan. I'm not sure if he's a loser, but weren't we told?
3: Is he dying?
4: Well, no. Well, those yellow eyes. Who knows?
3: Come on, baby.
4: But weren't we told that when NBC
3: I got a
4: signed,
3: card to sell.
4: Yeah, when he signed with NBC, that he was going to be part of these broadcasts?
3: Yeah.
4: Have you seen Michael Jordan anywhere?
3: No.
4: Why?
3: I don't know.
4: What has happened?
3: I don't know.
4: And I don't know who the loser is. Whether we're the loser because we're not seeing Michael. Michael's the loser because he's not doing it. But this was a kind of a big deal that when NBC got the basketball thing, the second thing they said is, oh, by the way, we're bringing Michael in as a special consultant, and he's going to do these sit-down interviews, and we're going to finally get to know this cat that's been behind the scenes for 40 years. And, nope, he's a ghost.
3: Yeah. I'm not sure what the plan was for him, but I don't think it's worked out the way that they thought it was going to work out.
4: And, you know, last night with the NBC getting that, it just kind of struck me that, where's Michael been? Because he was there a couple weeks ago, right? We saw him a couple of interviews. He did a couple of things, but nothing to what they promised us.
3: So you're saying he might die?
4: Well, I don't know. I don't know. Am I the loser? Is he the loser? I know that we're all lesser for what was promised.
3: I don't know, because something tells me that Jordan wouldn't be very good on TV.
4: It's not about his quality. It's just that this is a guy. Think about, he has been part of our lexicon for 45 years. I mean, for a long time. And I don't know anything about him. I mean, to this day, I know got a couple kids, had a divorce, really likes racing cars. That's really all I know. And I thought this finally, after all these years, as LeBron finally hangs it up and the GOAT argument's going away, we'll finally get to know a little bit behind Michael other than the put together Netflix Last Dance thing, which was canned and all this other kind of stuff. This would be us getting to finally see Michael in front of a camera. I know that's why NBC did it, and nothing. Ghost.
3: Who was on the broadcast last night with Tirico and Reggie Miller?
4: It was Jamal Crawford. He was the dude that did the first NBC Sports Network broadcast with Big Dan Munson or whoever it was when they just found a couple of dudes that were off that night to go do the NBC playoff broadcast. He's terrible.
3: Dude, I think Reggie Miller's terrible.
4: Yeah, this whole combo sucks.
3: It's bad.
4: NBC has not produced a product that I've been impressed with at all. They spent a bunch of money on this and have really not given – I guess there's just not enough good talent to go get. You know, because ESPN's eating up a lot of them, and all those regional networks have their guys locked up. But there's the game day broadcast is so desperately lacking. Tirico's fine. Tirico's good. A lot of them, and all those regional networks have their guys locked up. But there's the game day broadcast is so desperately lacking. Tirico's fine. Tirico's good, but Reggie is a kind of a net negative, and Jamal.

0: not in the way, you're just fine. He's not in the way.
1: But pairing him with these guys, that Reggie Miller was so bad. I feel, and I know, I mean, I'm not saying I know more about ball than Reggie Miller, obviously, but I feel like I would be smarter of a basketball fan if I watched the game on mute. Like, that is a bad sign. Like, that's a bad sign.
0: I think it's also beauty in the eye of the beholder. I feel like there's a little bit of unk OG thing that former players have for experienced teams over rookie teams. I think that they naturally want guys that have been around a little bit longer to beat rookies. And I get that sense that they're like, yeah, let's show Wimby a thing or two before he takes the world over. You guys go get him now. And I get there's a little bit of that there, and that's just kind of a generational thing more than it is they don't like the Spurs. I just don't think they want a young team to get through by the OG.
1: Could be. And I think Hamzat Shamayev, big loser this week. This was a fight that he let get personal, and there was a lot of controversy before the fight. He got on the scale, and like he looked like hell, and they immediately said 185 and then walked away. It was one of those scales like where, you know, you move the thing around. They never touched it. He got on the scale. It was still moving, and the guy went 185, and he stepped up like it felt.
0: Don't let it. That might be 186.
1: Wow. Yeah, it felt like, oh, this ain't great.
0: Exhale.
1: And then he showed up the next night and just looked. I mean, listen, it ended up being a very competitive fight, but most of his fights it historically have never been competitive because he's just run through people, and we saw him look like a shell of what he's looked like in the past. So I some credit goes to Sean Strickland, certainly, but Shamayev, who, again, let it get pretty personal. There was both guys talked about killing the other one. And then, of course, they're shaking hands in the ring. And somebody
0: the beginning of the fight, I was like, after all this, you guys kind of getting along all right. They're like, hey, have a good fight.
1: Yeah, I that's not me. Like, I would make myself genuinely mad at the people I was fighting. I'd be like, man, I hate that guy. I hope the.
2: Is that how you broke your toe?
1: Yeah.
2: You really hated the guy. See?
1: Like, I didn't like glove touching. I don't like shaking hands in the fight. I don't like any of that. We're here to fight each other, man.
0: The Lakers, are they losers?
1: Yes.
0: I should go more specific. Is LeBron a loser?
1: No.
0: Because he's unable to elevate his team.
1: No,
0: anymore.
1: Ask the other question. Is Luka a loser?
0: Well, I don't know how hurt he is, but, you know, it's just
1: this
0: strikes
1: dude
0: me.
1: Went to Europe. Oh, to get special magical unicorn treatment.
0: Well, it didn't help.
1: And you can't get on the floor? Come on, bro. But this ain't a 40-year-old with a busted hamstring.
0: Well, I think I'd have thought less of him if he just showed up at 100%. I'd been like, dude, where you been? At least, you know, Anthony Edwards came back as soon as he could,
1: That's what I'm saying. Like, gut it out.
0: Which makes me think some of that he must be really hurt. But it's rather ignominious that LeBron, while playing adequately good basketball, his team is just getting absolutely blasted.
1: I mean, we kind of knew it.
0: Yeah, and the father time and all that. And we're not, it's hard to watch. I mean, it's just kind of sad. Like, dude, you just can't do it anymore. Not a loser, but it might be time, man.
1: Well, I think the thing is the Lakers have realized it's time for LeBron to not be the lead dog on a team. And right now, because Austin Reeves is like sort of...
0: If you could be the last gasp, one effort, man, one game, you guys are getting pasted.
1: Yeah, I'm not mad at LeBron. I think he's done as much as he can.
0: Sad. It's just...
1: But LeBron having to carry the load, we knew that, especially once I knew that was going to be the case, I figured it would look something like this.
0: It just makes it so evident that, dude, from now on...
1: The torch has been passed.
0: Yeah, anything that you do is for you and not for whatever team you're on. Because you're not a lifter, you're not an elevator, and for you to play someplace, you're going to take so much money away from the salary cap that there's dudes that are as good as you or better that aren't going to be able to make the team or get paid because you showed up. You're no longer capable of elevating, and you're too expensive to help.
1: Although I did I did see a clip this week, an old clip of – this was when LeBron was like 35. And it
0: which is old too, but
1: yeah, but it was Colin Cowherd talking about I saw Michael Jordan at 40 years old in Portland score 19 points, and he was clearly, and he was on the Washington Wizards, clearly the best player on the floor that night. There is no way LeBron James will ever do that at 40 years old. And then here we see LeBron at 41 doing things that
0: It is ridiculous.
1: I mean, it's
0: hard to watch the old lion about to get killed by the young lion.
1: It is, but it's also

0: I mean, LeBron is still one of the 25 best players in the world. And like Jordan's last year, that was not the case. Michael Jordan was not one of the 25 best players.
1: It was a different time. Yeah, you're right.
0: So it's like, who are we to say, like, I know you're like the 20th best player in the world, but you're just not good enough to play in the league anymore?
1: No, I mean, but the thing is, you don't always leave because you're not good enough. You leave because you get your cost too much. You fill a position no longer required. It's just that now LeBron is not a lifter. He's not an elevator. He's a good guy to have around and can get you 20 and do some things every periodically. But he can't in this situation to watch him, you know, do what LeBron's capable of at 42. And it's just not even close.
0: No.
1: It's hard to watch, man. It's a difficult thing to see the end of somebody's career fighting for everything they can get, and it's just not enough.
0: All right, we'll be right back. We'll close out the third hour of the program. It's the Morning Huddle 94.1.
1: How you feeling this morning? Did you have a weekend of debauchery where you ate too much, drank too much, and woke up this morning and realized, I got to get back on my weight loss program? If that's you, you're doing it wrong, and you're not going to lose any weight. You might lose a little now. You might keep losing. But by the time you stop this little program, it's all coming back. So many of us have gone through that. I did. But until I went to the Institute for Functional Health and met Dr. Jacob Torres. I met him before there were such things as semaglutides and GLP-1s. If you were going to lose weight, you had to do it the old-fashioned way. Learn how to lose weight and keep it off. Well, I did with Dr. Torres, and that was 10 years ago, and I still go see him because what he does works. If you don't want to make the commitment to the drugs, you don't want to pay for it, you just want to learn how to live the life you need to live and stay healthy for as long as possible, I can't recommend Dr. Torres enough. Call him today. Let him explain to you why he's been so successful. His number is 210-468-1891. He's got a great website, iffhealth.com. Go there. It's a great resource. But listen to me. If it's time to lose weight, you want to feel better, and you want to have that beach body, call him today. He's going to put you on a program that will work for now, later, and for the rest of your life. And then you can come on by and thank me later.
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3: I don't think it matters. Does it?
5: I mean, does it?
3: It didn't back in the day. 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
5: I'm wide awake. Ish. Ish. No, I wouldn't say wide awake. I'm awake. I'm doing the show.
6: Here.
5: I showed up.
7: If we'd have won, we'd have had free coffee.
5: I know.
7: Tacos. And conscious.
6: Man.
7: Sucks.
5: This cat. I am pro-police. Don't get me wrong. But I'm against dirty cops. You're a bad cop. You're a dirty cop. I think they ought to throw the book at you. And I don't like it when, like, you know, when good cops protect bad cops. I think it turns you into a bad cop, too.
6: Correct.
5: Now, this story out of Illinois, this restaurant executive got pulled over by the Illinois State Police. Got hit with DUI charges. He's like, oh, man. So he gets hauled off. And then he goes, gets his car out of the impound. He's like, where's my laptop? His MacBook was gone out of his car. Well, okay. When you lose your MacBook, there's ways to track those things.
6: Yes, there is.
5: And this guy took an extra step, not just having his, like, the Find My iPhone thing, but he had an extra app installed in case. Because most crooks now, I've had my MacBook stolen twice, and both times they disabled the the Find My thing, and so that's one way to go around. But if there's another piece of software you can get that will make sure that it's still traceable, and most the average thief isn't going to know that. Well, apparently this state trooper didn't know that either, because he just stole the guy's laptop. They traced it to his house. The cop's house. He's like, hey, what are you doing with my laptop?
6: And, you know, the thing is, you know he's done so much worse than that.
5: Oh,
6: you know, dudes have been beaten up and convicted for things that he did, and he get popped for this.
8: He planted something.
6: Yeah, this dude's been stealing candy his whole life.
5: Yep. He said, I pulled you over because you swerved. I could smell alcohol coming out of the vehicle. Bradley then asked the guy to relocate by driving down the road to a gas station. And at the gas station, he accused Holland of driving under the influence. When asked if he would submit to field sobriety tests, Holland calmly refused, no thank you. Holland is the son of a police officer who had told him, hey, if a cop ever tells you to do field sobriety test, say no.
6: Yep.
5: And so he did. And then later that day, when Holland needed his lapbook, he noticed it wasn't listed on the inventory slip. So he said, oh, it must be in the tow yard. Nope. I decided to ping my laptop, and it pinged to an address. And it showed up at a house in Tinley Park. He says, I was a little nervous to get my item. And then he says, I found the courage, drove to the address, knocked on the front door, and I was met by Trooper Bradley. Wow. He denied it and began to argue with me, and I decided to call the police. And I mean, this dude, you got to be kidding me. He said, yeah, and he called 911. Yeah, he's a police officer. For some reason, he took my MacBook home with me. And in a transcript of the interview Bradley did with internal investigators, he said he was doing Holland a favor. I kept it for his courtesy. Like I said, with his phone, key, and wallet. It's my mistake. I forgot to give him his stuff back, and he tracked it.
8: Whatever.
5: Okay.
6: Yeah. I was just holding it.
5: I was just...
6: Just holding it.
5: Just holding on to it for him until,
6: he got out of jail.
5: Yeah, and, you know...
6: I always do criminals a solid.
5: Yeah.
6: To help.
5: It was after I did him a solid by sending him to jail.
6: Yeah, for, lying about that. But, at least I got his MacBook.
5: All right, we got 1 hour of programming left. Morning Huddle 94.1.
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9: Good morning. As you get into your commute, we'll start with some good news. Starting to clear a lot of our trouble. I-10 westbound at Foster Road. That accident is cleared, so everything is reopened. 410 northbound approaching Dietrich. That wreck is cleared as well. Also, the stall we had, 35 southbound at 90, just south of downtown. Still have the road work, though. 35 northbound approaching Judson Road, northeast side. That's causing massive delays back to Walsham. Roadway reduced to one lane, so Randolph Boulevard is still a good alternate route. I'm Debbie Alcacer, KTSA, Time Saver Traffic.
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3: Tonight, the Cavs try to even up the series with the Pistons. Tip set for 7 on the Peacock and NBC. That's followed by the Thunder looking to finish off and sweep the Lakers at 9:30 on Prime. In other NBA news, the draft lottery is done and the Washington Wizards landed the number 1 overall, followed by Utah, Memphis, Chicago, and LA. Finally, in the NFL, there'll be no replacement refs. A deal was reached with the referees union. They ratified a new 7-year deal that will run through 2032.
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5: Hello, friends. It's the final hour of the Morning Huddle today. If you've missed the rest of the show, I'm sorry.
3: 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It's all there.
5: That's the way to do it, Rob.
3: It's all there.
5: Yeah. You're a real pro.
6: You can hear the emergency room horror story.
3: Yo.
5: Oh, God.
3: Jeez. Start early and...
6: You'll never be the same. Trust me.
5: Hey, the Blitz is live from Northwest Automotive Warehouse today. 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
6: I think it's by the big red building.
5: By the big red building?
6: Yeah, I think so.
5: Is that what they call it? The big red building.
6: Yeah.
5: Okay. Well, that makes sense. Is it red?
3: No. That's the weird thing about it.
6: Yeah, that's the thing. It's not.
3: You have to really know. No, it is. It's red.
5: Mind playing tricks on you. I'm trying to find my... Did Edwin hand you a printout of the sound clips for today?
6: Oh, yeah.
5: Thank you. Yeah. There we go. He usually hands me one, but he denied me access today. I wanted to play this sound from Mitch on Wimby yesterday on the ejection. Here's Mitch on the ejection and saying he's glad. Oh yeah, okay, he's glad Wimby did it.
7: It's getting to a point that it's if the people that are in charge of controlling the game and protecting the physicality of the game don't do that, then at some point he's going to have to protect himself. We've been asking him to do that now for a while. So that call, I'm glad Naz Reid was okay and sound like the call was warranted, but in terms of the game plan of every single team we face since that young man's been in the league and the physicality that people try to impose on him and the lack of protection is really disappointing. And at some level, it's starting to get actually disgusting just in terms of...
5: Disgusting?
7: When he tries to fight through things and be professional and mature and deal with some of that stuff. I'm glad he took matters into his old hands. Again, not in terms of hitting Naz Reid, but let me be very clear about that. I'm glad Naz Reid was okay, and I didn't want him to elbow him. But he's going to have to protect himself if they're not. And I think it's disgusting.
3: Disgusting, I tell you.
6: Wow.
5: Disgusting. I've seen Shaq get treated this way, and the reason why no one ever felt sorry for Shaq is because Shaq was 300-something pounds.
6: He was a monster.
5: Nobody ever felt sorry for Yao. They used to beat the hell out of
8: Yao. Nobody ever feels sorry for any big man. Big men always will always be beaten up by smaller men and not be called and get fouls called because that's how refs are, have. Wimby has been beaten up his entire life.
5: But that's like,
8: that's just, you're going to have to be better.
5: Gonna change.
8: Yeah, you're going to have change. To be better. I've heard this bitch session about my big man for 50 years. For 50 years. I mean, the big guys, yes, they get fouled more than little guys. A lot of times it's because they're in this really tight space and you can't see everything. It's not wide open at the back of the, at the top of the key. But when you're in a space like that, yes, you're going to take elbows and you get pulled. And yes, it's a rough and tumble, tough thing, but you have to play through it. Now, everything he said, I agree with. I think he did need to do it. I'm glad he didn't hurt him, but this was something it was outside the rules and you're going to pay a price for it, but
5: okay,
8: you
5: hold
8: did.
5: Hold on, hold on. Did you agree with him when he said the way Wimby's officiated is disgusting?
8: Oh, no, it's not any more disgusting than anybody else. No, but that's his rep. That's him defending his guy and expecting to say nothing less. But everything else about what he said is true. But it's no more true for Wimby than it has been for any superstar big man. Every one of them has had to go through it. Just, it's part of the life of becoming a professional superstar.
5: Yep. They asked him if there was something you'd do differently or you'd like to see differently about how Wimby's officiated.
7: I just think that the amount of physicality that people play with him, at some level, you have to protect yourself. Every single play on every single part of the floor, people are trying to impose their physicality on him. I get it. We get it. That's part of the game. But at some stage, he's gotten chucked. He's gotten pushed down in transition, running freely, all the stuff. He doesn't complain one time. We don't complain because we're just going to play. We don't really give a excuse my language. But at some stage,
8: not enough shit.
7: He should be protected. And if not, he's going to have to protect himself. And unfortunately, stuff like that happens.
5: Hey,
8: everything he says is true. That's all true.
5: And that's why I said, like, I'm not mad at Wimby for doing it, but I, even though I think it was a really dumb thing to do, I'm not mad at him for doing it. And I think that's why you saw him like kind of shrug it off when they threw him out. He's like, okay, well, that's what it took. And hopefully that is all it takes. The problem is now, if they go back and bump on him and he starts throwing elbows again, now suddenly you're starting to get a reputation, Draymond reputation, and now you're getting suspended.
8: Yeah, you've got a blot on your permanent record. You do. And whether it was justified, everybody goes, I probably would have done the same thing. It's something you shouldn't have done. And you should have discretion and valor and composure all play a role in success. And you lost your composure for a brief second. And you're going to have to pay the price, young man. And sadly, the rest of your team is going to have to pay a price with you. And don't ever let that happen again.
5: And it's funny, and you can get a reputation as the bad guy even when you're the one who because you know who got hit more than just about anybody ever in the NBA was Dennis Rodman. And Dennis Rodman was a small guy, smallish guy, playing amongst bigger guys, and he got beat up on. And then when he would retaliate, he got this rep as the bad guy. And it can happen that way. Draymond's the same way.
8: Well, what thing makes this even worse is we're about to come to a point where literally there's no way to stop Wimby. We're going to become a bad guy team. We're going to be the most hated team in the NBA.
5: Oh, I agree.
8: Because not only do we have this unstoppable force, but we're kind of got a chip on our shoulder. We play kind of tough, too, for a bunch of young kids. So this is a precursor to what's coming. And if Victor thinks that it's going to get easier, it's not. But you are going to get the benefit more often from here on out, I do think. But I'll tell you, the game is going to be called tight when they come back here on Tuesday. There's not going to be a bunch of wrestling going on, I promise you.
5: See, I think there will be.
8: I don't think the league's going to let it get like that again. And they're going to call in the special ref.
5: The enforcers.
8: We're going to know what ref is the special ref when they show up, because the two crews that did those last couple games will not do another Spurs game.
5: They asked Mitch if he thinks there's a possibility that Wimby is suspended for this game.
7: No. Again, I don't even know the legality or the rules, but there was zero intent. They did what they did because of the outcome of the play.
9: again.
7: So be it. You're but being, I have anything on top of that.
8: He's being an excellent advocate for his player.
10: Yeah, there was zero intent.
8: And he's right. He shouldn't. But no, he should not. There is precedent. It has happened in the past where dudes that did that spent the next game sitting on the bench. So,
10: but to say there was zero intent, no. There was 100% intent. That was not an accident. And if you like, and I, if you do think it was an accident, I want you to put yourself in the opposite shoes. Like, if Naz Reid had done that to Wimby and said it was an accident, would you believe it?
8: We'd put a posse together up and go try to
10: exactly.
8: Find him.
10: That was very, very not accidental. And it wasn't even, quite frankly, a very good sell job by Wimby. So, I disagree with Mitch that it was 0%. I agree with him that there should be no suspension.
8: All you need to know how bad it was is just look at the expression on Dylan Harper's face. All you need to know about how violent and premeditated it was.
10: Oh!
8: Dylan Harper went, that's bad.
10: Yeah,
8: this is bad.
10: here's Dylan Harper talking about Wimby's ejection last night.
11: I think, obviously, you don't ever want anyone to get hurt. I mean, we all play in a game we love, but you can see the frustration. You know, I can see where he's coming from. You know, I don't think it was intentional, but it was more like they keep grabbing me. You know, I'm trying to protect myself because no one else going to protect me. But, I mean, we got his back, and I think that he's going to learn from it, and he just know not to do that again.
8: You hear that? That's coach speak. Protect yourself because nobody else will. That's true.
10: And then the last clip I'm going to play today is actually Kendrick Perkins. Talking about, and Kendrick Perkins does not seem to be a Spurs fan.
8: Well, there's something about Kendrick. He reads the wind. He's been a Spurs fan. He's been a Timberwolves. Whoever won last is the fan. He's not a very good barometer.
10: Here's him talking about the potential ramifications from this.
12: Well, you got to keep your composure. That's number one. Number two, it was the right call by the officials. You had to throw him out because we all saw that it was intentional. He looked at him, stared him down, and delivered a blow, and he could have seriously hurted Naz Reid in that moment. And so
10: hurted.
12: At that time, I understand the game plan time and time again is to go out there and get physical with Wimby, try to frustrate him, but he has to keep his composure. And it's going to be interesting to see what the league determines or what they come up with as they continue to investigate this situation. Because if he's suspended for game five, man, this may change the whole dynamic of this series. And all of a sudden, you could be looking up, because right now, the Timberwolves should feel good headed back to San Antonio tied 2-2. But again, if Wimby is suspended game five and they shift and then Minnesota go in there and get the win, this is going to be one of these moments that Minnesota complete the mission that Wimby is going to look back and have all type of regrets. Because I truly believe, and I know I'm rolling with Minnesota in this series, but from what the Spurs been showing me, Wimby in that lineup, they really could go win the championship. But if he's not, Minnesota complete the mission. This is one of those seasons that he's definitely going to have in the back of his mind for the rest of his NBA career.
10: Oh, for sure. And he should also keep in the back of mind, he could have really hurted Naz Reid.
8: Could have hurted him.
10: Could have hurted him. Could have severely hurted him. Seriously hurted him. All right. Let's take a break.
8: All right, bro.
10: This man, Kendrick Perkins, gets paid to talk on the television. Could have hurted that man.
8: That would have been devastating to be hurted like that.
10: No, that would have been devastation-y. Just make up words, bro. What are we doing?
8: The best ever was when Magic Johnson got to do some play-by-play or some color, and he said Shaq was surgerizing people.
10: Surgerizing? Surgerizing, you
8: surgerized?
10: Say. Okay, all right.
8: It hurted when he surgerized.
10: It hurted.
6: Yes.
10: Sino say I like Harper. He's a dog. No, I do too. I like Harper. Feels like a he feels like a 25-year-old dude. Like he's already kind of grown, man.
8: He's an old soul, and there's something about him that I just trust him. The more important the moment, the better he is. And some guys, that's not coaching. That's genetic, man. That came with the DNA. He is better the more pressure arrives. And there's not too many guys like that.
10: Eagle fan says, I'm glad to hear Mitch speaking out. Do you guys remember Phil Jackson's presser? He would bully the refs. Yes, but also Phil Jackson is the, you know, one of the two or three greatest coaches in the history of the NBA, most accomplished coaches, and Mitch Johnson is a first-year coach.
8: And he's getting the same treatment as players are.
10: And you got to remember the league is going to – the league isn't going to – you know, because Mitch Johnson says it's not fair, the league isn't going to – I told you, remember Adam Silver's email? Sincerely, Mitch Johnson. Who's Mitch Johnson?
8: Who's he again?
10: Yeah, like,
8: is he Pop's gopher? That guy? That guy sent me an email? That guy?
10: Yeah, so I think that Mitch is kind of screaming into the wind right now, quite frankly. But
8: again, how many times have we heard coaches bitching about their big player getting bullied? I mean, it happens all the time. This is nothing new. Yes, your player's getting bullied. But yes, he's going to have to fight through it. Yes, you're right.
10: Minnesota's big got bullied last night with an elbow to the throat. So
8: that's not bullying. That was a love tap.
10: Oh, maybe so. Nice maybe guy. So. All right. We will be right back. More on Huddle 94.1.
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13: Good morning. As you get into your midday commute, we've still got heavy delays on the northeast side on 35. This is due to road work. Northbound 35 approaching Judson. The roadway is reduced to one lane, just the left lane open. And backup starts at Walsham, so it's an hour delay, 60 minutes. Randolph Boulevard is overloaded right now, so just pack your patience, or you just might want to wait this out. On 35 northbound between Riddiman to 410, that's rolling stop and go due to that road work on the northbound side. And 35 northbound, the off-ramp to Pat Booker Road, road work as the exit ramp closed. I'm Debbie Alcacer, KTSA, Time Saver Traffic.
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0: this.
1: Not a fan of the Police? Or is that, is
2: I
1: this
2: love
1: just
2: the Police.
1: Sting? Is this Police or Sting?
0: I think it's the Police, I'm pretty sure.
3: Yeah, it's the Police.
0: Florida man's, well, Florida woman's story, actually. Man was robbed at gunpoint. He was hit in the face with a gun.
1: Doesn't seem like the guy that had the gun knows how to use it.
0: And,
3: shoot it.
1: You pull the trigger, dude. That's not a hammer.
0: And he was forced to strip and empty his pockets.
1: You just have to shoot me, man.
3: Yeah. I'm out of here.
0: Well, that's where the story gets a little weird, because the criminal here is an 18-year-old woman who...
3: Okay. What?
1: Was she trying to check out his junk?
0: Adriana Barron is charged with battery, robbery with an attempted, or excuse me, robbery with a weapon, and two counts of attempted robbery with a weapon, aggravated assault, two counts, fleeing and eluding law enforcement, and driving without a valid driver's license. This happened at 2 a.m. in Pensacola. And a man told deputies he received a ride from a friend to his girlfriend's house. The report states when they arrived, his girlfriend's sister, who is Barron, approached him, pointed a gun at him, and told him to strip and empty his pockets, and then pistol whipped him.
1: Tough chick.
0: The man ran from the house and jumped into his friend's truck along with his girlfriend. Barron then reportedly pointed the gun at the friend and told him to empty his pockets. The report states the second man ran to his truck and the three drove away from the house. However, Barron proceeded to follow the truck and attempted to push it off the road until deputies arrived and tried to pull over Barron's vehicle. Reports state that she initially fled from deputies but was located a short time later. Adriana spontaneously stated she only wanted to help her sister. Well, she is being held without bond. Like you said, you'd have to shoot me.
1: You just,
3: right?
1: Nah, I'm not going to do that.
0: Yeah, you're,
1: I'm not going to do that.
0: Girl, you just went to prom and now you're pointing a gun at me?
1: Yeah, no.
3: Come on.
1: Here's the money. Go away. But I ain't. No.
0: I can't let this happen. No. I can't take my clothes off. Were you, honey?
1: I'm just not going
0: to
1: do it.
0: You're going to have to shoot me. Which she clearly wasn't willing to do. She let two people run away from her.
1: Yeah, you pistol whipped the dude. You're going to have to use that thing. I ain't taking off my pants.
0: Yeah.
1: Unless something's going to happen.
0: Unless you can show me a valid driver's license saying that you are indeed 18 years old.
1: Because then I'm not going to jail for your crime.
0: But it turns out she doesn't have a valid driver's license. So maybe that's what he said. Hey, prove you're 18, and I'll take my pants off for you.
1: Go parallel park, and then I'll take my pants off.
0: If I made that deal with my wife, I'd never take my pants off.
1: Go parallel park, and we'll see if you can do it.
0: No, dude. Oh, what an embarrassing thing, dude. You got pistol whipped by an 18-year-old
1: girl?
0: And she
1: took your pants? Really? It's like the...
0: Take everything out of your pocket. All right, now take your pants all the way off. Just in case.
1: Now you're going to have to shoot me.
0: Man. That's bad.
3: I don't know, man.
0: That's bad. That stuff happens in your neighborhood, Vic.
3: Oh, yeah.
0: All the time.
3: At least twice a week. That's why I stay home.
1: Leave the cannoli.
3: I always have to carry when I'm mowing the lawn. You never know. I'll get lawn jacked.
1: Get in the back of my truck.
3: I know. That's happened to my neighbor. He was he left all his lawnmower and weed eater outside, went into the garage to get some water. He came back. It was gone.
0: Oh,
3: yeah.
0: No.
3: And he comes over here. Hey, can I borrow your lawnmower? Because I wasn't finished yet.
1: Dude, I just saw your lawnmower at the pawn shop.
3: I go, I just heard you. Like, what happened? He goes, they stole it.
0: Man, you got to be kidding me.
3: Nope. It was an older lawnmower, but he had literally bought a new weed eater that one time. And, this happened about 4 years ago.
0: Damn.
3: Yeah.
0: Got him.
3: They got him. So ever since then, if I go inside, I make sure the lawnmower's in the garage and I close it.
0: Hell yeah.
3: Yeah. It's our neighborhood's pretty rough.
0: Man. But you've got all the cameras.
3: Yeah, now we have cameras. Now he's got cameras, and I do too, so we're pretty much covered.
1: Surprised the dude didn't come back and try to sell it to you.
3: Right? Well, and the thing is, he never found it. He checked the pawn shops, didn't see it, so.
1: Spray paint that thing black. Say, look what I found. Just found this lawnmower on the side of the road.
3: Yeah, somebody sold me a lawnmower, man. Really?
1: $20, it's yours.
0: Damn. Got him.
3: Yeah, man, they got him.
0: Got him. That sucks. That sucks. I had my kids mow the lawn. I got to get back to paying people to mow the lawn.
1: When you watch your sons mow the yard, it's a comedy of errors.
0: It just drives me so crazy. Yes, I'm like, dude, my dad would have beat my ass if I mowed the lawn like this when I was a kid. You suck at mowing the lawn.
1: This is a comedy.
3: How can you suck at mowing the lawn?
1: Dude, it's impossible, trust me.
3: Really?
1: Oh, yeah.
0: It's embarrassing, dude. There was no... we can pay someone to do it when I was a kid.
3: We were the ones.
0: It was
3: you
0: my
3: paid.
0: Job to mow the I didn't get paid to mow the lawn. I mean, that's how I
1: got food. I got to eat.
0: Yeah,
1: I got to sleep in a bed.
0: But that was just like part of my gig.
3: Yeah.
0: And now, like, I mean, these kids.
3: Like what did he do wrong? Everything?
0: They just miss big patches. And, like,
3: oh, you're certain, kidding.
1: You go the same direction. Go, I mean, there's an artistry to it. Do the right things.
3: Oh, if you let me mow your lawn, I'll put the stripes on it.
1: Oh, yeah,
3: I have a little brush for my lawnmower to create the stripes.
0: I don't have the nicest yard. My yard's got, I have huge oak trees in my yard. So
3: okay.
0: It's hard to grow grass under those oak trees, as I've mentioned. It's not beautiful.
1: Does your HOA get mad at you?
0: No, they understand
3: they
0: that
3: know.
0: Part of it.
3: They know,
0: but
3: know.
0: They will get mad if the grass is too long.
1: Oh yeah,
0: they go. You know, I say, hey man, you guys need to cut the grass because it had been raining and it was. So they cut the grass, and then I drive up to the house. I'm like, what the? I mean, there's just like little random,
3: a missed spot,
0: and I'm talking about a strip like 4 or 5 inches wide that they just somehow missed.
3: And they didn't think to go back to grab it.
0: No. And then I said...
3: Did they edge?
0: Well, yeah. Okay. I told the one that edged, I was like, dude, go out by the sidewalk and go on the sidewalk and look. Like, you'll see where you missed. Like, if you go look from the street. So he took it that he missed a spot by the sidewalk. So we went out and did everything around the sidewalk again. He's like, I don't think it was that bad, but. And then I was like, no, dude, you still didn't do it. Like, I said, go stand in the street. Go stand in the middle of the street and look at our yard, and you're going to be able to see it. If you can't see it, there's a problem.
1: Look good to me.
0: I feel like I should just pay someone to do it, but then it's like,
3: no.
0: What am I teaching them in life?
1: Yeah, you just got to do it right, man.
0: I think I just need to start hitting them.
1: Well,
0: because that's what my dad.
1: The sad thing is,
0: my dad beat the hell out of me, and that made me better at mowing the lawn.
1: Well, see, but he got at you early. Now you have to go where it hurts.
3: Hey,
1: that's
3: Wi-Fi
1: passwords and cash.
3: I'll go over and be the lawn sensei. I'll teach him. I shall teach
1: him. I'm not gonna hit you. I'm not gonna hurt you. But you ain't gonna get any Wi-Fi.
0: That's the modern day ass beating.
1: It is.
3: Yeah.
0: Like if the Wi-Fi's cut off, that's like getting whooped with the belt.
1: It is.
3: Yeah. No, I'll train him to get 90 degree edges on the grass.
1: And the thing is, you do it right once, then I don't have a problem with calling somebody. But you're gonna have to do it right, and you're gonna have to care about it. And then once I see you care, then you don't have to worry about it anymore.
0: My wife on our Wi-Fi, she can turn off Wi-Fi to certain devices.
1: Yeah.
3: Oh yeah. Man, I can control them too.
0: Oh, PlayStation, huh?
3: Yeah, gone.
0: Oh, funny.
3: Yeah.
0: Yeah, yeah. Oh, and like, she gets mad because, like, my wife will cook dinner. She'll spend an hour cooking dinner, and then, you know, when it's time, when dinner's done, she wants everybody to come eat. And
1: that's my rule.
0: You know, I come running when dinner's called. When the dinner bell rings, I come running.
3: Yeah,
0: My little one wants to, I mean, he's trying to eat like 8,000 calories a day, so he comes running. That other one is like, I'll do it after this game.
1: Dude, you don't have to eat. You're not hurting my feelings.
0: 20 minutes later, he's still not down. She's like, uh-uh.
1: No.
0: Boop.
1: You don't have to
0: Wi-Fi
1: eat.
0: Wi-Fi up.
2: What did he do that for? It was a ranked game.
1: Dude, I'd be just
2: doing it. It was a ranked game.
1: I'd be doing that just to do it. Just to see, like, 5-4.
3: Yeah, just to see.
1: Boom.
3: Yeah.
1: See what happens.
3: Just wait for the commotion.
1: Just wait for the rumble.
3: Yeah, yeah. Nice.
0: Terrible. All right. I got to tell you about Underdog Fantasy. The NBA playoffs are in the thick of it, baby. And Underdog is the place to get in on that action. If you had Wimby higher last night, that's unfortunate. other than like higher over higher lower than one half an ejection. He went over that one. He was higher than one half of an ejection. But it's so easy to play. You pick whether your favorite player is going to go higher or lower on their stats. Rebounds, points, blocks, whatever it may be. 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I've been killing it on Underdog. 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
16: San Antonio's Sports Center.
0: In the NBA, the Spurs lost last night 114-109 to the Timberwolves. Victor Wembanyama was ejected with a flagrant 2 early in the second quarter for throwing and landing an elbow to Naz Reid. They get back to work here in San Antonio for Game 5 at the Cross tomorrow at 7 o'clock. In other action, the Knicks closed out the 76ers, easily taking Game 4 144-114. Thanks for playing, 76ers.
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0: That was a mess.
1: The ultimate power.
2: Well, Pulaski County, Kentucky.
1: It's a fine place.
0: Okay.
2: A man is accused of attacking two people with a baseball bat after they turned off their Wi-Fi, which he had apparently been using. Jonathan Gross, who's 44, allegedly went to their apartment and killed the people at the apartment next door.
1: Yikes.
2: Or no, threatened to kill them if their internet didn't work by the time he got back to his room.
0: Dumbass.
2: One of the victims was able to get away from Gross during the assault and call authorities for help. Deputies found a woman sitting outside bleeding from her head when they arrived. She told them Gross was in a bedroom inside the residence.
1: He was halfway through a Fortnite game and it got turned off.
0: I know.
1: He was one of the last four left.
2: Yeah.
0: No.
2: Officials tried to get him to leave the bedroom several times before going inside and taking him into custody. He's charged with two counts of attempted murder, second-degree disorderly conduct, two counts of third-degree terroristic threatening, and alcohol intoxication in a public space.
0: Good Lord.
2: Being held on $1 million cash bond because they turned the Wi-Fi off on him.
1: Man. Just think, if you just had your own Wi-Fi,
0: yeah.
1: Now you get to go spend 20 years like with no bucks, Wi-Fi.
3: It's like $40 a month with a 12-month special.
2: Yeah. Yep. Yeah. And Vic, you're gonna love this one. A woman in Arizona tried to kill a man, okay. Or is accused of trying to kill a man, accused of killing him.
3: Oh, shoot.
1: That escalated quickly.
0: I know.
1: That really escalated.
2: So basically, this guy went out on this date with Michaela Antresa Bahi.
0: Okay.
2: And he's a 52-year-old man. She's 30. Went out on a date with her. They met online. And got to the place and realized, like, hey, wait a minute. You don't look anything like the picture that you sent. Like, this is...
0: Oh, here we go.
2: You've catfished me.
0: Okay.
2: And he said, I don't want this date to go any further. That's enough of this date. And she did not like that. So she killed him. And
0: oh my God! I'm glad I found my wife already.
2: Oh man! Well, yeah, this gal, not what I would call a traditionally attractive woman, was probably having a hard time getting dates with her profile picture. So she finally caught a fish on the hook.
0: And
2: then she was like...
0: Not even remotely close?
2: Yeah. No. Wow. No. No.
0: Was the...
2: I mean, it was a face with hair and eyes and a nose, very different nose. And there's a lot more face in her mugshot than there was in the profile picture. There's a lot more of her in general.
0: There's a few more chins.
2: Are you okay? I guess. Police said Taft was found seriously injured in the parking lot.

0: later texted that he had been, quote, catfished because the woman did not look anything like her profile photo and he was going to end the date. Police say videos and purchase history from businesses the pair visited, including a dispensary and a gas station, helped identify the woman as Bahe. Which, by the way, she said she was with Taff for part of the weekend. I don't remember what happened between leaving the dispensary and the next morning. So wow.
1: It's a little vague.
2: I don't know, man.
0: Yeah. she then later called a family member and said that she, quote, effed up and would be going to prison. Then she stopped answering detectives' questions. She was right about that. So she is probably going to go to prison.
1: You're right. You did, and you will.
2: What state is this in?
0: Arizona.
2: Arizona? Is there a death penalty there?
0: Oh, yeah. Oh, they don't have enough. I don't think they got enough drugs to put her under.
2: Bring the big wild.
0: You can't stop me.
1: He's going to go on a sugar-free diet. That'll kill you.
0: Oh, man. Yeah.
2: Diet soda.
0: Yeah. No. Hey, you don't look anything like your like, I think this is not going the way I want it to go. I'm just going to call it a night.
1: Here, eat lead.
0: The hell you are. Oh, no, you ain't going nowhere.
1: Lock the
2: door. I got you for 3 minutes.
0: Yeah, you're mine. You're my bitch now.
2: Oh my God!
0: No. She ran over him in his car. That's the worst part.
2: His car,
0: yeah, his Cadillac Escalade.
2: Oh wow!
1: What?
0: Yeah,
1: Escalade. You say
0: that's Escalade?
1: Not the vehicle I thought you'd have told me.
0: Yeah, yeah. He was riding around in an Escalade.
1: You'd have told me like a 22,
2: right?
1: Hyundai.
0: No. It's got. I told you she got in the driver's seat. You think she could get in a Hyundai? Yeah.
2: No.
0: Get out of here. Hyundais don't have the proper suspension to carry around something like that.
1: Nope. Houndage.
0: Surprised it wasn't a forklift, actually.
1: Now that beat your ass with
0: you
1: it.
0: See this photo, you'd be like, oh, she ran over him in a backhoe.
1: No, you ain't going nowhere.
0: No, nah, bitch, you're mine.
1: You're not going anywhere.
0: Let's go to the dispensary and go buy me some snacks at the gas station.
1: Should have swiped left.
0: And then you gonna take this.
1: You swept the wrong way.
0: Yeah. You tell me you don't know right from left.
1: Mm-hmm. You better limber up.
0: Yeah, you better get ready, bitch.
2: Jeez.
0: I'm not doing it.
1: Okay. Get out of the car.
0: Get out of the car. Stand in front of the car.
1: Stand in front over there.
0: You stand right there.
1: Take your pants off. I guess you're just going to have to hit me.
0: Before I hit you with these Reese's.
2: Oh, my God.
0: All right, we got one segment left. We'll do the Daily Lines coming up next. It's the Morning Huddle 94.1.
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0: try not to be American idiots.
1: Too late.
0: Oh. Yeah. Well, damn.
1: Yeah.
0: Oh,
1: my f***ing
0: America. Damn. What would you do in that situation? Like, if you showed up on a date and, like, it was definitely not the girl in the picture that she had sent?
1: I would turn around and walk away.
0: Even though you knew it could get you run over?
1: I would hide my keys.
2: Yeah,
1: you know what? I've never been there, but I feel like if I was doing those kind of blind date things, I'd get there early just to see what's showing up.
0: That's probably the way I would do it.
1: I'd always be there just early enough, and if it didn't look right, I'd just evaporate. Like,
3: now, I'd have my friend Wingman to go check it out.
1: I don't know if I'd ever just walk into a situation like that. I don't trust those filters.
0: I'd show up in a hoodie. Be like
3: sunglasses.
0: That way, yeah, sunglasses. And if it's
3: and a mask.
0: If I see her and it's bad, I'm just gonna head out. I'm gonna duck out. You know.
1: Yeah.
0: And then I'll just hit, I'll say, oh, my car broke down. I couldn't make it. And then the next time she says, hey, well, let's try and meet up again. I'll say, oh, yeah. No, my
1: I would never talk to her.
0: Like, my hamster died.
1: I don't have any need to speak with you.
3: No, I'd be like
1: reach out.
3: I'd just be like, ¿cómo estás? ¿No hablo inglés?
0: Yeah, good idea.
3: Yeah, no,
1: I got deported.
3: No hablo inglés. A ver.
0: Or just, you could just bring her to your house and then leave her outside. And someone will come take her.
3: No. She'll come to my house and be like, never mind.
1: Or she'll get there and not leave.
3: Yeah, nice yard though, but nah.
0: Not for me, honey. Not for me. All right, let's wrap up the show the way we always do. Let's take a look at the Daily Lines.
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0: You covered! Yeah! All righty, friends, in the National Basketball Association, we've got the Detroit Pistons and the Cleveland Cavaliers. Cavaliers, 3.5-point favorites tonight, Rob. They're back in the series. Do they?
1: I think this holds home court. I think Cleveland holds on.
0: I kind of think it does, too. I think this goes 7, one way or the other. And in the 3-0 Western Conference semis, Thunder, 11.5-point favorites today.
1: The hardest thing to do in the world is to close out a team. And this is going to be easy.
0: Right. I kind of think you're right.
1: This is going to be easy. I just can't find a way. The calculus, the math.

0: math doesn't add up for anything. I mean, they're not even going to cover. I mean, the Lakers aren't even going to be within the line. They're just, it's done, man. It's done.
1: It's funny. You remember we talked about if the Thunder would win, like if they would sweep the whole playoffs.
0: It's possible, bro.
1: And there was a time when we talked about that, and that was a little over a week ago. It was plus 5,000. So it was like 50-1 to that they would win every game in the playoffs.
0: And where are we now?
1: Plus 2,000. 20-1.
0: We're getting there. We're getting there.
1: I mean, they're halfway through it.
0: Well,
1: if they win tonight, that's 8 of the 16.
0: Let me tell you, if Minnesota gets through, it'll go up even more. Now, of all the teams left, the Spurs have the best opportunity.
1: Oh, for sure.
0: They've got the kind of guys to beat OKC.
1: Because I saw this same Thunder team and that pretty much same Timberwolves team last year in the playoffs.
0: It wasn't even close.
1: It wasn't competitive. So,
0: some good money there, man.
1: Pretty wild, man.
0: It might be worth a 20 today.
1: What do you think the Spurs are to win the series now against Minnesota?
0: I still favor them. I mean, that's home court's on their side.
1: They're minus 390 to win the series, Steele. Detroit minus 250 to win their series, and Oklahoma City minus 20,000. So if you got an extra 20,000 laying around and you want to make $100,
0: that is just. Do you realize that number is just astounding?
1: Yeah.
0: In the NBA playoffs, they're plus 20,000.
1: Like, think about what it would take for you today to get together $20,000 in cash
0: to go make $100,
1: and you could bet that and win $100. Yeah.
0: Vegas knows, man.
1: They know.
0: Vegas knows.
1: They know. Absolutely, they know. The game tomorrow. The Spurs Timberwolves game, the Spurs are 9.5-point favorites at home tomorrow to get the job done.
0: And that would be, well, I think that would have been if Wimby had played. You know, that's appropriate.
1: Yeah, that's been about the standard line in San Antonio. In Major League Baseball tonight, the Angels at the Guardians. The Guardians minus 175 favorites with Joey Cantillo on the hill. Ryan Weathers and the Yankees. Brandon Young for the Orioles. Yankees minus 165 on the road. Drew Rasmussen going for the Rays. Kevin Gausman for the Blue Jays. Blue Jays minus 125. Michael Soroka and Nathan Eovaldi, which that reminds me, it is we gotta do a double dong challenge. Eovaldi and the Rangers minus 130 favorites tonight against Michael Soroka and the Diamondbacks. Caller number 6, you'll play the double dong challenge. Pick the Ranger who's gonna hit a home run tonight. We'll hook you up with some Rangers tickets. If they hit 2, we'll get you some better seats and a hotel room while you're up there in DFW. George Kirby going for the Mariners. Peter Lambert for the Stros tonight. Kirby and the Mariners minus 145 road favorites. And Trevor McDonald goes for the Giants. They're in L.A. taking on Roki Sasaki and the Dodgers. Dodgers are minus 195. And I don't know that Roki Sasaki's won a game this year. That should tell you. That tells you what Vegas thinks of the Dodgers. That Roki Sasaki has zero wins this year, and it's like, they're probably minus 200. They're about 2-1 favorites. And in the NHL, which, by the way, the freaking Knights lost to the stupid Ducks last night. It was a terrible night. Colorado at the Minnesota Wild. The Colorado Avalanche are minus 140.
0: Good.
1: In that one tonight.
0: Anything bad can happen to Minneapolis, I'm for.
1: the Avalanche up 2-1 in that series. And then the Knights and Ducks will get back underway tomorrow. So will the Sabres and Canadiens. Montreal up 2-1 in that series. Knights and Ducks are all tied up. Carolina Hurricanes have already rolled on through. They're kind of the Thunder of the NHL right now. They do not seem to be losing anytime soon. All right. That does it for us today. Guys, remember the Blitz live from Northwest Automotive Warehouse today. That is 3027 Calabria Road. They'll be out there from 2 to 6. They'll have all kinds of swag, and they've got some Father's Day promotions going on out there at Northwest Automotive Warehouse. Go out there and see those boys. Tell them AJ and Rob said hello.
0: Yes.
1: Tell Joe that the cat says hello.
0: Yeah.
1: Kitty Big Balls says hello. Going up to Joe Ryan, he'll say, hey, Kitty Big Balls said hello. Hope you're doing well.
0: Yeah.
1: Joe loves when you talk about that. When you pretend like you animals can talk.
2: Yeah, when you talk about the kitty kitty.
1: That's right. We will be back tomorrow. Same bat time, same bat channel. We'll do it all over again. Previewing a pivotal game five. Until then, keep your vaginas tucked in.
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17: Victor rebound, snags it away, and then swings his right elbow into Naz Reid.
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20: It meets all the criteria and has been upgraded to a flagrant foul penalty, too. Wembanyama's been ejected.
19: If Minnesota complete the mission, Wemby is going to look back and have all type of regrets.
17: Wemby may have just changed this series. He's gone.
21: I think he should have been ejected.
18: To have anything on top of that, I think would be ridiculous.
22: Pain is weakness leaving the body.

0: must be some kind of way out of this place. I like it, Bubba.
1: There we go.
0: I like it. We're in a two-all series between the Timberwolves and the Spurs. What's up? It's ESPN Radio, the ESPN app, Sirius XM Channel 80, your smart speaker. I think TuneIn is involved. He's David Dennis Jr. He's gone from being the Southern regional manager. He's expanded his empire. Bit of a hostile takeover. Yeah. He's out in Los Angeles. What's up, David?
2: Nothing. But I'm just out here chilling in Los Angeles. I'm not on camera. I dress so nicely for this occasion. We're on all week together. I have a tux on right now, bow tie. I spritzed a little cologne because I wanted to be fresh in L.A., not on camera. Oh. America doesn't get to see this.
0: But the head
2: America doesn't get to see
0: the headshots that America does get to see is pretty great.
3: I like it. The turtleneck
0: you got
3: vibe?
0: A black turtleneck, some chains visible. Yeah.
2: That's what happens when you have one singular image on Getty available.
0: That's it. It's a good image, though. That's it's it. Not you, like, one. Eating a taco or something.
2: No, it's me. It's me at my best. It's me at my best. Everything else is down. Randy, I have a question for you.
0: Yeah, buddy.
2: This is a very important question.
0: Mm-hmm.
2: How many hours did you spend digging into the Pentagon files?
0: Well, yeah,
2: be honest. Did you watch any basketball this weekend, and was it just you digging? What did we learn? What did we learn? Because I've been waiting with bated breath for 3 days since Friday because I knew you were locked in.
0: Okay, so I'm glad you asked. First of all, ESPN Radio is presented by Progressive Insurance. 888-SAY-ESPN is the phone number, 888-729-3776. Yeah, Devin, we lost like an hour of the show to the UFO files.
3: Oh, I saw the rundown. Don't worry.
0: It was incredible. So many calls. We were like validating people's experiences from the 60s.
2: We didn't lose anything. We didn't lose anything.
3: Is it true?
1: We gained an hour.
2: This was peak show.
3: Is it true that it came from Mikey C, Outsider Mike, saying, hey, guys, I think there's new videos of aliens.
0: No, I think we were both on Twitter and we saw it. And I was like, well, yeah, they're declassified. Why isn't this a bigger story? And my cynical brain is also like, oh, this is very much a let's release this now. It's a look over here and don't look over here. Like that's mm-hmm. how my tinfoil hat brain works. But I lost so much of my weekend looking at this. My main takeaway was that the Apollo 11 astronauts saw something on the moon.
3: Yeah.
0: Like,
2: there you go.
0: Like we went into space for that far for the first time, and things that were already there were like, what are these guys doing here?
3: Yeah.
0: And our guys came back pretty shook up, and NASA was like, you're fine. Let's keep the main thing. You're about the moon. Don't tell people what you saw. And it's just been sitting in these files for 60 years, almost 55 years.
3: Well, major compliment to you, Randy, is I think, you know how sometimes like they will send people to be like, hey, if the aliens ever did need to like a debrief on us, like we'd send some people to explain something. Oh. If ESPN sent a contingent, I feel like you and Gary would be the people to explain.
2: He's there. Locked in.
0: Gary would be like, yo, what's up, G? He calls everybody G. So the aliens would be like, actually, my name is like Xenon X90. And he'd be like, what's up, G? And then we would just go. You know, we'd just have to riff and they'd have to catch up. The interaction with the extraterrestrial in Nevada on the fringes of the Air Force Base, that's pretty crazy. Feline characteristics, that's, they said, I'll be back, but not soon. I'll return, but not soon. Buddy, there's some of this stuff that you kind of always knew in your gut was out there, and now you know. Yeah, you're gonna sideline the show again, David.
2: My man is locked in. Look at it.
3: He was ready to go.
2: He was ready to go. I actually got a text from Randy that says, David, just ask me about the extraterrestrial stuff at the top of the show. We don't need to learn talk about basketball. Well, let's get into it. My man Randy was there. At one point somebody called in about like a desert, and Randy was like railing off names of different planes, like they're serial numbers. I don't know how planes work, but I'm assuming it's called serial numbers, right? Like just naming them F3. That I was like, this man is we're watching a different side of him. I learned so much about you.
0: We grew together in that. We're together all week.
2: We became a family.
0: David Dennis Jr., Randy Scott on the program all week long, Monday through Friday. 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
0: Are burying the lead. David, why are you in L.A.?
2: I'm in L.A. I booked this about a week ago to come to Game 4 and cover Game 4, Los Angeles, OKC, because at the time, I said this may be LeBron's last run in crypto.
0: Okay.
2: So I want to be here for what may be LeBron's last game in crypto, LeBron's last game ever. Like, what, you know, like this is, this was earmarked for me as OKC is going to be up 3-0, and this may be the end of this thing for LeBron. So I wanted to be here, want to write some things, want to talk to people, want to be part of this experience. I got Ball Up Top, my digital show, basketball show over at Anscape that we do. So I'm going to do some stuff tonight for that. But, yeah, I like this. You kind of have to be here. You kind of have to be here to see LeBron's last stand.
0: Yeah, it's still a tough ticket, even with the Thunder up 3-0. You're right about that first part. OKC having this commanding lead in that series. Plenty of NBA in this hour. We're going to dive into the games tonight, what it means for LeBron, what it could mean for where or if LeBron plays basketball next year. We got Bobby Marks set to join us to break down the NBA draft lottery as well. But the main thing is what we were talking about on the group chat. The lead is brought to you by Progressive. Keep your career moving forward. 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As we were sort of discussing what we're going to talk about in the show, you know, you do this the night before. It's a group chat because we're all young, right? Mm-hmm. We're not on email doing this. We're all just firing this around. And I was capping my decidedly like collegiate day that was watch/do Sports Center in the morning, go see Mortal Kombat at noon in IMAX, go to a soccer game.
2: IMAX.
0: Go work out and then get Chipotle and then watch NBA basketball. That was my day.
2: Oh.
0: So, and with Gary, for most of that, with Gary Streisky, my Sports Center co-host. Mm-hmm. And so we're texting about the show and we're like, hold on, Wemby's going to get tossed here. And then was it David or Devin who was like, yeah, he should get tossed. And then it was he gone, and what does that mean? So that was our lead as of last night because he was the biggest star playing in those games yesterday, the two playoff games. That was a close game. There's no chill in Minnesota. They are not afraid of San Antonio at all, and even less so when Wemby gets tossed in the first half because of that elbow that threatened to rearrange Naz Reid's entire face.
2: Yeah, it was a nasty elbow. And in real time, it was kind of like, okay, he's kind of trying to get away from Jaden McDaniels and it kind of moves. But when you look at it in slow motion, which I've been sort of like opposed to the replay on flagrants, things like that, like just call it how you see it out in the court. But when you actually, this one worked to the advantage because when you actually see the slow mo, you see him kind of make eye contact with Naz Reid, wind up the elbow and crack this dude. And like maybe a couple inches above, like the neck is one thing, a couple inches like in the chin. This could have been concussive, like real stuff from a really powerful dude.
0: You really powerful dude. You did see the eye contact. You did see the windup, which was cited in the review and in the eventual ruling. And you saw the contact above the neck, you know, at the neck and above. But you're right. Like the referee on the baseline had a great look at it. It was a missed three. Wemby goes over two Wolves to get it. Now, what I do think, if you're looking for some ground to stand on, not excusing what happened, it was a correct call, a correct review, it's a flagrant two and you get out. I don't know why it wasn't ruled down on the floor because the referee's looking right at it, but what the referee might also be looking at is Jaden McDaniels has Wemby from behind. Like, there's a foul on Jaden McDaniels before Wemby's elbow comes through. I'm not saying it excuses the elbow, but there's a foul there that's not called, and that informs a little bit as Wemby plays only 4 minutes, finishes with 4 points. You can see him talk to Harrison Barnes, too, because Wemby's never been ejected. So he's on the bench. Harrison Barnes is standing up, Wemby sitting down. Wemby goes, "What does that mean?" Barnes says something to him, and Wemby goes, Wemby goes to put, that's another thing too, with his wingspan, he's sitting on the bench, and he reaches up from a seated position and pulls Harrison Barnes, who is standing, pulls him by the neck.
2: Who is,
0: you know what I mean?
2: 6'10". He's like a 6'8", 6'10", dude, and from a seated position, reaches up and grabs him by the neck.
0: Yes.
2: I don't understand how that's, like, out of, that may be the third most impressive athletic feat that Wemby's done all playoffs.
0: But he pulls him down and he goes, "I'm ejected." And then he kind of nods and gets up and claps his hand. So there was physicality from Jaden McDaniels before this. And perhaps that informs a little bit of what Spurs head coach Mitch Johnson said about Wemby's ejection after the Spurs loss.
1: It's getting to a point that if the people that are in charge of controlling the game and protecting the physicality of the game don't do that, then at some point he's going to have to protect himself. We've been asking him to do that now for a while. So that call, I'm glad Naz Reid was okay and felt like the call was warranted. But in terms of the game plan of every single team we face since that kid's, that young man's been in the league, and the physicality that people try to impose on him and the lack of protection is really disappointing. And at some level, it's starting to get actually disgusting just in terms of when he tries to fight through things and be professional and mature and deal with some of that stuff. I'm glad he took matters into his own hands. Again, not in terms of hitting Naz Reid, but I'll let me be very clear about that. I'm glad Naz Reid was okay, and I didn't want him to elbow him. But he's going to have to protect himself if they're not, and I think it's disgusting.
0: The way Wemby's being treated has Mitch Johnson sounded like Doc Rivers mixed with Bane by the end of this thing. Yeah. It's weighing on him.
2: Yeah, there's a little, there's hope, you know, all respect to Doc Rivers. I was going to say, hopefully that's the end of their coach comps come playoff time.
0: Hey, now, Doc has a ring, but you're right. No, that's fair. Once Wemby leaves, David, what stood out to you about the way Minnesota seemed, or at least tried to take advantage, because the Spurs deserve a ton of credit. They had a fourth quarter lead. They had a 6-point lead in the fourth quarter before Minnesota came back.
2: Yeah, this thing just it's just opens up so much for Minnesota. Like, Minnesota has prided themselves so far in being like, I don't care if Wemby's down there, we're going to still try to attack. He can get 10 blocks, we're still going to try to attack. And that's all well and good to say that, but it's different when Wemby's just not out there. Like, the level of confidence in an offense just raises exponentially when he's not out there. And it allows somebody like Anthony Edwards to start cooking in that fourth quarter with that level of confidence. Like, towards the end, he goes, there's a layup over Cornette where he's flexing all that stuff. That doesn't happen if Wemby's there. And I think it may put him up four or something like that. That does not happen if Wemby's there. Like, it just travels through both teams. Like, shout out to the Spurs for being close, making competitive. I thought they were going to steal this, but Anthony Edwards was able to get, I think, at 16 in the fourth quarter. Like, that is a direct result of Wemby not being there. And a direct result of Wemby, like, we've talked about ad nauseum, kind of the experience, the youth factor and all that stuff. That was Wemby. You can talk about being fouled and all that stuff. That was Wimby's inexperience coming to play. That is exactly what that was, and it cost him a game. And if they go on to lose this series, you'll look at that elbow as a big, big reason they lost.
0: Yeah. Now, the Timberwolves have attacked the rim all playoffs. They did it against Denver because they didn't have any respect for what Denver had in terms of rim protection. But they've continued it against San Antonio. Last night, they took, this is ESPN Research, shout out, they took 38 shots off of drives in Game 4. That's their second most in any game under Chris Finch. And 30 of those 38 came after Wembanyama was ejected. 888-SAY-ESPN is the phone number, 888-729-3776. Let's get out to the phone. Dylan in South Dakota. And this is the duality of Dylan here, because he's calling in. He wants to talk Apollo 11, but he also wants to talk hoops. What's up, Dylan?
6: Yeah, my guy Randy, I got questions, dude. Apollo 11, 60 years later. So some alien life just showed up. They left the life form that would become Wemby, sharp elbows. 60 years later, they saw Neil and Buzz and the lesser known vital role man. We'll call him the Josh part of this mission. You guys know the third person on Apollo 11? There's your trivia quiz. Anybody know? I didn't know either.
8: Michael Collins.
0: There we go.
6: Bing, bing, bing. Nailed it. So the Josh part of this mission. So this alien life form, Randy, you're saying they saw us coming and they're just like, peace out. We'll catch you guys later. We'll leave the spawn of Wemby so he can throw this 4-foot elbow 60 years later, but they were out of there. Is that the story? When I leave, I want to hear more on that. But how about we call it a flagrant 1.49 and we round down? Because, yes, he looked at him. He saw Nas. He flipped his bow. He caught him right in the elbow or in the neck. It wasn't the face. He was aiming for the chest, but he's just too dang tall. That's the issue. And now the Spurs have kind of coughed up too with that game there. But also remember, not taking the timeout when they were disorganized, discombobulated, I think cost that game too, when Mitch Johnson. Now I got a bone to pick there. As nasty as Ant was, and DDJ is right, I mean, Ant in those moments, he probably is the face of American basketball. It's him or Cade, but I still think Steph Castle is the third dude to consider. And why Mitch Johnson sat him in the fourth, he had him on a weird rotation. Steph was killing the third quarter. He had him on the bench. He took the ball out of his hands, and he took him off of Ant. And the double they were throwing just allowed for Ant to get rid of the ball and open lanes to the rim. So they were rolling in the third, credit Ant. But when Steph is on the court locked and deadly, I think that's the Spurs at the best. Do you guys think this goes seven? And what the heck happened to that alien life, Randy? You guys have a great day.
0: I can't answer the alien life. I can't answer the alien life question, but it's a good one. I'll tell you that. Yes, Devon Castle just expends so much energy, David, on both ends of the floor. I wonder if he saw something in his guy where he's like, man, he's gassed. But you're right. Ant goes for 16 in the fourth place, all 12 minutes in the fourth. And maybe Castle makes a difference if he's on him more. I don't know.
2: Yeah. I mean, one of the problems, and I'm checking right now because I'm pretty sure. Oh, Stephon Castle had four fouls last night. I know that there was there's generally a couple some foul issues with him.
0: Mm-hmm.
2: He fouled out, I think, game one maybe. But there, you know, he gets baited into some of these fouls, so I think that's part of it also. And there is the thing about expending a lot of the energy. They knew he was going to have to carry that offense.
0: Yeah, you know, somebody had to step up. Julian Champagny had a couple of key free throws late. It made it interesting, and there was a chaotic sequence at the end where Minnesota couldn't hang on to the basketball, just trying to run out the clock. But they eventually get that win, San Antonio's first road loss in these playoffs. And now it's a best 2 out of 3 with two of those games coming in San Antonio. 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He's David Dennis Jr. I'm Randy Scott. Are the Knicks the most dangerous team left in the postseason? Not just the East, but all of the playoffs. We'll dive into that after I tell you on ESPN Radio and the ESPN app about Marriott Bonvoy. 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

0: Eastern Conference Finals. They finish a four-game sweep of the Sixers.
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0: Pass to Deuce, three-pointers good. The Knicks red hot to start game four from distance.
2: We are working every single day to be the best team we can be. That's all we were focusing on.
3: They have the talent, they have the identity, and now they're clicking on all cylinders.
0: Brunson, Porter, three good.
4: Makes me think Philly was a sports town. I don't know if it is anymore.
5: Bing bang.
6: Little slight from Josh Hart, man. You played your college ball
7: spice
6: there. I used to think Philly was a sports town. Come on, Philly loves basketball, right? That the old events. What's that tournament they have? I'm losing track of it. It's like the original six or something. The original five. Like Drexel's in there and Penn.
8: Yeah,
6: and
8: yeah.
6: They play like a, I guess like hockey. They play a basketball version of what Boston does with the Beanpot with hockey. It's ESPN Radio, the ESPN app, Sirius XM Channel 80. He is David Dennis Jr. out in L.A. I am Randy Scott in the L.A. of, Central Connecticut. I'm in Bristol.
8: That's what I've been told. Mm-hmm. That's what I've been told.
6: You would know if you ever came here.
9: Morning Show calls it Vegas East.
6: Vegas East?
8: Yeah. Vegas East.
6: Yeah. That makes sense because you never know what's going to happen. And what happens here stays here.
9: Absolutely.
6: 888 say ESPN.
8: And also, much like Vegas, 3 days is enough.
6: Easy.
9: You love your time when you come up here. You love it.
6: 888-SAY-ESPN is the phone number. You heard it coming in. The Knicks sweeping the 76ers. None of this was in doubt. None of it whatsoever. Yesterday was an absolute showcase. They hit a plethora, just a flurry of three-pointers. They made 25 on the day. That's an NBA playoff record that they matched. They had a record tying 18 in the first half. Deuce McBride was making it rain, and that's when I knew, David, watching this thing, that's when I knew that Knicks fans had invaded, because as the ball was in the air, sometimes it was still in his hand before he shot it, you heard the beginning rumblings of doos, and then when it would go in, they'd go crazy. I don't know where you necessarily want to start with this. I was surprised that Philly didn't have more of a fight with

0: their backs against the wall. I was surprised that the Knicks fans invaded as well as they did. But I'm not surprised that New York is moving on. They're the best team in the Eastern Conference, and they might be the most complete team left in the playoffs.
1: The New York Knicks right now can beat anybody but the OKC Thunder, I think. I think if we are somehow in a situation where San Antonio makes the finals, I would put my money on New York. That's where we are. I think they're the number two team left in the playoffs right now. And I think what we saw over these last six, seven games of wins, especially yesterday and especially in the State Farm Massacre, where I was there, where they also were chanting Deuce and they turned that into Madison South Garden, is that the Knicks have now this new level of just catching fire in a way that we hadn't seen in a while, where you can put up 140 points. And when you have that, that adds this level of variance to a playoff series. Boston has benefited for a long time where we're just going to make 23s. Right. We're just going to, sometimes not going to fall, but once or twice a series, we're going to make 23s and you're not going to stop us. Right. New York is getting to that level. And when you do that, you have a playoff win in a series in the bag. You're just going to win a game because your just offense is clicking like that. Mm-hmm. And that lowers the margin of error for your opponent when it comes to snuffing you dudes out. You just know when you play the Knicks, one of these games, maybe it's going to even on the road, right? In OKC, in San Antonio, in wherever, where they can just nail a bunch of threes, and then that's a win. Now you got to beat them all these other times when they have one or two games that just catch fire.
0: David Dennis Jr., you're on to something, man, because first of all, I was wrong. I got to walk back. I thought that New York had beaten the Thunder in the regular season. They'd beaten the Spurs in the NBA Cup. That's what I was thinking of.
1: Beat Spurs,
0: so I was wrong.
1: They beat them on a Sunday. They had it was a New York flu. Spurs played in Brooklyn on a Thursday. New York on a Sunday. Yeah. Never stood a chance. They lost by 30 points.
0: I've heard of Miami flu. I've not heard of a New York flu.
1: Oh yeah, the New York flu was real.
0: speaking of that flurry. Now, don't get me wrong. Philadelphia helped with turnovers. There was one sequence where Jalen Brunson gets to the rim, has a lay-in, steal on the inbound. They eventually kick it back to Brunson pretty quickly, and he hits a three from the corner. A 5-point barrage in his 22-point day, but didn't have to play much in the fourth quarter. So the point totals are going to be skewed a little bit. And Mike Brown has to be one of the happiest head coaches in North American sports. One soundbite earlier said that in this series, he called Jalen Brunson like Linus's blanket. He's our security blanket. When he's out there, we feel happy. Here he is just talking about why they were so good from three in the series closer.
2: If I had to say one thing, it's the spacing. Those guys are so quick. They're so athletic. They do a great job of going to take the basketball if you're not paying attention. Great in the passing lane. And so if you're not spaced the right way, you're not going to get great looks because they're just too quick and too athletic. From there, you could talk about touching the paint and some other things, taking care of the ball. But if there's one thing that, that I would hang my hat on when it comes to having an opportunity to get up threes against that team is your spacing has to be right.
0: Their spacing was right, and their defense was tremendous again. And that's what I mean by being perhaps the most balanced team left in these playoffs. Now, OKC is a bunch of, they're like piranhas forming the basketball. So this is not a slight at OKC. And I don't know if I even want to see a finals that has Jalen Brunson free throw hunting and SGA free throw hunting. But I think both
1: get ready.
0: I think we're on that potential collision course. Although the way Minnesota is getting into San Antonio, couldn't you see them at least extending a series, certainly beyond a sweep against OKC?
1: Yeah, I mean, look, Minnesota, two things about Minnesota. One, they're always going to defy expectations, right? They always, every year for the last 3 years, beat a team that you don't expect them to beat. And two, they've played San Antonio and OKC as well as anybody else. I know they've beaten San Antonio once. I think they've beaten OKC once or twice this season. Going back to last season, I know the playoffs were not close. They had a couple close wins against OKC as well. They played them tough outside of the playoffs. But to the Knicks though, I mean, they can hang with any of these teams. I think when the playoffs started and we saw them say, hey, they may play OKC, I'd say 4 or 5. But they can hang. And I think what's most impressive is that this is new for this Knicks team. This offense, I was in game 4 in Atlanta when the Knicks were down 2-1, and they had no clue what they were doing with their offense. They were trying to do some pick and roll. They were forcing it. They were trying to figure out about Cat distributing the ball, but they were kind of lost offensively, and they've put this thing together in about a 2-week span, and now they have more time to figure even more offensive schematics out. Like, this team is, like, shout out to Mike Brown for figuring this out very quickly, and Cat and Jalen Brunson, all of them getting this ready on the fly to make this offense look like this.
0: There's another side of this, with Joel Embiid. We'll get into that in a moment. But first, you can watch ESPN Radio on ESPN Plus. Just head to the new ESPN app, click on Watch, look for ESPN Radio, and enjoy.
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4: Not a no-brainer at number one. A.J. DiBonta and Darren Peterson.
5: You get a Trae Young, you get an Anthony Davis. I don't see how you don't take A.J. Right. DiBonta.
4: It's going to be a tough decision.
0: We'll get into the NBA draft lottery in just a moment. So we welcome in our ESPN NBA front office insider, Bobby Marks, is with us on ESPN Radio at Bobby Marks 42. Bobby, I want to get back to the 76ers piece of this, because now there's this Joel Embiid situation where when he's right, he can win you a series against the Celtics, and then when he's in and out of the lineup, you see the inconsistency. I'm not saying he would have made a massive difference against New York, but we'll never know. He's about to begin this 3-year, $190+ million extension. Is there any shot that another team makes a call to Philadelphia for him? I guess, what do you see his future being in Philadelphia?
6: I think I see it being in Philadelphia. I think it's challenging because, you know, listen, he was brilliant, I say, in games 5-7 in that Boston series here, and then you have a quick turnaround, and then basically the tank is empty as far as what he can do on the court, and then we've got injuries, and then, you know, game 3 just didn't look right out there here. I think if you're a championship team, the ability to get through a long playoff series, you know, if you got to win, you know, 3 series to get to an NBA Finals, how reliable can you be on with, you know, with Joel Embiid? You mentioned the extension that was signed a couple of years ago that kicks in this year. You know, you're paying a player north of $58 million, all guaranteed in that. So I think if that's the direction Philadelphia wants to go, and certainly I think you have to put everything on the table when you get swept as you did to New York, I think it would be extremely difficult to find a trade suitor without having to include something of substance.
1: Bobby, one of the moves this season, I think that people in Philadelphia are looking back on, especially, is the Jared McCain trade. What do you make of sort of the trade now, seeing how it has played out, and especially with rumblings of how Joel Embiid has felt about it?
6: Yeah, it's, you know, it's an interesting, you know, I always say, like, every trade's got certain, you know, scale 1 to 10, a risk factor here. I think at the time you could probably say, yeah, it's probably like a 5 or 6. You know, McCain was kind of in and out of the rotation. He'd come off the injury here. Quentin Grimes was kind of getting all the minutes. You know, Philadelphia is looking to reacquire a first round pick. And then you ask yourself, well, was there a part two to that trade? Could you have used that 22nd pick and moved around at the time of the trade deadline, which did not happen here? I think when you look at it now, it leaves them in a very, very vulnerable position here, because you've got Quentin Grimes and Kelly Oubre as free agents, and Jared McCain is in Oklahoma City here. And if you don't retain both players or one of the two players here, you basically have lost 3 players, you know, and you have that pick in your back pocket here. So it's, yeah, and you see what McCain's been able to do in Oklahoma City. He has certainly flourished. I hate trading rookies on rookie contracts, you know, especially guys that can contribute just because it's a controllable deal. And I know this draft is good, and I know this draft is deep, and Philadelphia will probably find a good player at where they are and everything like that. But it did not help the now. I thought the now was trying to, you know, go far in the playoffs, and he probably wouldn't have won the New York series by himself, but I think he would have at least helped out.
0: We're talking with Bobby Marks, our ESPN NBA front office insider. And Bobby, the Wizards finally win something. Le Wizarab win the NBA draft lottery. They get the number one overall pick. They're the first team in 8 years to have the worst record and get the number one pick. And so tanking hasn't always been an automatic, at least better part of a decade. But what could this mean in terms of a franchise turnaround in Washington?
6: It's a lot. You know, I was on stage. I was getting like, I was nervous for these teams
0: yeah.
6: out there. I was getting like hot flashes on stage and everything. And I had no stake in the game here. Listen, I think it means a lot, certainly for them, for Utah. I think this is, I compared this year's draft, to 96, which was my second year in the NBA with, you know, the Iverson and Marbury and Allen and Kittles and Kobe and Steve Nash. And I think it's a really good group. I think it's going to be an interesting next, 6 weeks here. And yes, we will be talking a lot about, is AJ DeBonta the number one pick? Is it Darren Peterson? How much separation is between the two? Can Washington move back and get, to maybe two to Utah and flip flop and maybe pick up something else here? But I think where Washington, or both teams are, Washington and Utah, they both went out and made big time trades, with Wizards with Trey and AD, and certainly Utah with Jaren Jackson Jr. So they're set up for success moving forward. And now you add, one of the two players, which is, are certainly impactful, for moving forward.
1: Well, the worst day I think we could agree was the Indiana Pacers. Coming in at 5, so they lose their pick to the Clippers after having a horrendous season, injuries that we know about. First of all, Bobby, what was your reaction in the room when you saw that the Pacers were losing that pick, and where do they go from here?
6: Yeah, my heart sank because I had been in that position before. You know, a long time ago we traded a pick that was protected, and it wind up conveying to Portland. Portland winds up taking Damian Lillard. So, like, listen, I get it. And I said, every trade is high risk. I mean, theirs was a 8 and it got to a 10 yesterday here. And anytime you have to issue a press release on Twitter and do basically a mini press conference that Kevin Pritchard, their president of basketball ops, yeah, it's not a great day. I thought that if they were able to retain that pick in the top four, with the return of Halliburton and then you have Zubac, I would have said you could probably leapfrog that, put this team, one of the worst teams this year, into the top four, top five of the Eastern Conference, just based on all these players come back. They still should be pretty good, but losing out on that in this year's draft, they have no picks. They don't have a first and they don't have a second, is a really, really tough pill to swallow.
0: Especially this draft. He's Bobby Marks, our ESPN NBA front office insider. And I think we know the usual suspects coming in, right? DeBonta, Darren Peterson, Cam Boozer, on down the line, Darren Acuff. If you had to give us sort of an off-the-radar name to watch, Bobby, I don't know if you've dove, even had time to dive into it. Maybe I'm buying you a little time here as I draw the question out.
6: I'm 2 feet deep already.
0: We've
6: got 6 weeks to go, but I feel like I'm 2 feet deep. And, one of the great things that happens in the last 3 weeks is I've been crisscrossing the country sitting with these draft prospects and helping them prepare for their team interviews. So I've met with 60, 65 prospects already just to get them know off the court. And it really gives me, it helps, us with the process here. I think the one, I mentioned on TV yesterday, Caleb Wilson, of course, I think is, a guy to keep an eye on here, just on and off the court in a really good way. But there's a couple of guys. I mean, I said, the draft is a deep draft, top 10 of guards. I think we can see 7 guards come off the board in the top 10. I think some names to keep an eye on, LeBaron Fylan, who's at Alabama. And what I like about him was he went through this process already a year ago. And when I sat with him a week ago, I asked him, what did you need to get better at this season? He said, I need to shoot the ball better from 3. Well, he went from 32 to 40%.
0: Yeah.
6: I needed to be a better playmaker. That certainly happened with him at Alabama here. So I think that's a name to keep an eye on that maybe could crack the top 10, Braden Burris at Arizona. But really, really strong group of guards that we're going to see and talk about over the next 6 weeks.
0: All right, Bobby Marks, we appreciate it. He's been 2 feet, not even 10 toes down, 2 feet deep.
1: There you go.
0: On the NBA draft. Appreciate you, Bobby. Thanks for the time.
6: Thanks, guys. Appreciate it. Thanks.
0: All right, 888-SAY-ESPN is the number. How about it, Pacers fans? How are you feeling today? How's that apology from Kevin Pritchard sitting? 888-SAY-ESPN. That is 888-729-3776. 3776. The NBA playoffs are on ESPN Radio. 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Much more on the NBA draft lottery. And like we said, Pacers fans, this is a safe space, man. You can go ahead and call in and vent. 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
7: Hey, this is Rich Eisen. Coming up on Monday, we review...
0: And the ESPN app presented by Gusto. Much more on the NBA draft lottery. And like we said, Pacers fans, this is a safe space, man. You can go ahead and call in.

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15: On virtually every team Draymond has played on with the Warriors, if you are looking at the starting lineup, he should be the last offensive option.
16: 100%.
15: Even on this past Warriors team, these dudes that come in and are just reserves, they can score better than Draymond. Draymond is out there for defense and rebound. He is not out there to score because that is not his strength. I mean, let's go back to like the Bulls. Of course, Michael and Scotty were top options, then Dennis Rodman, but Horace Grant or Steve Kerr or pick your person was a better offensive option than Rodman, but Rodman just did Rodman things. But Draymond Green has this idea in his head that he is a player that is different than he is, and I don't know if he's like delusional or if he just doesn't understand basketball. He's such a smart player, though. I have to think he understands it. It just doesn't make any sense.
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0: the number one pick in the 2026 NBA draft goes to the Washington Wizards.
1: Not a no-brainer at number one. A.J. Dibonsa and Darren Peterson.
2: You get a Trae Young. You get an Anthony Davis. I don't see how you don't take A.J. Right. Dibonsa.
1: Dibonsa's built for the NBA.
3: I don't think it's a done deal.
1: Peterson seemed like the presumptive number one pick, but he had some cramping issues and illness throughout the season.
3: There's nothing, to my knowledge at this time, that would make me worry beyond that.
1: It's going to be a tough decision.
4: It's good work by Bubba, I'm not going to lie. ESPN Radio, the ESPN.
5: Bob Marley died 45 years ago today.
4: It was today?
6: Oh, wow.
4: Okay, isn't his cause of death... Was it like an infection? Like, because he didn't... Okay.
6: Yeah, it was an infection.
7: I'll look it up.
6: I think like a toe or something.
4: Like a splinter or something? Like there was something where his belief system did not allow for certain like Western medicine, right?
5: He had cancer, but he was...
4: Well...
5: Alternative treatment. Yeah, he wasn't doing regular treatments for it, I think.
4: It was cancer? I thought it was an infection.
7: Melanoma.
4: Feel even worse now. Melanoma.
5: But he still, to your point, I don't think was doing normal treatments because he didn't...
4: Did you watch the biopic that came out a couple years ago?
5: I heard mixed reviews.
4: Same. I've heard mixed reviews of the Michael movie, too.
5: Same.
4: Just frustrating.
6: Hot take. Super
4: have you
6: hot take.
4: Have you seen it?
6: Biopics, 95% of biopics are not good.
4: Especially with musicians, because we view them in such a subjective way, right? Like, the Springsteen movie wasn't...
6: Yeah, 95% of musician biopics, not good.
4: Yeah. Yeah.
6: What's a great one?
4: What's a great musician? Great. Well, I mean, the dude who won it, he won Best Picture, we're playing Freddie Mercury.
7: Oh, Rami Malek.
4: The
7: problem with that, though, is he didn't sing. He didn't actually sing. Well, Taron Egerton sang. He actually sang in the Elton John.
5: The Elton John one was pretty good.
7: Which I appreciate. Yeah. Okay. That he actually sung.
5: Like the back in the Jimmy Fox's Ray was pretty good.
4: Oh, that was, there you go.
6: I think that's the one. That's like the gold standard.
4: I got a hot take.
6: But like, yeah.
4: Okay, if the Johnny Cash one had come out, if Walk the Line had come out before Ray, then Joaquin Phoenix wins an Oscar. I'm not saying the Jamie Foxx doesn't, but I think there was musical biopic fatigue in those back-to-back years. You know what I mean?
6: Mm.
4: Anybody else? No?
7: It just marinated.
6: Walk the Line didn't do it for me.
4: Walk the Line didn't do it. Baby. I remember that. I remember she was... She's like, it was fine. It was all right. What would be the musician biopic that would make you laugh? Like that artist got a biopic? Like, what would it be?
7: I mean,
6: that's a good question.
7: What's his name? Already got one.
4: Who's that?
7: He's not really, I mean, he's kind of the satire. Weird Al got one, didn't he? With Daniel Radcliffe.
4: I watched that one.
7: I was like, what, we really need to make this one?
4: That's fair.
6: One of the most, you guys got to look it up, is the MC Hammer biopic from, 20 years ago. It is incredible. It was made for TV. I think it was on Lifetime.
4: It's starring the
6: black dude from 40-Year-Old Virgin. What's the guy's name? I forgot his name. But he's...
4: Wait, the dude who was in...
6: Think Like a Man, also.
4: Yeah, the guy who was like... who beefed with Kevin Hart in Speaker City? Or no, in the...
6: Yeah, the electronic spot?
4: Yeah.
6: The guy who was with Kevin Hart when they were beefing in the...
4: There's nothing we can
6: that
4: quote
6: guy,
4: from that.
6: He played, throwing a bunch of big words at me.
4: I'm just taking his disrespect.
6: He played MC Hammer. It is incredible television. Ahmed Johnson of WWE fame played Suge Knight. It's just a great television.
4: Okay, wasn't MC Hammer... Sorry, ESPN Radio, the ESPN app, Sirius XM Channel
7: 80. I think we're on
4: this
7: for the rest of the time.
4: We're presented by Progressive Insurance. He's David. I just came in. We're David Dennis Jr., Randy Scott. Wasn't MC Hammer like? And I'm saying this as seriously and straight face as possible, and you're about to hear why. Wasn't he like the toughest dude in Oakland for about 30 years?
6: Yeah.
4: Tupac's crew,
6: MC
4: like
6: was about it.
4: Digital Underground was like, yeah, you don't mess with Hammer.
6: Yeah, he was there the night Tupac died. Like there's a lot of Tupac in the MC Hammer biopic. It's called, I'm looking it up now, it's called Too Legit, the MC Hammer Story. stars Romany Malco. That's who it is.
4: That's
6: Romany Malco.
4: Name. Yes.
6: Was there. Just great, great stuff. Lamont Bentley played Tupac, which you can't. And then, yes, Tony Norris, a.k.a. Ahmed Johnson, played unnamed record promoter, a.k.a. Suge Knight, there. When which they were wearing, I distinctly recall a scene they were wearing FUBU in the early 90s. Wasn't a thing for people to be wearing back then. But anachronisms aside.
4: For us, by
6: it's
4: us.
6: It's a must-see movie.
4: I mean, okay. Yeah. All right. So Hammer was a superstar. It was a global superstar. Like, like give me a super where you're like, oh, man, that does she meet the threshold? Like, I'm thinking somebody like a New Kids on the Block, you know?
6: Yeah.
4: We don't need a boy band movie about them. Right?
6: But I'm sure they got a fascinating story.
4: Well, they do. The Wahlbergs were, I mean, maybe an after the fact thing. Yeah. Wahlbergs.
6: Is there a Milli Vanilli biopic?
4: Blame it on the rain? Right across the street? The rain, yeah, maybe. They got busted right across the street at Lake Compton.
5: That's the craziest thing ever, yeah.
4: Right across the street in Bristol, Connecticut.
6: In Bristol?
5: At Lake Compton.
6: Oh, yeah. Wait. Girl, You Know It's True is a movie that came out in 2023, biographical film about Milli Vanilli.
4: All right. Let's make it uncomfortable. Like somebody currently on the charts where you're like, they don't deserve a bite. Like if somebody goes like, hey, this Kesha biopic's going to slap.
7: I think we tease this out. I think we get some calls on this, Randy.
4: Like,
7: really,
4: okay, 888-SAY-ESPN is the phone number, 888-SAY-ESPN. An artist who does not deserve, an artist where if you heard about their biopic, you would laugh. Before you even saw it, you would laugh. You got one, David?
6: Machine Gun Kelly, the Broadway musical, I think is the one that we need to see.
4: What would it be called? Over My Skis? Outkicking My Coverage. The Machine Gun Kelly story. She's with him? Question mark? The Machine Gun Kelly story. He's David Dennis Jr. I'm Randy Scott. We're going to get more, I promise, into the NBA draft lottery on ESPN Radio, the ESPN app, SiriusXM Channel 80, and watch ESPN. Empower.
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21: 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We're not talking about the NBA finals. I mean, this is this franchise.
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1: All right, everybody. 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We are thrilled to be here on this Monday after a very, very dramatic weekend in the world of basketball. NBA, WNBA tipping off. We had all sorts of stuff going down in Major League Baseball. The NFL has announced its first opening game here in the United States for the season on a Sunday night. 844-204-RICH is the number to dial here on the program to chat with us. Good to see you over there, Chris Brockman. How are
6: hey,
1: you?
6: Rich, I'm great, man. What's up?
1: DJ Mikey D is in D's Nuts. Good to
7: good
1: see
7: morning,
1: you.
7: Rich.
1: And a man who, as a Sixer fan, is used to being surrounded by New Yorkers. Good to see you, TJ Jefferson. What's going on, sir? How are you? Loud New Yorkers, I guess.
7: I'm good.
1: Or people from the New York metropolitan area.
7: To show there was no animosity, I wore a shirt from one of my favorites.
1: Yeah, New York City eats its young.
7: How to make it in America, right. You know, just to show that I don't have animosity.
1: Wow.
7: To the
1: good to know.
6: Okay.
1: I didn't know you were referring to the entire Philadelphia 76ers as young. That was a meal.
7: Young?
1: That was a game that ate like a meal. We'll talk about that on this program, but we lead with Victor Wembanyama's elbow. You know, it's kind of crazy how that Timberwolves and Spurs series has developed easily. The series of the second round. I mean, obviously, it's the only one that's now best of three. And the Cleveland Cavaliers can make that the case tonight with the Detroit Pistons visiting Cleveland in a very crucial game four of that series. And, of course, you know, when one series is already a sweep with the Knicks having taken care of the Sixers, and then you've got the Thunder on a Sunday, getting the 12th overall pick in the draft due to the lottery and the way everything's played out with the Clippers, who did get a nice break. We'll talk about the lottery later on.
7: Thank you.
1: That series is here in Los Angeles, expected to close out tonight. But the Spurs and the Timberwolves. Timberwolves watched the Spurs take a 2-1 lead. Chris Finch and the officials with Tony Roberts, right? Is the one who... I'm trying to get that name right. Obviously, Tony Roberts is an actor from the Woody Allen movies in the 70s.
6: Tony Brothers,
1: pardon me. You know, they're going at it in
7: that
1: game three,
7: wild.
1: And that was wild. And, you know, we got a coach calling an official unprofessional.
7: Yeah.
1: And, you know, Spurs are up 2-1. And then last night, Victor Wembanyama throws an elbow and De'Aaron Fox gets hurt. And the Spurs appear to be poised to take a 3-1 lead anyway. But the Victor Wembanyama ejection last night, quite rare for an all-star to get ejected in a playoff game, certainly with 8:39 left in the second quarter. It's so rare.
8: How rare is it?
1: Yeah, it's the earliest an all-star has been tossed in a playoff game in the play-by-play era. Which means the way that the NBA tracks its games, that's the 1997-98 season. And the Spurs become the ninth team to watch an all-star get bounced before the fourth quarter period. Teams are now 1-8. And this moment on the screen right here, I will show you. Victor Wembanyama
2: learning that flagrant two is called on the elbow hitting Naz Reid. And he turns to Harrison Barnes. If you could pop that photograph up one more time, that would be great. He turns to Harrison Barnes and he says to him, hey, you know, what does that mean? The other thing, too, is Harrison Barnes is 6'8", and Wembanyama's seated and is able to put his hand around his neck to have Barnes get closer so he could hear the answer.
3: Right.
2: How about that?
3: Right.
2: And he asks Harrison Barnes, what does that mean? And Barnes tells him, you've been ejected.
7: You gone.
2: And he says, okay. You know what that reminded me of?
7: What's that?
2: It reminded me of the time that Private First Class Downey asked Corporal Dawson about the verdict.
3: Yeah, right.
2: What does that mean, Corporal Dawson?
3: How? How?
2: It means we should have protected Santiago. As the code red got pulled on Victor Wembanyama by the officials. Honestly, that's the first thing I thought of. That's what it looks like. What does that mean? Yeah, you've been ejected. It's going to go on your record. And now Victor Wembanyama is at the front and center of the latest drama to be played out in the NBA playoffs, off the court, at a microphone, in a press conference, where the head coach of the Spurs, Mitch Johnson, took to the podium. And Wembanyama, I believe, is this the first time, certainly in his playoff career, that he is receiving the treatment, the star treatment, the all-world, all-star treatment of his coach caping for him to get better calls from the officials. I mean, this is straight out of the Phil Jackson playbook, the Pat Riley playbook, using the post-game podium microphone to send a message to the officials of, hey, where the hell are the whistles? Because, yeah, when you see this play over and over and over again, you could see Wembanyama looking at Naz Reid as he throws the elbow. Now, you can also say his eyes were closed and all that sort of business, but it does appear to me that he is well aware of Naz Reid's vicinity to him, the proximity to him, and the elbow getting thrown, and it catches. I mean, it just barely missed catching him like a left cross in a prize fight match that could have knocked him straight out. I mean, part of it caught him in the neck, which is, I think, very lucky, because he could have knocked him right out. And you could also see, though, I believe that is Jaden McDaniels grabbing Wembanyama's other arm with his arms. And the latest fouling of Wembanyama that did not get called by the refs. I mean, the Timberwolves are beating the crap out of Victor Wembanyama in these playoffs. Beating him up, tugging on his jersey, going ahead and slapping him every time they get, knocking him over whenever they possibly can.
7: Yeah, gotta do what you gotta do.
3: Get off me. And I don't blame him for this. I don't think this is intentional.
7: And it was intentional, but I don't blame them, because what else are you going to do to the dude?
2: Well, put a pin in that for the moment. Here's Mitch Johnson, the head coach of the Spurs, afterwards saying what he wanted to communicate to everyone else, potentially also in the league office, of anybody that can think about suspending Wembanyama off of this.
4: I'm glad he took matters in his own hands. Again, not in terms of hitting Naz Reid, but let me be very clear about that. I'm glad Naz Reid was okay, and I didn't want him to elbow him, but he's going to have to protect himself if they're not. And I think it's disgusting.
9: So it's sounding to me like there's something differently you'd like to see from the officials in the way they officiate him.
4: I just think that the amount of physicality that people play with him, at some level, you have to protect yourself. He's gotten chucked. He's gotten pushed down in transition, running freely, all the stuff. He doesn't complain one time. We don't complain because we're just going to play. We don't really give a shit, excuse my language. But at some stage, he should be protected. And if not, he's going to have to protect himself. And unfortunately, stuff like that happens.
2: So, Coach of Spurs also asked if this means, because again, not to go all full few good men again, what does the flagrant two mean? It means a minimum of $2,000 for a fine, but it also means the league, the association, can take a look at this for further discipline. And others have been suspended for elbowing another individual and catching that individual in the face. That's happened before, and there's a game five coming up, and this is a massive decision by the NBA. And we'll talk about it with Vincent Goodwill shortly. But I don't know, intentional or not, he's been hammered. He's been mugged. Mm-hmm. You could watch it, and he's got to get used to it because there's no way to guard him. You can't guard him. There's no one else that can guard. I mean, and if the Spurs do make it to the Western Conference Finals, I can't wait to watch him and Chet Holmgren go at it.
3: Because they legit don't like each other.
2: Well, they don't like each other. I know that. And and so somebody who can shoot threes and potentially guard him, he's unguardable. So what you have to do is keep tugging on him and keep hitting him and keep bothering him, and maybe he'll throw an elbow at you. And I guess he chose the right guy to throw an elbow to. Listen to Naz Reid's reaction to getting hit.
10: In terms of taking the elbow, were you surprised? How much did it impact you? How much did it hurt? And have you been hit like that before in this game?
11: Pain is weakness leaving the body. That's it.
2: There you go. Pain is weakness leaving the body.
3: Yes, sensei. That's the U.S. Army slogan.
2: I need to think that every single time I run the 40-yard dash. Right. Know that? That's all it is. I had no idea.
12: Pain don't hurt.
3: Pain don't hurt.
2: Pain is only weakness leaving
3: the body.
2: Nobody
3: makes me bleed my blood.
2: It left. There's a lot of weakness that left the chin and the neck area.
12: If it bleeds, we can kill it.
2: Yeah, I don't think he should be suspended. I mean, the guy missed half the game.
3: I mean,
2: anyway.
3: I would hope not. Yeah.
7: I mean, look, this is where reputation helps, right? If his other players in the league, say, like a guy who was on the dais for a roast yesterday, automatic suspension. Wemby,
3: right?
7: Kind of clean slate with most of the big wigs. I think he'll be fine.
2: How about this? Yeah. He's not wrong, Coach Johnson, about how he doesn't complain. He didn't even stand up, put his arms up,
3: and was like,
2: what's going on? I got ejected for that. Didn't you see I'm getting dragged? I'm getting hit. He never does say a word. You know what he also doesn't do? He doesn't flop. He doesn't hit the floor all that much.
7: Well, that's
2: he doesn't flop. He's getting hit in the chin. I watched all of the, montages that wound up in the, palm of my hand on my Threads feed yesterday. And he got hit in the chops multiple times. Julius Randle is grabbing him. Everybody's grabbing him. I mean, Gobert hit him in the face at one point.
12: In the face.
2: And he doesn't do anything. He does not flop. He does not hit the floor.
7: Because that's like a fall from 9.5 feet. Then you got to get back up.
2: Well, I mean, as you know, this is the second time he's missed time in the playoffs because of a fall he did take against Portland. Oh. And so he's not used to hitting the floor. And as you know, that's a big timber.
7: Is that his new nickname?
2: Is the big timber? No, that's Embiid's nickname.
7: Come on.
2: That's Embiid's nickname. The number of times he's on the floor, it's absurd.
7: We're talking about Wemby now.
2: I don't want to go full KG on you.
7: How do you say that in French, by the way? Big timber.
2: Big timber?
3: Let's see. Big timber, French translate.
2: Okay. It's tied at 2 games apiece because in a game we're talking about an elbow. How about a foot at the end? Do you see the way this game ended with a full court pass in a one possession game? And
7: crazy.
2: It went through the arms of Ayo Dosunmu, and it goes through the arms and hits his foot as it flies up in the air, which keeps it from going out of bounds, and he corrals it in time for him to get fouled. He goes to the free throw line, and that was really lucky. That was wild. Oh, and by the way, Anthony Edwards with a 36 piece, 13-22 from the floor.
3: No biggie.
2: And he also said, his mother who passed away when he was young, he did that for his mother on Mother's Day, is what he said afterwards. So there you have it. What a game that was last night.
3: Great series.
2: The other ones are going to be, one's a wrap, one's about to be a wrap, and the other one could be a wrap if Detroit wins tonight. We'll see.
3: That's 2-1.
2: And by the way, we should just basically also say the reason why it's 2-1, James Harden came up with some big, by the way, I just went high register.
7: That's going to happen.
2: James Harden came up with some big points in the paint, a three-pointer that should have been a four-point play opportunity,
7: Cleveland played really well.
2: They did.
3: They're strong. They've been atop of the East the last few years.
2: So that's on NBC Peacock tonight. Prime Video has Oklahoma City trying to wrap things up against the Los Angeles Lakers is, boy, do they feel like Austin Reeves is a defensive liability or what?
3: Mm-hmm.
2: Man, did they go after him. And DeAndre Ayton, suddenly the not going for rebounds version of Ayton has popped up at the worst possible time, as J.J. Redick appeared to, I don't know if you saw this, you could lip read it, him saying at one point, it seems like he said, I can't play him.
3: Mm.
2: So that's the way things are going for the Los Angeles Lakers, and that's tonight. And we'll talk about it with Vince Goodwill, our friend from ESPN. In hour number two, Ron Taylor, who was the winner of Funny AF with Kevin Hart on Netflix last week. He was at the roast last night. As soon as the stand-up comic and writer and actor who famously worked the door at the Comedy Store and is now the winner of Netflix's Funny AF with Kevin Hart won that competition, we're like, let's get him in here. Certainly since he's local. He's a Pistons fan, I imagine, as well. He's here in hour number two. And, oh, perfect timing with the Timberwolves tying this series up at 2 games to 2. Lord Kilby will be here.
3: Hey-o.
2: Craig Kilborn will be here.
7: Are we drinking?
2: And I will, give a little bit more. Well, I'm car washing him today. I'll explain to what I'm doing with Craig Kilborn today and what he's doing with us.
3: Can't wait.
2: 844-204-RICH is that number to dial. Do you think Victor Wembanyama intended to do it? Do you think he should be suspended? Anything that you have to say about over the weekend or what's going on in your life? Hope everyone had a great Mother's Day. Vincent Goodwill is next. 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
2: We're cleaning out the fridge.
1: I can't follow you along sometimes, Mike.
0: Sorry, Rich.
1: It's all right, man.
0: We're playing them.
1: We're talking about the first week of the season. You're like, I smell Rams Chiefs on a Sunday night. I'm like, wait a minute. They just announced the first Sunday night game of the season. It does not involve either of those teams because the Rams are in Australia.
0: Down the road.
1: Just saying at some point.
0: Yeah, down the road.
1: Okay, very good. Thank you for that, Mike.
0: Yeah, I mean.
1: You all just smell what the Del Tufo is cooking. Vincent Goodwill was kind enough to push his, you take the Acela, I imagine, right? The fast train from Philadelphia to New York, Vincent, correct?
3: The very fast Acela train, okay. Absolutely. Well, I'll push it back for you, Rich.
1: I really appreciate that, because I definitely wanted to get your two cents here. The ESPN senior NBA writer joining us here from Philadelphia, Pennsylvania, after the Knicks completed the sweep of the Sixers, but I do want to start with your two cents, what you may know, not know about how the NBA is viewing Victor Wembanyama's elbow as you and I are chatting here just after noon on the Monday in the aftermath. What do you got?
3: Well, I know some people might be clamoring. I've seen on some of our ESPN shows, one Kendrick Perkins has been clamoring for a suspension. I don't think that's going to happen. I think, honestly, the best thing for Victor Wembanyama was that he was thrown out last night. I think had he not been thrown out, had that been a flagrant one, the league probably would have come back and assessed it as a flagrant two plus a suspension. When you miss the last 30-something minutes of a playoff game, that's almost like a full game suspension already. The league doesn't want to come in and assess another one. He's not a repeat offender. I know it didn't look necessarily like the best play, but Victor Wembanyama doesn't have a history of such a thing. We know that also he's a star. You know, that plays a part in it, too. But I don't think it meets the criteria of ejection plus next game suspension in game five of a hotly contested semifinal series.
1: Okay. So, but the conversation is being had right now? League offices? Anything like that?
3: Oh, yeah. The conversation is being had. It's always going to be under review from James Jones, from Adam Silver, from the entire league office. But I haven't gotten any indication as of 12:25 right now, because anything can happen in the NBA. You never know. I'm sure you know, as the Knicks fans, some of the suspensions that have been handed down to you guys over the course of the past 30 years. Anything can happen that can alter the course of a series. I'm just not sure that I see that happening in this case.
1: Well, I mean, Mitch Johnson was definitely making his case for Wembanyama being the wronged party in every second of the game, with the exception of him throwing his elbow at Naz Reid. Where does that conversation stand, do you think, Vincent?
3: Well, I think, Rich, you have to protect your player. And I think Mitch Johnson, a younger coach. He's in his early 40s. He's going to have a very long relationship with Victor Wembanyama. This is their first time going through the playoffs. And Victor is experiencing a level of physicality that, you know, he's not initiating. Rudy Gobert and Naz Reid and Julius Randle, they're putting paws on him. And that's the book on him so far. So unless you have a goon, and last I checked, there's no Charles Oakley. There's no Anthony Mason. There's no Xavier McDaniel, Rick Mahorn, Bill Laimbeer, you know, lying around anywhere that they can add to their roster. He's going to have to be the guy at this point to protect himself. I think it was more of a macro conversation that he was having yesterday as opposed to exactly what was happening in that moment. And I don't have a problem with it, because what better time is there to talk about protecting your player? Because you know what's going to happen in the first couple of minutes of game five in San Antonio if Victor is allowed to play. The Minnesota Timberwolves are going to go at him and try to provoke him even more.
1: Yeah, I mean, to have anything on top of that, Johnson said, in terms of a suspension, I think that would be ridiculous, end quote. Are you saying that Luke Kornet is not going to throw his weight around? Is that what you're saying, Vincent?
3: I am not saying that Luke Kornet is soft.
1: Okay.
3: I am merely
1: saying that. Okay.
3: There's only two guys who are really tough guys in today's league that I can really think of. One is Draymond Green. And the other is Isaiah Stewart. And last I checked, the San Antonio Spurs can't make any trades between now and then. And we would have all called the Spurs foolish if they would have gotten a designated goon, so to speak, before the start of the season. They hadn't won a playoff series. They hadn't even gotten to the playoffs. So for them to use a roster spot as a designated Victor protector, we all would have laughed at them and said that they had gotten ahead of their skis. It's just now, I, for one, Rich, am happy that there is a level of contentiousness in the playoffs. I'm not happy that Victor threw the elbow, but I'm happy that we are able to see some real hatred and physicality competitively that would even prompt a discussion like this.
1: Yeah, I mean, and so you hear what Mitch Johnson is saying about the lack of whistles for his big guy. Chris Finch also calling Tony Brothers, quote, completely unprofessional behavior from Friday night. Is there, there was nothing, no pushback from the association on this, or where does that stand, Vincent?
3: The league kind of chuckles at such things because they know Chris Finch likes to work the officials in and out of the game. Like these guys are actual normal human beings, and then when it's 48 minutes, they all turn into maniacs that are unhinged and super competitive when you consider the stakes and everything else. And Tony Brothers is not a guy who's going to take a whole lot of guff from today's coaches. It doesn't look, you know, like sonically correct and everything else to see a coach sort of walking or an official walk towards a coach and look like he initiates something. But I'm sure Tony Brothers had been hearing it all night from Chris Finch and decided to say, hey, I've had enough. These things, well, luckily, you don't have the same officials for every game, so the relationships don't carry over from game to game. But once again, I don't mind that at all, and I don't think the league minds it either.
1: And then before we get to more of the playoffs, the draft lottery, Vincent Goodwill, the conversation was all about the body language of A.J. DeBonsa, sitting there not seeming like his life has just been made, no tears. As the Washington Wizards won it all, what's your take on all of that, Vincent?
3: Well, Rich, these guys are trained, media trained. Mm-hmm. They know all the cameras are going to be on them. They are trained to be frozen. Even if it's, you know, Cleveland and LeBron James, if something like that were to happen where the hometown kid knew he was going number one and knew he wanted to go to the hometown team, and that's what wound up happening, you're still going to keep a straight face. No longer is going to be the day where I can't remember the executive's name for the New York Knicks when in the blue suit when Patrick Ewing was going to be announced as the New York Knicks number one draft pick in 1985.
1: That was Dave DeBuscher. That was the old school Nick, Dave DeBuscher, man. He was
3: Dave DeBuscher,
1: up.
3: Yeah. I couldn't remember which Nick it was, but that type of reaction isn't going to happen. These guys are so sophisticated. I don't think it was a mark of, man, I don't want to go to Washington, D.C., because when you look at all four teams, is there a better situation than the Wizards? A team that has not won 50 games since with John Wall. They haven't won 50 games since Michael Jackson put out Off the Wall. Like, there's no better place if you're A.J. DeBonsa that you want to turn around a franchise, because what the hell do they know about winning?
1: I agree. And plus, the Mid-Atlantic, I mean, is eager for a superstar to just circle the wagons around. I mean, just ask Jaden Daniels how much love he feels walking around that town, I'm sure, whenever he does. So here comes this kid from BYU. Let's get ready to roll. I'm with you, Vincent.
3: Yeah, I think D.C. is one of those basketball-starved places. Like, we all know from a sports perspective, you just talked about Washington and how that whole community rallies around that football team. The Wizards have never given their franchise much to care about, short of maybe a short stint with Michael Jordan on the back end that didn't turn out to be much of a playoff experience. Gilbert Arenas gave them a couple of years. Like, they've had splotches, but they've never had anything consistent. And now you have a potential young piece, healthy, that you can build around. They've already started the rebuild process. Maybe they figure out what they're going to do with the Trae Youngs of the world and Anthony Davises and everything else. But as Detroit has shown, as other teams have shown, the days of the 5-year rebuild is over. You can turn around an NBA franchise in 2 to 3 years if you get the draft right, if you get the coach right. Like, as much as we talk about there's a lack of dynasties in the NBA and a lack of teams having staying power at the top, that means teams at the bottom, if you do things right, you're not going to stay at the bottom very long either.
1: Vincent Goodwill here on the Rich Eisen Show. Okay. What was it like in that arena in Philadelphia this weekend, Vincent?
3: You mean Nick South? MSG South? Oh, I think that's what I think is southwest
1: gotta work on that.
3: Midtown Manhattan.
1: Gotta work on that geotagging. Gotta work on it.
3: It was weird. Because, you know, Rich, this is my first year covering the Eastern Conference in full. Like, the past years when I was at Yahoo Sports, I did a lot of Western Conference stuff with Stephen Curry being over there and LeBron James. I was always sent to the number one story. I've always seen these Knicks 76er playoff series, but TV doesn't do it justice. when you're in there and Joel Embiid is at the line and he's getting booed, and Tyrese Maxey's at the line and he's getting booed, and every time a Knick does something right, the crowd just erupts, or what's worse, Rich, 76er fans leaving the building at some point in the third quarter, Knick fans waving them out as if they're saying, thank you for leaving this place that you've squatted for a while. We're taking this over. And it was great that they had white towels, because that's exactly what it looked like with the 76ers. It looked like they waved the white towel for two consecutive games and yielding that. I think for as much as the Knicks have played well, and they played excellent basketball, when you hit 10 of 11 threes in the first quarter, 11 of 13 or whatever it was, you're playing a high level of basketball. But the Philadelphia 76ers played the part of the Washington Generals for the better part of four games in this series.
1: Yeah, and I don't know. We talked about it with our colleague Brian Windhorst, that putting Cat in the role of point center has kind of cracked a code here offensively for the Knicks, from, you know, being down in the series 2-1 to Atlanta. Since then, pedal to the metal, they're just blowing the doors off of everybody right now, and they get to sit back and rest for a full week and root for the Cavs and the Pistons to beat each other up. What's the deal with OG Anunoby, best you can tell, for the next series, Vincent?
3: Well, Rich Eisen, do you believe that the New York Knicks will be very forthcoming about what they would say about OG Anunoby's health? If that hamstring was falling off the bone, we wouldn't know about it, right? Like, that's just the way it goes with the Knicks, okay? But I do think that the potential nine additional days of rest, the Eastern Conference Finals may not start until May 19th. That will give OG Anunoby almost 2 weeks to come back from this 2 years ago during the same semifinals of the Eastern Conference. He had a similar injury on his left hamstring. He missed games 2 through 6 of that series against the Pacers. Tried to come back in game 7. It did not work. Now, to your point about what the Knicks have done in their 8 playoff wins, they have averaged a point differential of 24.5 points per game. None of these games have been competitive. They've lost 2 games by a total of 2 points, and they've won these games by a total of 196. This is a generational run that the New York Knicks are playing right now. You said it. Karl Anthony Towns in the Draymond Green sort of Arvydas Sabonis position of point forward. It's almost Golden State-esque. Like, Mike Brown spent a lot of years with Steve Kerr in Golden State, and he picked up on some things offensively with the cutting and the three-point shooting, and it looks like it's bearing. And maybe it took a lot of things for the Knicks to get here. They had to change their offense at midseason. They had to change it again after game 3 of the Atlanta series, similar to the way that Golden State had to change how they were playing in the lineups that they were using in their first championship season with David Lee and bringing in Draymond Green, and then again in the finals, going to that small depth lineup against LeBron James, and it yielded championships after that. You couldn't explain it. You just have to be in a desperate situation where, boom, you, in case of emergency, this is what we're going to do. I'm not saying the Knicks are going to win the championship, but I'm saying they have unlocked something that nobody could have expected. They could have obliterated the 3-point record of threes in a game had that game been competitive. Instead, they had to settle for a tie at 25.
1: Well, and then the Philadelphia 76ers, Vincent. I mean, they came up with that big-time comeback to eliminate the Celtics, feeling good about themselves. Then they get the doors blown off of them. And Joel Embiid had this to say after the game and the series ended.
0: I'm excited about, you know, next season. I think VJ is going, I know, you know, and, you know, I'm going to talk to him. He's going to be better. And he was amazing for his first year. Tyrese is going to be better. And he's taking a step every single year. PG that we saw the last couple of weeks, you know, he still got it. And then everybody else, I don't know who's going to be here. I don't even know if I'm going to be here, but, you know, whatever happens, happens. But, you know, for me, I'm excited about, you know, really getting back to myself.
1: What does he mean by that, Vincent?
3: Well, first things first, I just got a couple of texts from league officials who said no further action on Victor Wembanyama. No suspension, no fine. That is official. So he'll be available for game 5.
1: Thank you.
3: The second point to Joel Embiid, let me assure you, He has a 3-year extension that is kicking in next year, where he will be making, I think, an average of $58 million. He's going nowhere. He doesn't have anything to worry about on that front. But I do think, for one, the fact that he was able to end the series on his feet rather than being the next game of operation where his knees is getting worked on and it's buzzing and his hip is getting worked on and it's buzzing. Like, maybe Rich, I'm old enough where I remember the game of operation. Maybe you guys don't remember the game of operation, you young guys, but I remember the game of operation. And that's what Joel Embiid looked like for the better part of his career. Now to the 76ers. Is Daryl Morey still going to be the guy heading up that operation? He gave Paul George a really big contract when I'm not sure he warranted that at this stage of his career. He gave Joel Embiid this extension when Embiid was, yes, coming off of an MVP, but also has been a health issue. And now you have two long-term contracts that you know you can't get off of. And I'm not sure if there's any hope. So I wonder if that organization, which has Bob Myers as an advisor to the Harris Group, is going to make significant changes in the offseason, or will at least entertain it, because there's not a lot of hope in Philadelphia. There's a lot of ifs and maybes, and those ifs and maybes only amounted to a Game 7 win and an impressive comeback over the Boston Celtics. But we look at that Celtics team now, and that's a who's a team full of who.
1: I'm with you. I'm with you. And the Eastern Conference appears to be cracking open for the Knicks to you know, make a move here. Obviously, the Pistons would be a very difficult team for them to handle, since they were handled by Detroit this year, and obviously Cleveland. Who knows what they would look like in the next round with a resurgent, certainly after the first two games did not go James Harden's way. The beard had a big-time finish right there. So before I let you go, the Thunder, just, I mean, that's just one way to put it, right? I just say the Thunder, you go, whoo, you know, 74 second half points. And then this whole conversation about flopping this, flopping that. The Lakers had 15 more free throw attempts than the Thunder in game three. 15. They had 25 to the Thunder's 10. And they just, I don't know. I don't know who beats them. I don't know what happens. What is the conversation on that front, league wide, watching the Thunder do what they're doing? Is it appears they'll be closing out the Lakers tonight. Vincent.
3: Hold on, my phone is ringing. I think the 2002 Sacramento Kings are calling, asking about the Lakers complaining about free throw calls. Yeah, there's that.
4: Look at you.
1: Hell of a phone you have. That's some great reception you have there.
3: Thank you, Rich. But no, I think Oklahoma City, what people are saying about them is the only way this team doesn't wind up holding up the trophy is if San Antonio, who has had their number this year, takes them out, or B, health catches them. Jalen Williams, J-Dub, the all-star J-Dub, he's been out with a hamstring injury. He's only played less than 30 games this season, and he's out right now. You're hoping, from the standpoint of competitiveness, that he gets back on the floor and that he's healthy. Shai Gilgeous-Alexander, they're doing all this work against the Lakers, and the presumptive MVP hasn't had one MVP-like game. They are an absolute machine right now. I'm very much looking forward to seeing the Western Conference Finals, because I think Minnesota, if they get there, this will be their third straight trip. A little bit of desperation will kick in. A little bit of this Anthony Edwards will start. Looking forward to seeing the Western Conference Finals, because I think Minnesota, if they get there, this will be their third straight trip. A little bit of desperation will kick in. A little bit of this Anthony Edwards will start to kick in. I wonder if they

0: not liking each other, in addition to Detroit and New York hating each other if we wind up getting that matchup. Hatred is good for the NBA. Hatred sells, and so does physicality. Let the boys play.
1: Vincent Goodwill, everybody. Amen.
2: Love it.
1: I'm glad you did this because we couldn't do this if you were sitting in the quiet car. You know what I mean?
0: Oh, no, I'm not sitting in no damn quiet car. Don't you worry about that.
1: Nobody puts Vincent in the quiet car. Thanks again. Look for more of my texts and calls, Vincent. I really appreciate it. Thank you, sir.
0: Appreciate you, Rich.
1: That's Vincent Goodwill, everybody, right here on the Rich Eisen Show. Woo!
3: Let's go, baby.
1: That was great. 2002 called from Sacramento.
2: That's amazing.
1: Wow. Boy, that's got to rack up the data on that plan.
3: Another roll of two-way page.
1: Oh, my gosh.
2: Sidekick, baby.
1: Doug Christie is calling. Wait a minute. Why is Doug Christie on? Okay. Is that, did I get that right?
2: That's good, yeah.
1: 2002? Okay. I didn't even look it up. I just took that dart throw.
3: Mike Bibby.
2: Vlade, smoking heaters.
3: You know.
1: Doug Christie goes like this and just Vincent Goodwill gets called, right?
2: He does the.
1: Oh, yeah.
2: His wife.
1: I thought he rubbed his face.
2: No, that's Jeff Hornacek.
1: Jeff Hornacek did that. I'm sorry.
3: I had to foul.
2: Jeff Hornacek was waving to his kids.
1: My gosh. My bad.
2: Yep.
1: 1997 just called me.
2: Right.
1: Okay. We'll take a break. When we come back, somebody is basically saying, do not turn me into Dallas's general manager. And I don't mean the Cowboys. I'm talking about the Mavs. That's coming up next.
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0: pleasure. Back here on the Rich Eisen Show, 844-204-RICH, number to dial. Much is being made again of A.J. DeBonce's poker face, straight face demeanor upon learning that he's been drafted basically by the Washington Wizards. He's the de facto, largely assumed, I think wisely so, first overall selection in this NBA draft, correct?
1: Yeah, he's minus 500 to go number one.
0: Okay, which means you would win bet five cents if you bet a dollar?
1: Yeah. No, bet $5 to win $1.
0: Hey, see, I don't do math.
2: That makes no sense.
1: Yeah.
0: To do that, or the fact that DeBonce is considered such a favorite?
2: Bet $5 to win the dollar.
0: And everybody's saying that it's the media training. He's been trained to, you know, these kids are all trained to not show any emotion, or because you're media trained. And, there's two things I have to say about that. One is the straight face, not media trained emotion. I would have loved to have seen if he got drafted by the Milwaukee Bucks, but we'll just leave it at that.
2: I don't think he kind of sit there and assume like
0: I just don't know. That was my way of commenting who was there on behalf of the Bucks. But listen, I think the folks in D.C. are going to love this guy, and he's going to love them at the end of the day. It's going to be a friggin' love affair from jump.
1: Yeah.
0: From jump. What a position to be in.
1: The Wizards are now, I don't want to say contenders, but they're not players in the East.
0: And basically, if you want the first overall selection to drop in your lap, just get Anthony Davis.
1: That's true, too.
0: Trade for Anthony Davis.
1: This is now three times this has happened.
0: By the way, Anthony Davis and Trae Young and this kid in Washington, D.C.
1: Right.
0: Who's going to want to go? Everybody in Washington, they are starving for decent basketball, let alone reasons to get excited. So I don't buy it. Plus, I mean, what does that mean? He's media trained. So if he's media trained, I would say look excited because you're going to just make a ton of money.
1: Well, and also maybe he's a little bummed to not be staying in Utah. I don't know.
0: Maybe that's true, too.
2: I doubt that's it.
0: I don't know. We have no idea. Guess what? We're all reading into it, but I just know it's going to be a love affair there. And speaking of, you know, getting Anthony Davis and get the first overall pick, it's not like the general manager in Washington, D.C. needed to be bailed out anyway, like the way that it seemed like Nico Harrison was for a hot minute in Dallas.
1: Right.
0: But this is also something that I had not seen before coming out of a draft lottery, a president of basketball operations of a team apologizing to fans on the spot of the way things

0: worked for the Indiana Pacers. They got hosed by the ping pong balls, and their fifth overall choice does not belong to them because they traded for Zubac at the trade deadline.
1: Big Zoo.
0: And at the time, everyone's like, Clippers are waving the white flag and it's not going to work out for them. And what are they doing? Well, Kevin Pritchard, the general manager who trades for Zubac, winds up losing the fifth overall selection. And he also traded away Benedict Mathurin in that trade. And also Isaiah Jackson in that trade. And a first-round pick in 2029 that apparently is not protected, and a 2028 second-round pick. And he apologized to fans. Basically, and he's also appeared, as I noticed, we're talking to Vincent Goodwill because I'm, you know, I got my head on a swivel hosting a show like this. You know, Pritchard went on Pacho. Talk about getting in front of something. Mm-hmm. Like, mea culpa, folks. I know this is not good. I know this is bad. I know we just went through a season where we tanked, and we tanked for nothing. We tanked for nothing.
2: Thanks for nothing. Thanks for
0: nothing. To go full Caddyshack on you. They're Pacers are not anywhere in the draft order. Yep. It's the Clippers sitting there five, and I guess Zubac is going to have a lot on his shoulders when he comes back and healthy and he starts playing for the Pacers, and then, you know, Halliburton's going to come back, and they're going to hopefully put Humpty Dumpty back together again with his Achilles. But that's what it looked like to me, was a general manager like, could you imagine if, well, Nico Harrison made the trade to get rid of Luka because they didn't want to pay him. I think it's apples and oranges a little bit here, but the only thing that we're in the same, you know, section of the supermarket here is fans are going to be pissed. Like, I just sat through all of that.
2: Mm-hmm.
0: We just went through all of that, and a lot of it was born out of an untimely Achilles injury on Halliburton's leg, okay? So that forced a hand for the Pacers, and it was the smart hand to play. But do you think if he could wave a wand, you don't trade for Zubac? You make that decision like to set yourself up for next year. It's kind of like the Wizards just did. Let's get Young. Let's get Davis. And they wind up with the first round pick, first overall. Check the box. You tanked properly. And you got ready for next year, and now you're going to get your kid. Pacers try to do it, and it now winds up in the lap of the Clippers. And that's why you start apologizing on the spot. I think that's a smart move.
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0: Hour number two of the Rich Eisen Show is on the air here on Disney Plus, the ESPN app, Craig Kilborn is going to be in studio hour number three. In 20 minutes time, Ron Taylor, the winner of the contest show, Funny AF with Kevin Hart, is going to be here to lighten our day. 844-204-RICH, number to dial right here on the program. Chris, you got in my ear during the commercial break, said there's breaking news out of Pittsburgh, Pennsylvania.
2: Baby, let's go, Rich Eisen.
0: Let's hit it.
3: Here it comes.
4: 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And Maria, I see.
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0: I need you to apologize to me for being tight with your laughs back then, and I want you to bring me out at the Fox.
1: Instead of apologizing, he owes you. How does that sound? Let's position it that way.
0: That sounds right, because that really hurt my feelings. I've worked hard on those jokes. You guys should have given it up. Like, I've given it up to you all. I was at the games, but it'd be nice.
1: Okay. Very good. And then we'll work our way up to the Palace at Auburn Hills. We'll just keep on going until you're playing arenas. How does that sound?
0: If I'm not mistaken, that place might be closed now.
1: Oh, is that right? Did I go? Now I'm back in the 1990s.
0: Oh, no. Yeah. Oh. Wow. You've really been around.
1: I'm an old man.
0: Little Caesars Arena. That's what we're doing.
1: That's it now. Congratulations on everything happening with you.
0: Good brother.
1: I appreciate you coming on here and sharing your experiences from last night and before and future.
0: We
1: workshopped something. Let's work
0: definitely.
1: On it. Your management team is here. They're no longer nervously laughing. I think they're now into it.
0: Yeah.
1: Okay.
0: Yeah.
1: Sadly, it's now time for this segment to end. At comedian Ron T, right?
0: That is correct. Comedian Ron T.
1: I almost went comedian Ront.
0: Yep. I heard that.
1: But that's on Instagram. The winner of Funny AF with Kevin Hart, Ron Taylor, is here. Keep an eye out for his future Netflix special. Thanks for coming on.
0: Good brother. Appreciate
1: it. You bet. We're back on the Rich Eisen Show in just a moment. 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

0: 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Craig Kilborn's in our green room now, I do believe. He's going to come out.
1: Nice.
0: An hour number three, and we'll talk about his Timberwolves with Lord Kilby is back in the studio. 844-204-RICH is, again, our phone number. So, I told you we did Mother's Day, we had brunch, and then went watch Susie co-coach and get teed up.
1: She did. I asked her about the tea,
0: and
1: I did. She. This is what she said.
0: Oh,
1: I wrote a Mother's Day technical foul.
0: Right.
1: Face palm emoji. I was right.
0: Look out!
1: And then I laughed, and she goes, "It was fun. I was pissed, but my tech spurred a 14-0 run.
0: It did. Oh, it did." Hey. It did close the game on a 14-0 run.
1: So, I wrote coaching.
0: She's a factor.
1: I wrote coaching.
0: She's a factor. What did you guys do?
1: Morning breakfast, all that fun stuff, and then Sarah went to do the Sparks game, filming a segment for Women's Sports Now this week.
0: So she did go to the Sparks game.
1: Yeah. So How was it? She said it was amazing. Had a great time. Kind of lost her voice a little bit with some of the bits she was doing.
0: Okay.
1: But she was out of the house from like 11 till 6.
0: Wow.
1: So, Cage and I got some golfing.
0: Oh, you got some golfing on Mother's Day?
1: Yeah. I mean, I'd got a last second offer from a friend, so the two of us went.
0: Let me ask you, what's rare? What's rare that you play golf on Mother's Day?
1: I was stunned that it went down that way.
0: Or you watch your wife pick up a technical foul. Which is what I did.
1: Both are equally
2: equal.
1: Off the board. I don't think that's on anybody's bingo card for Mother's Day.
0: Oh, my God. Well, the L.A. Sparks got L.A. spanked, you know, by the Las Vegas Aces. Started on back-to-back. They got their rings and got spanked by the by the Phoenix Mercury, who they swept in last year's finals. The Indiana Fever and Dallas Wings played a highly entertaining game on Saturday.
1: Watch that whole game. It was
0: highly entertaining. It was intense.
1: Yeah.
0: I think I saw the stat. It's the first ever season opener for the WNBA or season opening weekend opener where both teams scored over 100 points.
1: Yep.
0: And
1: came down to the last shot.
0: Aaliyah Boston balled out and Paige Beckers balled out. Yep. And, Caitlin Clark had a wide open look.
1: Well, from about 30 feet.
0: Right. But from her range.
1: I got to say, thought it was going in.
0: Oh, so did I.
1: Looked great off
0: that
1: her
0: That would have forced overtime.
1: Yeah.
0: And then AZ Fudd was nowhere to be found. She didn't get off the bench. I don't know if you saw any of this.
2: She only played 18 minutes.
0: That's it. Yeah. And the coach is like, well, they got tons of, we got all these backcourt players. And
2: number one pick in the draft, though, man.
0: Well, the number two pick in the draft, Olivia Miles, balled out.
1: Well, kind of fed the narrative that maybe they didn't need AZ Fudd at number one overall, but
0: it sure did. And this is great, right? Like, these are narratives that are already being established and talked about, and questions about, you know, draft decisions and coaching decisions and watching them play. It was very entertaining.
1: Yeah, very fun game.
0: I enjoyed it immensely.
1: Caitlin had, three offensive fouls at one point?
0: Yeah, she shoved me. And she was talking about, you know, barking at somebody for flopping.
1: Yeah, there was flopping.
0: It was really intense.
1: It was.
0: You know, Asia Wilson showed up like she was in the Met Gala. You know,
1: Tom Brady was wearing like a red jumpsuit on the ring ceremony.
0: He looked like he was Michael Jackson in Bad.
1: I got to say, those rings were pretty awesome.
0: Oh, the rings
1: it came apart
0: crazy.
1: And it became a smaller ring that you could actually wear out.
0: Right. And Mark Davis, is he beginning to fashion his hair a little bit? Does it look like it's longer in the back? It looks like, you know, it's still, you know,
1: it's still got the line almost like a bowl.
0: The line across, he hasn't done with the front. The front is still, you know, business, but there looks like there's a party in the back.
1: Dare I say the Brady influence, perhaps?
0: Oh, please.
2: Oh, yeah. See that?
0: But that red leather jacket, what was that? And then he showed up at the Rose last night.
1: He was with like a $1 million watch. Did you see the watch he had on?
0: Stupid, crazy.
1: I thought Brady did a good job on the roast.
0: Yeah. Hey, listen, he loves roasts. That's why he subjected himself to it the last
1: time. Hey, I mean, he's an executive producer.
0: We did watch some of that over the weekend with the kids.
1: The Brady roast?
0: Yeah.
1: Really?
0: Oh, wow. Yeah.
1: How was it on the rewatch?
0: It was great.
1: It was, I mean, Nikki Glaser's
0: set
1: is
0: still, our daughter saw Nikki Glaser's set and we're just like, okay.
1: Okay.
0: 12-year-old, and Zan immediately watched her Hulu special on the spot. So if Nikki Glaser saw a little bit something uptick, and it was the Eisen-Schuster household, Craig Kilborn coming up.
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19: 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Comedian Ron Taylor. Coming up, former SportsCenter and Late Late Show host Craig Kilborn. And now, it's Rich Eisen.
0: That's right. Hour number three of the Rich Eisen Show is on the air. Craig Kilborn's in our green room, everybody. His Timberwolves are locked in with the San Antonio Spurs. We started the show talking about Victor Wembanyama's elbow that is not going to cost him another game. He got ejected in the middle of the second quarter last night, and the NBA has decided that's enough punishment for his very sharp elbow hitting Naz Reid in the face. And didn't hurt Naz Reid. He said it's just weakness leaving the body, something that we'll play that soundbite for the very erudite and one would think ponderous Craig Kilborn. Lord Kilby is in our green room. He's going to be coming out. It's pretty cool.
2: That is it. Actually, he was in the green room. I saw him. He was in the hallway looking at pictures.
0: I like
2: him.
0: Oh, he's still looking at pictures in the hallway.
1: That's the U.S. Marine Corps official slogan.
0: What is?
1: Pain is weakness leaving the body.
0: Okay. I did not know that.
2: Oh, yeah. That's some weird, wacky stuff.
0: It's interesting enough that, again, that I made a Few Good Men reference at the top of the program when Wembanyama asked Harrison Barnes, what is flagrant to me? And it made it seem like that was that this moment right there. Remember that? When Private First Class Downey asked,

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0: which was really weird. That's the thing, too. There's just too much weird involved.
1: I've heard that.
0: The way he was drafted in the league wasn't weird, but he came to the Super Bowl before his drafting. He hadn't announced if he was playing football or baseball.
1: Right.
0: He went on Dan's show and refused to even acknowledge that he would play football or that there was a decision, didn't want to talk about it. He'd done that on our show just a couple hours before because we recorded him beforehand. So he sensed all that weirdness. Then there's just weirdness in the way that, again, the way that his career ended in Arizona, too.
1: Yeah.
0: You know, I've never seen anybody take a football off the face mask and then have a foot injury over it. Never seen that before.
1: Okay, so but he's had prior to Sam Darnold coming to the Vikings, Sam had a rough career.
0: Correct.
1: Kyler did not. He had a better career.
0: No doubt.
1: Okay. I just want to say this, and I'm a little bit of a broken record. My issue a lot with the Vikings is the great KOC. Tremendous coach, very likable guy, very positive.
0: You don't like him?
1: I like him.
0: Okay.
1: But we have an issue. We have an issue.
0: What's your issue?
1: Okay, so first it was he was too pass happy, wouldn't run the ball. Now he seems to understand the marriage, the run-pass game. He seems to understand that. You got to do that. We beat in London. We beat Cleveland. Carson Wentz went 9 for 9. No timeouts. Marched down the field, threw it to Jordan Addison. Short passes, 9 for 9. We win.
0: Right.
1: After the game, KOC said, it's hard to do. It's hard. You need some chunk plays. You can't go 12, 15 plays. You got to.
0: Mm-hmm.
1: He likes long passing routes, and it drives me and others up the wall.
0: Really?
1: Throw the short passes. Mix it up. One of my favorite plays is the screen pass. So mix it up, man. He's just got to keep adapting. Does that make any sense?
0: I
1: don't like when quarterbacks get sacked.
0: I think Justin Jefferson is a big reason why you can get your chunk plays, Craig. You know what I mean? Like, you have him, you know, obviously he can run routes similar to what you're looking for. But with him, you can score touchdowns from anywhere on the field.
1: I know, but he's double-teamed a lot. I'm just saying, I need shorter passing routes sometimes. Well, it up, please.
0: I think Kyler Murray's going to mix it up for you.
1: Okay.
0: And I, you know, as much as I can't, you know, stand it, because I love J.J. McCarthy being a Michigan Wolverine.
1: I wanted to ask you about him as well.
0: I love him.
1: I haven't given up on him.
0: I just don't know if the Vikings have, to be quite honest.
1: Well, that was my bigger picture. I said last year, if he leaves, he still might play well elsewhere.
0: Right.
1: Rich Gannon was with the Vikings, and he won the MVP elsewhere. JJ has something, okay? Mm-hmm. I was surprised that his throwing motion was off, is what people were telling me, but I haven't given up on him.
0: Well, the thing is with him is he's so young. I mean, I believe he's 23. Chris, you want to look that up? I believe he's 23 now. He's so young, and he has a massive career ahead of him.
1: Yes.
0: And the issue is that he, obviously, the issue is that the guy who they let go or didn't go as much all in to make him stay,
1: right,
0: went on to win the Super Bowl somewhere else.
1: Right.
0: So now they got to bring in Kyler Murray because he's so ridiculously inexpensive at $1.3 million.
1: Right.
0: And you're going to have a quarterback competition between the two. I feel that Murray will win that because he, as you pointed out, a much more decorated and successful career prior to joining the Vikings than Darnold did.
1: Right.
0: And so he's going to get this shot. And they're really talented. I mean, with Addison and Jefferson and now Juwan Jennings and Aaron Jones and Hockenson, if the line is improved, I think they're going to win a lot of football games, and that'll be another year for JJ to sit. And then what happens?
1: Right.
0: Murray's going to be a free agent. It's going to be the same situation as last year.
1: Yeah.
0: You let him walk, or do you just say, sorry, JJ, the time has now come for us to move on?
1: I don't know if Kyler's going to stay healthy.
0: That's another point.
1: We're in a very tough division. But just for the record, I've said this. Last year, and there were a few of us who wanted this, as the quarterback, I don't mind J.J. sitting.
0: Okay.
1: Aaron Rodgers sat a few years behind Brett Favre.
0: Yes, sir.
1: I wanted Aaron Rodgers as our quarterback last year because I think he's as gifted as they come. And I thought he played pretty well at Pittsburgh.
0: I did, too. And I think another guy that wanted to see Aaron Rodgers in Minnesota was Aaron Rodgers.
1: Yes. Correct.
0: I think he was highly interested.
1: Oh, I would have loved that. That would have been I love watching.
0: Because that would have been, you know, another Farvian step.
1: Yeah.
0: To go from the Jets to Minnesota and start balling out and show up in Green Bay and try and show them what's what.
1: Do you know Favre with the Vikings? Mm. This is just weird. He had his best statistical year ever with the Vikings in his NFL career.
0: Yes.
1: Better than any Green Bay.
0: He was unbelievable.
1: Yeah.
0: Up until that last throw.
1: Yeah.
2: Mm-hmm. Yep.
0: You got a good joke or two from last night's roast?
1: Well, I don't think we can say any of them.
0: There's a couple I think there are. These are jokes that did not make the broadcast per the head writer, Mike.
1: Yeah.
0: Your guy from back in the day, Kregers.
1: I'm not saying this one here. I'll tell you that. No, I'm not going to do any of them.
0: No.
3: Oh.
1: Draymond, how is it possible that you studied theater at MSU, yet you've had more flops than Kevin Hart? That's safe.
0: Okay.
1: That's okay.
0: All right. Safe. That's a safe one.
1: The other ones
0: there's
1: are...
0: None of the rest of them are safe for work at all?
1: They're profane, and one takes a shot at Chelsea Handler. I won't do that to her.
0: Okay. Yeah.
1: Gentlemen.
0: Humble
1: servant, gentlemen.
3: Craig, great to see you.
0: It is great to see you.
1: Thank you, guys.
0: Thank you for coming here. I greatly appreciate it, and I thank you in advance of the conversation we're about to have about our days on SportsCenter together. Okay. You know, and when you got there and the whole business, and that's going to be on This Was SportsCenter coming up later on this summer. And I want to thank my other guests today. I want to thank Ron Taylor and Vince Goodwill, and good luck to your Minnesota Timberwolves, Craig. Are you doing a leg lift?
1: I was showing people the loafers. These are vintage Armani loafers. I've had them for a long time. But I like them. I haven't worn them in a while.
0: They look great. Penny loafers.
1: Yeah, I love penny loafers. I'm worried about the memories of ESPN because I might do what Bowie said. He can't remember the year 1975. What if I said, it's all a blur. I don't remember anything. Except Boomer said something to me and I went, no.
0: Craig Kilborn, everybody. Wrapping up this edition of the Rich Eisen Show. 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
19: Well, it's a new Spurs fans have been waiting for. The NBA announces today that Wemby will face no further suspension or fine. He will play in Game 5 against the Timberwolves tomorrow night, 7 o'clock inside the Frost Bank Center. Of course, the Spurs fell in Game 4 to the T-Wolves 114-109 without Wemby for much of that game. He was ejected with that flagrant too early in the second quarter. De'Aaron Fox and Harper each had 24 points.
17: Woo! Joe Reinagle.
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19: And we are live on this Monday afternoon at NAW Northwest Automotive Warehouse. Right here on Calabria Road. I'm Joe Reinagle. He is Jason Minnix. This is the Blitz on 94.1 San Antonio Sports Star. Happy to have you along on what is going to be a very busy and maybe controversial Monday.
22: Absolutely. We all want to react to the elbow hurt around the world. 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Tweet at me, at Jason Minnix. 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Star player lost his cool. You can't do that and get tossed. He should have been tossed. For all of you that have sent messages saying the league screwed him, no. Wemby screwed himself there. He knew exactly what he was doing. He might not have known what the ramifications are for that elbow, but he lost his cool. The Timberwolves got to him, and he lost his cool. You can't do that. First, when I saw it live, I knew he was going to get ejected from the game.
19: Well, and for all of you that say this was an inadvertent elbow, it's just BS, okay? Look, Wemby knew exactly what he was doing. And again, frustration took over for that young man. That's exactly what happened. He didn't feel like he was getting the calls. And the guy got frustrated. And he eyed up Naz Reid and popped him in the jaw.
22: Mm-hmm.
19: And he's fortunate that Naz Reid was okay after that. So, you know, it's okay to criticize Wimby. I tell you what, I got to arguments all night long on social media last

0: last night because I said he shouldn't have done that. It just I wish he wouldn't have. He deserved to be ejected. And Spurs fans, God bless you. I mean, I tell you what, you take up for your guys. But, I mean, this is indefensible in my mind.
1: It is. I mean, the reality is he lost his cool for a split second. And that cost him three quarters of that basketball game last night and likely cost the Spurs a win. Now, to that point, the Spurs had a chance to win that game without Wemby.
0: Yep.
1: They were up 6 points with about six and change to go. They had an opportunity to win that game. So you might say, hey, Wemby getting tossed out of the game wasn't a factor in the win or loss. It's not like they got blown out, but his presence certainly could have changed the outcome. So I'm curious, because we all love Wemby, but to me, he proved last night he can do wrong. Can he, in your mind? Are you mad at Wemby for getting ejected and costing the Spurs game four? That is our poll question today, and I know it's early. 66% of you say no. 34% say yes. 35 votes 4 minutes into the show. Again, you can be mad at Wemby. It is okay. I'm mad at Wemby. I get what he's doing. I kind of feel like Mitch Johnson. I'm kind of happy he did it, but I'm kind of pissed that he didn't.
0: Well, look, I'm not happy that he did. If you want to get physical, hard, foul somebody hard. Do that. Go and knock the crap out of somebody as you're fouling them. You don't swing elbows, and you certainly don't do it on purpose. And the fact that that was not an unintentional elbow, and that's what has me a little bit fired up today. And I don't understand. And he completely lost it. And look, if you think that's going to stop Minnesota from being physical with Wemby, I would think again. I think it's going to be just the opposite. They know they can get in this young man's head now. And why wouldn't you just go at him, hack him, grab his shirt, his arm, do whatever you want and try to get in his head again? Best thing would happen to Minnesota is to get him ejected from game five.
1: And they know they can get under his skin. The good news for the San Antonio Spurs is no further discipline coming for Vic. No fine, which does surprise me. No suspension. And I was a little concerned there would be a suspension, but because it was early enough in the game and he has no history, it's not like Ron Artest or one of the Bill Laimbeer, you know, one of those guys. And it might not necessarily be Wemby having to take matters into his own hands. I mean, in reality, this is where you bring somebody in off the bench to be the enforcer, the goon squad guy. This is the one time this year I've missed a Jeremy Sohan, because that's what that guy would have been good for.
0: Well, I mean, is it a Plumlee or a Bismack Biyombo? Are they back five fouls each?
1: Yeah.
0: I mean, my goodness, you could put them in for a couple of minutes and just have them go after a Naz Reid or a Julius Randle or a Rudy Gobert or whatever the case is. And look, Wemby can't do that. I'm glad he's not suspended. I want to see him on the floor. I want to see both teams at full strength. And again, kind of what pisses me off in this whole thing too is all anybody's talking about is the elbow. Did you see the three guards last night for
1: uh-huh.
0: San Antonio?
1: Uh-huh.
0: In Harper, Castle, and Fox, they put on a clinic last night and almost led the Spurs to an unbelievable win. And nobody's talking about their special performances, and that pisses me off.
1: Yeah, well, and again, because they lost. Had they won the game, we would be talking about, my goodness, Dylan Harper had a game and the greatest facial expression of an elbow ever caught on tape. Steph Castle was great last night. De'Aaron Fox was great until the fourth quarter. Julian Champagne was MIA.
0: Keldon Johnson, MIA.
1: I mean, he's kind of been MIA this entire postseason for the sixth man of the year. But honestly, I mean, Champagne 0 for 5 from a three-point range last night, 2 of 8 for the game. And the Spurs, I mean, I had to double-check this. 6 of 26, 23% from 3.
0: Yeah.
1: You're not winning games when your percentage, and we talked about it the other day, it is not the number of threes made, or taken for that matter, it's the percentage. And 23% doesn't get it done, yet, as weird as last night was, the Spurs had an opportunity to win the game. They were up midway through the fourth quarter, and a basic 10-point swing, and they're done. And still, even then, a weird play at the end would have given the Spurs an opportunity, except for Somehow you can hacky sack a basketball, and it's not considered a kicked ball if you hit it with your calf. How that dude did that, I have no idea. But that should have been a turnover, and the Spurs would have had a chance at the final shot and a three to send that thing to overtime. Why is that not a kicked ball?
0: Honestly. Because it happened the other way. I don't know.
1: Kickball? No, it was just so bizarre. Do you not do that? Should have been a turnover.
0: Well, I mean, look, it should have been a turnover even without the kick. I don't know how the hell he kept that ball in bounds.
1: It was hacky sack.
0: I mean,
1: we were all in fifth grade playing out in the playground.
0: I'm watching that thing going, what the hell just happened? And they had to show a replay, and then I saw it.
1: And even then I was like, how?
0: It was incredible. It was just pure luck. That's all that it was.
1: Skill.
0: It was pure luck.
1: Skill.
0: And Minnesota was just, don't take anything away from Anthony Edwards. I think the guy, if not for Anthony Edwards, the Spurs win this thing.
1: Dude, 36 points.
0: What do you have, 16 in the fourth quarter?
1: Yep.
0: He was incredible, and that's what superstars do. They pick up their team and they carry them to the finish line. Again, this is not going to be a bang on Wimby day as far as I'm concerned. I've said what I wanted to say, and he's got to learn from this. He's got to learn from this. He's got to have thicker skin. Because let me break it to you, and all you loyal Spurs fans know this. We've been bitching about officials since the beginning of time.
1: Yeah.
0: Okay, this is not something new. We've been bitching about calls. We've been bitching about this since the beginning of time. And it's not going to change. All right? Minnesota's still going to hack Wimby. Wimby's got to keep his composure. All right? It's just the way that it is. It is playoff basketball. They allow more physicality. And I got the other piece of news I want to break to all of you.
1: Uh-oh.
0: I'm looking at film. You know what? The Spurs get away with fouls, too. Believe it or not.
1: They do not. Stop
0: they
1: it,
0: do.
1: Joe Reinagle.
0: They do.
1: Oh, what film are you looking
0: they
1: at?
0: They get away with
1: Come
0: fouls,
1: on.
0: Too. It's crazy how that works.
1: But it's been brutal. And Wimby has been abused. And again, he's pissed off. He lost his cool. That is what Minnesota was trying to get him to do. You're right. For everybody that wants to say, if they would have called the foul initially on Jaden, then the elbow doesn't happen. That's true. He's been getting abused. Welcome to playoff basketball. We all knew this was coming. Some of us picked Spurs in six, which is still very much in
0: very
1: play.
0: Very much in play.
1: Very much in play, which means they're going to lose a couple. And quite frankly, they had opportunities in game one. They had opportunities last night. You just look at all of this, and I don't know. I'm seeing a lot on our YouTube comments, a lot of people unhappy with De'Aaron Fox and his shooting percentage last night. Because we can't be mad at Wimby. You can. I can be mad at Wimby and still love him, right?
0: Absolutely.
1: He lost his cool. As a superstar, you can't do that. You just can't. Understandable? I get it. Am I glad that he did it? I mean,
0: his coach is.
1: That's
0: the other thing we haven't talked about.
1: We'll hear from Mitch coming
0: comments
1: up.
0: Comments by Mitch Johnson last night.
1: I loved every minute of it.
0: Well, I'm glad you did.
1: Yeah.
0: And I'm glad it didn't hurt Wimby's cause because, quite frankly, I thought it might have at that point in time. But a lot to get in today. I tell you what, Northwest Automotive Warehouse is where we are live on this Monday. A big reaction Monday to, boy, what has been a drama-filled series. No doubt about it. We're here on Calabria Road. You're more than welcome to come out here and see us. We're going to tell you about all the great deals that they have going on here for Father's Day.
1: Uh-huh.
0: If you're thinking about something for old Papa.
1: You took care of Mom yesterday. Now you got to think about yourself.
0: Yeah, the good holiday's coming up.
1: The
0: now.
1: Good holiday. You said that out loud, did you?
0: I did. I was thinking it. So we're going to tell you about all their
1: better
0: specials.
1: Better than a tie.
0: All their specials that they got going on. And we want to hear from you. 656-3776, 656-ESPN. You can go to our YouTube page. 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I'm at Joe Reinagle 210. And go vote in the poll on our YouTube page. Are you mad at Quimby, did he cost us the game last night, yes or no? All of that and a whole lot more coming up live from Northwest Automotive Warehouse. 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
6: 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Can the Spurs take back control over the Wolves? The rest of the NBA does continue. 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The NFL continues. 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
0: The theme of this playoff series between the Spurs and the Timberwolves. It's getting physical, and at least 2 more games to go, and I don't expect anything different. This is the Blitz on 94.1 San Antonio Sports Star. We are live at Northwest Automotive Warehouse here on Calabria Road, where they've got some great deals going on. If you've been thinking about something for your dear old dad coming up here on Father's Day, which is coming up in about a month or so.
1: Yeah, I mean, and again, you know, you're going to get asked, and don't say nothing. Because, you know, you want more than a tie.
0: Absolutely.
1: You took care of mom yesterday. Now you get to start thinking about you. We're thinking ahead. We're also thinking ahead to Tuesday night's Game 5, which will start at 7 o'clock tomorrow at the Frost Bank Center. And Wemby will be available. No further punishment coming to Vic after getting tossed yesterday because of that elbow. Series is tied 2-2. Are you mad at Wemby for getting ejected? Likely costing the Spurs game four. Right now, that's our poll question on YouTube. 64% say no. You're not mad at Wemby. And I'm guessing you assume that Wemby could do no wrong. He can. I'm mad at Wemby for that. I can still love him and be mad that he lost his cool. That split

0: second, and he gets ejected from the game. You know, and for people last night, or like we were having lunch with Frank and Ashley from NAW today, and she was like, he shouldn't have been. No, it was warranted. It's not. I mean, that's about as clear of a rule as there is in the NBA. I mean, it is. It is obvious. They don't know what traveling is anymore. There's all kinds of rules in the NBA that don't seem... But an elbow to the head gets you ejected every time.
1: Well, and as it should.
0: Yes.
1: I mean, my goodness. And even the good old Mike Tirico knew that there was trouble for the Spurs as soon as that happened. Yeah. Reggie Miller the same way. I mean, look, that kind of stuff you can't let go. It's got to be a flagrant, too. It's got to be an ejection. You just can't do that. And again, hard physical fouls are one thing, but elbowing a guy in the jaw, I mean, that's just a whole different level. And I love it, and I guess I shouldn't be surprised, but, you know, on our YouTube page, it's great. Nasreed will think twice now. And you know what? He won't.
0: He might.
1: He won't.
0: He might.
1: That's the thing. He won't. My prediction is... And they may get called every time, but if I'm Minnesota, I'm doing it. I'm hacking the hell out of Wimby tomorrow night. I am hacking the hell out of him. I'm putting everybody in that hasn't played. I'm hacking, trying to get in his head, see if we can make him do it again.
0: Now, early in the series, Chris Finch was complaining about Wemby's blocks and saying that, four or five of them should have been goaltending.
1: Right.
0: And we knew he was trying to send a message to the officials. I think Mitch Johnson, in defending his superstar last night, also trying to send a message to the officials.
2: It's getting to a point that if the people that are in charge of controlling the game and protecting the physicality of the game don't do that, then at some point he's going to have to protect himself. We've been asking him to do that now for a while. So that call, I'm glad Nasreed was okay and sounded like the call was warranted, but in terms of the game plan of every single team we face since that young man's been in the league, and the physicality that people try to impose on him, and the lack of protection is really disappointing. And at some level, it's starting to get actually disgusting, just in terms of when he tries to fight through things and be professional and mature and deal with some of that stuff. I'm glad he took matters into his old hands. Again, not in terms of hitting Nasreed, but let me be very clear about that. I'm glad Nasreed was okay, and I didn't want him to elbow him. But he's going to have to protect himself if they're not. And I think it's disgusting.
1: See, I'm not sure where to go there, because he says, I'm glad he took matters into his own hands. Oh, I didn't want him to elbow Nasreed. What did you want him to do? That's what I want to know.
0: What did he want him to do? You know, to a degree, you've got to defend yourself. And at some point, you snap. At some point, enough is enough. Could he have done it a different way? Yes. Could he have done it in a way that doesn't... You know, anything above the neck and head area, you know, something like that. And elbows are the one thing, especially with the windup. In a video, you watch it. He looks, all right, you son of a... Yep, I mean... But at some point, you got to protect yourself. At some point, you could say, you can't do that to me. I'm going to man up, and I'm going to do this. Wemby grew a pair last night. And, I mean, he's been... I mean, you watch the dude. I mean, there's video of them grabbing him below the belt, elbowing him below the belt, grabbing both his arms. That one shot where his arm's being held by one and he's blocking the shot with the other. All the scars. Remember, he joked in Game 3, well, they're called wolves for a reason. He's got all these band, all that. And you know what? When you're bullying somebody and then they fight back, that person doesn't get bullied anymore. Last night, Wemby has been bullied this entire series. He fought back. We'll see how they respond. We'll see how he responds, how his teammates respond. We'll see how the Minnesota players respond. How do the officials respond? But last night he grew a pair.
1: I don't think that the Timberwolves are going to just, oh, we're scared of Wemby now. We're not going to mess with him because he elbowed Nasreed. I don't think that's going to happen. I mean, I could be wrong. We'll watch the game and find out. In the schoolyard, you're right. On the basketball court, I don't think that the same rules apply. Who knows what's going to happen? I wish he wouldn't have done that. Again, Wemby is capable. I get all this, and everybody's like, oh, poor Wimby, the poor guy they're picking on and they're bullying him.
0: Well, they are.
1: Well, no, dude, he's going to get bullied and fouled his entire career.
0: He is, and he's because he's tall and he's skinny,
1: I mean, it's
0: perceived
1: this is,
0: weaker than some of the thicker, stronger, you know, the Giannis physical specimans, you feel like you
1: dude,
0: can
1: Shaq
0: get him.
1: Shaq used to get clobbered.
0: Absolutely.
1: I mean, they all do.
0: It comes with the territory. But to Mitch's point, what should be obvious fouls, the refs aren't calling. And I think to a degree, some of that is, whether right or wrong, he hasn't earned it. You know, he doesn't get some of these superstar calls. I know, and look, I'm ready for the next series where if you get close to and you move your arm and the wind touches SGA, he's going to draw the foul, right? Wemby doesn't draw fouls that way, and at his size, he's not going to. But I do think if the referees would have called the whistle immediately on Jaden, the elbow never happens. It never happens. Was he getting mugged there? But also, we know playoff basketball is a lot more physical than regular season basketball. Refs let things go a little bit more, and Wemby still has to learn it. Last night was a learning experience.
1: Well, I hope it was a learning experience, and I hope he doesn't do that again. It's funny because you're seeing videos all over the place of Meta World Peace and you know his
0: wow.
1: his shot on James Harden.
0: I still call him Ron.
1: Yeah, well, you know. And then there's a Charles Barkley with a shot to Dennis Rodman in
0: yep.
1: the back. And I don't know, maybe Wimby should do stuff like that, although he's too tall to hit anybody in the back, I guess. But I just, look, I think Wimby can handle himself. I honestly do. And I just feel like everybody thinks this kid is such a wimp. And the poor, big, bad Minnesota Timberwolves are just picking on him. And he can't handle it. He's a grown man. Didn't he just have 30-plus points the other night?
0: He did, 39.
1: Okay. I think he can handle himself. I think he can handle himself. What he did last night, will it make a difference? Who knows? But if this man is capable of lighting up the Timberwolves pretty much whenever he wants, whether they're hacking the hell out of him or not, because guess what? In that game three, they were hacking the hell out of him there, too.
0: You know, maybe he does need to bitch a little bit more. You heard Mitch say, we don't complain. Well, maybe you should.
1: Maybe he should.
0: You know, I was reading, I don't know, it might have been Mike Finger's column in the Express News. During one of the timeouts, Wemby was arguing or letting the official know. We didn't see that on television, but those in the arena could. So, but maybe he does need to, you know, every time somebody's dragging on his arm, does he need to flail? I mean,
1: sure.
0: We've seen plenty of videos because, you know, you guys on the internet are undefeated with your editing skills of him running and just all of a sudden getting pushed from behind and falling. Is he getting – it's playoff basketball. Welcome to the playoffs. We all talked about coming in. That was one of the concerns coming in is how would the Spurs, how would Vic specifically handle the physical nature of playoff basketball? He lost his cool in the moment last night, and he got ejected from the game. He's the superstar player. He's got to be smarter than that. He made a split-second dumb decision, and it cost the Spurs a win last night.
1: Well, yes, it did. A game that they should have won. Again, it took a great effort by Anthony Edwards to get that win for the Minnesota Timberwolves. But again, I just think Wimby can handle himself. I think he's done a great job. Again, should he complain a little bit more? Sure. Maybe a hard foul or two on Gobert.
0: Mm-hmm.
1: Maybe a hard foul on a Naz Reid. Something like that. Just start banging people back. I'm all for that. Do it. And play physical with these people. And I think to some extent he has. But even with all the hacking, you know, all I hear last night is poor Wimby, poor Wimby, poor Wimby. He's getting picked on. The dude lit up Minnesota in Game 3, lit them up,
0: mm-hmm.
1: and nothing was different in Game 3. He can take care of himself, and he can play basketball with anybody, no matter what the situation is, and I'm tired of all this poor Wimby, poor Wimby. They're picking on him. BS! The man knows how to play ball, and I wouldn't be surprised if he goes off tomorrow.
0: Now, on our YouTube page, the comments... I mean, there's so many of them, I can't read them all. But I just saw one, not sure what's real and what isn't, because some video from his post-game comments last night were unreal. That's not real. That's AI. Wemby did not speak to the media last night.
1: Not. I know
0: so
1: exactly
0: that
1: what
0: great
1: talking
0: video
1: about.
0: Talking yeah, about his yeah. baguettes. That's
1: yes,
0: not
1: yes,
0: real.
1: It's not
0: that,
1: real.
0: That is
1: no.
0: that is all AI. Funny
1: yeah.
0: as hell.
1: Yeah, it is.
0: But
1: it
0: that is not
1: yes.
0: real.
1: It is.
0: Be mindful of that. You could also vote in the poll there on YouTube. Read the comments. They're funny as hell. Or let's do it the old-fashioned way. 210-656-ESPN, 656-3776. Gary, you're on the Blitz. What's going on, man?
3: Hey, guys. Oh, man. Watching that game last night drove me nuts. But, you know, okay, elbows to the throat, hey, there's no place for that. But please don't try to start comparing the way they play in basketball now to basketball in the old days, because they were killing people in the old days. I've seen some of the things that happened there. When Ken Benson gave that punch in the gut to Kareem Abdul-Jabbar, and Kareem Abdul-Jabbar just flat-out laid him out. You know, that kind of stuff happened all the time. All I'm saying is that I would like to see on some of these plays where they're beating the living crap out of Wemby, hey, Miss Johnson, send one of your third stringers in there and get somebody's attention. Because you don't want Wemby to be throwing elbows, because they're going to remember this last elbow. But I tell you, you can bring Biombo or Olynyk or somebody out there and say, hey, get that dude off of him, because you're only going to be in for like a minute, man. But we don't want Wemby to be catching any heck. But I tell you, if you – some of the stuff they do to him is just insane. He's got to get their attention. You can have – you can be the weakest person in the world, but if you beat on him and beat on him and beat on him, you get to a point and you say, that's it. I had it. The next one's going to catch it. I always said, you poke the bear, you catch these paws.
0: Well,
3: you keep poking
0: Gary,
3: the bear, you're going to catch these paws.
0: I appreciate the call. I mean, you look at it and you think, you know, I know there's going to be some back in my day that would have been play on, just keep moving, nothing to see here.
1: Our flagrant one, I've heard that, and we keep moving on.
0: I mean, Bill Laimbeer chuckled.
1: Well, exactly. A lot of the old-timers did. I think Paul Pierce made a comment on that today, too, to say, hey, dude, that was nothing.
0: Well, Mark Oberding is laughing. That's a foul?
1: Exactly,
0: come on.
1: Well, I mean, you don't have to go. If you guys don't remember, just go back and watch some. Go to 2005. And watch the Spurs play the Pistons in the finals.
0: Uh-huh.
1: And ask Tony Parker. Tony Parker, I don't know how he survived that series, to be totally honest with you. And I'll tell you what, Tim Duncan, too. I don't know how they survived that series with the physical play. What's happening to Wemby now is kids' play compared to what those guys went through. And I know the NBA's changed, and I get it. It's physical basketball. And Wemby has proven in this series that he can not only handle it, but he can thrive through it. He's done it. We don't have to feel sorry for this guy. He's going to be just fine.
0: Well, he is. But he didn't survive last night. And through three games, the abuse... And he lost his cool last night.
1: He did.
0: And if you're Minnesota, mission accomplished, you got under his skin. And he got ejected from the game. I don't know if that was part of their game plan, but foul him, harass him, make him as uncomfortable. And if he does something stupid and gets tossed, man, that's great. The sad part is... The Spurs still had an opportunity to win that game. Without Wemby, they're up six midway through the fourth quarter, and they blow the lead. And the rest of the guys, for the most part, played fantastic without him last night. And we're not going to spend enough time talking about, my goodness, Dylan Harper.
1: The guy's incredible. When do they start Harper and Sid Champagne? It's a serious question. Unless they just like his energy off the bench.
0: Well,
1: I don't know.
0: I don't know how much I change at this point in the season, but, you know, future is certainly there. If you've got a phone line, stay there. We see you. Your calls are coming up. 210-656-ESPN, 656-3776. Head over to the YouTube page. Vote in the poll. 118 votes already. 60-40 no. The question, are you mad at Wemby for getting ejected? 60% of you. No, Wemby can do no wrong. Why would I be mad at him? I can be mad at him and still love him.
1: And that's
0: why
1: I've got people on our YouTube page saying I need to go be a Minnesota sports reporter, and I've lost all my San Antonio points because I guess I should just go along. You know what? Poor Wemby. I feel so sorry for him. The Mean Timberwolves are just bullying him. Is that better, David?
0: Yeah.
1: Jesus.
0: Wow.
1: Unbelievable. We're live at
0: the beauty of
1: Northwest Automotive Warehouse here on Calabria Road, where they've got some great deals going on. We're going to tell you about them when we come back. But you're more than welcome to come out here and see us if you'd like.
0: Absolutely.
1: You can tell me to go to Minnesota to my face if you'd like. You're free to do that.
0: You are.
1: Don't you think?
0: You are.
1: This is the Blitz.
0: You get yourself a pack rat while you're at it.
1: It's San Antonio sports star.
0: It's stuffed into a toolbox. Who knows? You know, nobody ever plans on getting arrested, but it does happen to a lot of people every day for all kinds of reasons. If you get arrested, you want to get out of jail fast, you know the best way to do that is by calling my good friend Albert and his great staff at AA Best Bail Bonds, 210-225-2121. 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
1: Let's be honest. 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

0: I'm here for it. It is fantastic. Oh, how I missed having playoff drama.
1: Yes, sir.
0: LOL. And we've had some in this series so far, and, well, at least two more games to go before it's all said and done. This is the Blitz on 94.1 San Antonio Sports Star. I'm Joe Reinagle. He's Jason Minix. 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Pretty good place to pick out that gift.
1: Well, and you think about it, because yesterday was all about mom.
0: Yeah.
1: And dads always get screwed. You got a tie and whatever, right? I mean, think about yourself. 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
0: It's a pretty cool place to come in and just look around, man. Uh-huh. They've got some cool stuff in here. That is for sure. Of course, we're talking a lot of playoff basketball. Spurs playoff basketball. Because we got a tie series now, 2-2. A lot of Spurs fans upset with the expulsion, if you will, the ejection of one Victor Wembanyama last night in the second quarter. And I tell you what, it was devastating when you saw that, because you're thinking, oh boy, this now it's 2-2. But the way the Spurs played basketball and just stayed in there. Look, this Spurs team is clearly the better team. I mean, I don't think there's any question about it at this point in time. The fact that they're tied 2-2 is really quite amazing, but they are the better team. I don't think there's any question about that. Now they've just got to make sure that their record proves that.
1: Well, that's it. Had a chance in game one, didn't get it done. Had a chance last night without Wemby, didn't get it done. While they are the better team, they also are playing with fire. And you know what can happen when you're playing with fire, which is why our poll question today, are you mad at Wemby for getting ejected? 62% of you say no. And look, you can be mad at Wemby for losing his cool last night and getting ejected. A superstar player cannot do that. Wemby did. But a lot of you are going to defend him. One of the comments on our YouTube page, Albert says, we wouldn't even be in the playoffs without Wemby. He's young and made a mistake. I'm sure it's a lesson learned. He'll be a better player for it. Go sit in the corner. No dessert today, Wemby. No, I mean, again, he cost the Spurs an opportunity for the win last night. Even though they had a chance to win without him, with them, obviously their chances are better. A star player has to be smarter than that. His teammates have to come to his defense. Let them take those kind of penalties and shots. Wemby lost his cool. Nobody is going to defend that. Nobody in that Spurs organization is going, yeah, that was the right thing to do. Because it wasn't. You can't. Everybody knows. Head and neck, you can't do that. Elbows, you just can't do that. And when you're the star player, you're, what's the old saying? Best availability, or best ability is availability.
0: Availability, yes. Uh-huh. Yes. And to lose Wemby that early in the game, very early in the second quarter, was just devastating.
1: Although that's probably part of the reason why he's available for Game 5.
0: Well, it could very well. If that happened in the fourth quarter, he might not be available for Game 5. I'm glad he didn't get suspended. I really am, because... Well,
1: part of the reason why he's available for Game 5.
0: Well, it could very well. If that happened in the fourth quarter, he might not be available for Game 5. I'm glad he didn't get suspended. I, and I,

0: That was the right thing to do. I'm just glad there's no more punishment. Although both of us were quite surprised that there was no fine involved. I can see the no suspension, but no fine at all.
1: Well, the anytime you're suspended, it comes with a couple of dollar fine. Nothing major. A
0: couple thousand, I think, right? Yeah.
1: And because he has no history, that certainly does play a factor. 210-656-ESPN, 656-3776. Doxy, you're on the Blitz. What's going on?
2: Yes, sir. Yes, sir. I am disappointed that our boy Wimby actually let them get that frustration on him. But at the same token, I don't blame him. He has actually been fouled just like Castle. Castle's been fouled. There's a lot of things in this playoff series that they're allowing to have happen. I mean, the flying or the flailing of the hands when you're actually up there, you know, dribbling the ball and the defensive player is playing on them, they're actually up there doing, you know, doing a lot of pushing. They're not calling that. The people are actually waving off the hands when they're trying to do a post or a backup motion. They're having to flag off the hands because there's so much physicality. I understand there's a level of physicality when it comes to playoff basketball and that they should give that space to that. But when a foul is a foul is a foul. So grabbing the man just because he is 7'8", 7'10", 8 foot, whatever the case, and you're 7 or 6 foot, whatever, you're coming into the fire with this big man, just like y'all said about Shaq. Shaq got Shaq a hat. Now you said back in his day, but that was because he couldn't shoot free throws. Okay, and he's a big dude. Well, just because he's big and he's meaty doesn't mean that the fouls are not effective. They do hurt because these guys are putting their power down to it to try to affect the play. So at that point, yes, he lost his cool, and he'll learn from this. But ultimately, the NBA needs to basically, like the coach said, play the game and do it right. Protect the people that should be protected, which you already know that this man is a superstar. He is our superstar. No, he's not LeBron James, but tomorrow he just may be that. So for that matter, for the time being in building up this, and I just look at it as the NBA wanting to continue on this series because they know we're going to sweep them. They know that. So that's just my take. Wimby is a man. He knows what he's doing. He let them get under his skin. But granted, they're going to try to do it again. And my thing is, at that point, they just need to go ahead and make the throws. You know, every person needs to give their part. So Harrison Barnes, hit them threes. Sam Petty, hit them threes. Castle, make them pay at the line. Drive in. Get the foul. But refs, do your job. Call the fouls like you're supposed to. Thank you.
1: Absolutely. Doxy, appreciate the call, Doxy. Great phone call. And again, I mean... he lost his cool. I thought it was interesting. Mitch was asked after the game, was that a frustration reaction from Vic?
3: No, I think it's in getting hit on every play. And so at times you have to create a lead, get a rebound, get a catch, try to stop them from scoring, protect the ball. And so it's gotten to the point I don't know what else to tell him. We've tried to give him fundamental direction on how to deal with it. And at times it seems like that's not enough.
0: Well, it's going to be interesting. Look, and to Mitch Johnson's defense, he's doing what he should do. He's politicking the officials. He's politicking the league. He's doing all of that stuff and in hopes that it will make a difference in the officiating in Game 5.
3: I just think that the amount of physicality that people play with him, at some level, you have to protect yourself. Every single play on every single part of the floor, people are trying to impose their physicality on him. I get it. We get it. That's part of the game. But at some stage, he's gotten chucked. He's gotten pushed down in transition, running freely, all the stuff. He doesn't complain one time. We don't complain because we're just going to play. We don't really give a, excuse my language. But at some stage, he should be protected, and if not, he's going to have to protect himself, and unfortunately, stuff like that happens.
0: Well, unfortunately, and look, he can't protect himself. And here, I got a little advice for Wimby, because it works for some of the other stars in the league. If you get touched, if you get helped, flop. I mean, as long as I hate that I'm saying that.
1: Yeah, okay, the French flopper.
0: No, I hate that I'm saying that, but you know what? It works for SGA. It works for other people. I know Luke Kornet tried to flop last night, and that didn't turn out too well, but

0: If that's what you have to do, exaggerate it. Do something to call attention to it where they have to do something. Because if you're not complaining about it, if you're not flailing and flopping, then the officials, what are they going to do?
1: Well, and again, we all know. It's so interesting how we seem to forget. And I'm saying that just kind of what I'm seeing on our YouTube comments right now. Hasn't this been a part of the conversation since, I don't know, February or March, that playoff basketball is more physical?
0: Yes,
1: I know it's been 7 years for the Spurs to be in the playoffs. And did we as Spurs fans forget that playoff basketball gets called differently than regular season basketball? It's like we knew this was coming. We knew that Wemby would get abused. He's tall and he's skinny. And people are going to get physical with him. That's really the only thing they can do to try to slow him down. You're not going to stop him, but you beat the hell out of him. If Wemby played for another team and they were playing our team, that's exactly what we would be as fans calling for. What do you have to do? Beat the hell out of him. He knows that's coming. The Spurs know that's coming. You could hear it from Mitch. You know, they're trying to tell him everything that he can do, but they don't complain. Maybe they need to. But Spurs fans saying, you didn't know this was happening, or the refs need to call things differently. The refs are doing what we all anticipated playoff basketball being like. Does it suck? Yes. Do the Spurs get away with some stuff? Yes, they do.
0: Now, wait a minute. You're saying that too?
1: Are you
0: going to join me in Minnesota?
1: What?
0: Well, I mean, you know, if we're not toeing the line here, we should probably
1: look.
0: Lose.
1: I mean, we call it how we see it.
0: Exactly.
1: And I know some of you get pissed when we don't say exactly what you want to hear, but the reality is this shouldn't be a surprise. What surprises me is that Wemby lost his cool last night, because this is a kid who is able to keep his emotions in check. While he's not going to apologize for being emotional, he talked about this the other day. He's an emotional dude. Last night he lost his cool. I'm sure he got some sort of message from Monkville about, dude, you can't do that, right? But, I mean, he lost his cool. They got under his skin. They won.
0: They did.
1: And again, if you're Minnesota, that's your goal. Get him out of his game, mentally or physically. And they did both and got him, and he got kicked out of the game. That's, I think, this part that surprised me. It's the second time this series that I was surprised that Wemby wasn't his normal calm self. Game one, when he said it was such a blur. Game was too fast for him. And one of the reasons why, game one was physical as hell.
0: I was.
1: And again, you look at that and you go, man, I mean, welcome to playoff basketball.
0: It's exactly right, and we comments. I love your comments, and I appreciate the debate. And I tell somebody that last night, and I really do. And if you disagree with me or Jason, both of us, that's great. We have no problem with that. Just don't be a homer. Just the fact to be a homer, and that's
1: yeah.
0: I think that's what we're doing here. We do call it as we see it, and I appreciate Gibbs on our San Antonio Sports Star YouTube page saying Spurs get away with nothing. I'm a million percent objective here, and he's tongue in cheek. Look, the Spurs do the same thing, and they foul, they get away with some stuff as well. I know Minnesota's been the more aggressive foulers, the more physical, if you will, although I don't know. I saw last night that I think Steph Castle does a pretty good job of getting physical. The players do, and it's just you've got to learn how to play, and it's part of growing up in playoff basketball.
1: And to a degree, give Minnesota credit, because they are trying to see what they can get away with. What are the officials going to call? And trust me, I get pissed off, too, when I see these little ticky-tack and, you know, oh, man, that was down low. Come on. You know, when calls are going against San Antonio, because I'm like, they'll call that, but not on the other end. I wish it felt more balanced, but I'm not biased. But I'm also not ignorant enough to think that, you know, it is all the calls are going one way versus the other. Consistency, and when you see something that's egregious, and Wemby has just been getting mugged, but they're letting it happen. So Minnesota is playing along with it, and which is what we would want them to do if the Spurs were playing a very similar style. And when we get to the next round, we're all going to hope. We're all going to hope that they let things go and SGA is not taking 16, 18, 20 free throws a game.
0: Well, that's probably not going to happen because that guy gets his.
1: He certainly gets his.
0: But we can hope. I think Wimby needs to draw attention to it because you saw last night, even before the ejection, they're trying to get this man in foul trouble.
1: Yep.
0: They want him off the floor because they can operate better against Luke Kornet than they can against Victor Wembanyama, and that's just a fact. Minnesota is going to try everything they can to get Wemby off the floor. Well, let's get him in foul trouble or coax him into losing his cool like he did last night.
1: Yeah, which is unfortunate. A lot more on what happened last night as this series now returns back to San Antonio for Game 5 tomorrow night. You know what else is happening tomorrow night?
0: What's that?
1: The San Antonio Missions are taking on the Wichita Wind Surge.
0: How about that?
1: Yeah, we've got a family four-pack of tickets to give away.
0: Well, let's give them away right now.
1: Or Pledge wants us to give them away right
0: now. He does?
1: He does.
0: All right, Pledge. Yeah. Anything you want, buddy.
1: That's, I mean.
0: We'll do
1: that. He's the producer. He said, give away the tickets.
0: So, let's see here. I'm looking up at, I'm trying to find a number here.
1: You're trying to find a number.
0: Yeah.
2: There's a one behind your shoulder.
1: There's also a 94.
0: There's a 250 up there, too. So, I mean.
1: I mean, all right. We'll come up with a very creative number. Wemby played 12 minutes last night. Let's go caller number 12. 210-656-ESPN, 656-3776. Pledge, I was going to go with this points total, but because you were trying to go one, I went 12.
0: Very good. Good luck to you. Good luck to you. We're at Northwest Automotive Warehouse, Calabria Road, where they've got some great deals going on for Father's Day. And we'll update you on everything they've got going on here while we're here during the show as well. A lot more Spurs basketball talk as they lose Game 4, get ready for a Game 5 that Wemby will play in. No more suspensions, no fines, no nothing. He is good to go. So he will be in the lineup in Game 5 tomorrow night inside the Frost Bank Center. When we come back, if you're the mayor and somebody insulted your wife, the ability just to fire them all. Fire everybody.
1: Fire everybody.
0: Fire everybody.
1: Done.
0: That happened. It's a true story. We'll tell you about it when we continue here on the Blitz on 94.1 San Antonio Sports Star. 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
18: Well, the big news the Spurs fans have been waiting for, Victor Wembanyama will face no more further suspension or fine. He will play in Game 5 against the Timberwolves tomorrow night. 7 o'clock tip inside the Frost Bank Center. NFL schedule release is this Thursday, but leaks already started. Cowboys will open up the season on Sunday Night Football, September 13th, against the New York Giants at MetLife Stadium in the Meadowlands. 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
18: 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I'm Joe Reinagle, he's Jason Minnix, and a great place to be on a Reaction Monday. Lots happening as far as the San Antonio Spurs, a little playoff drama last night. And I'm here for it, man. It's fun.
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0: 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The poll question, are you mad at Wemby for getting ejected? Right now, 62% of you say no. You can't be mad at Wemby.
1: Don't be mad at Wemby.
0: I can be mad at Wemby. I voted yes. and I can understand. Proud of him. Still love him. But I can be mad at him because I felt like as a superstar, you have to know better. You have to make sure you stay in the game. You know, the other night, game three, he picks up that fifth foul with, what, 6 minutes or so to go?
1: Yeah.
0: Mitch Johnson rolls the dice, man. Be smart. Don't pick up that extra foul. And he was smart.
1: He was smart.
0: He wasn't smart last night. Lost his cool for a split second and got ejected.
1: Yep, he did. But again, the good news is no suspension, no fine. He will be in uniform tomorrow night for a pivotal game five, obviously, in this series, tied at 2-2 with the Minnesota Timberwolves. It's going to be a lot of fun. I almost get the feeling, Jason, and I don't know, you tell me if you get the same way. Whenever you hear Anthony Edwards talking after the game, I'm not saying he's scared of Wemby, but I think this Minnesota team is intimidated by him. And just because they can't do anything that they like to do. They like to get to the rack.
0: Uh-huh.
1: And when he's in the game, they can't do that.
0: Nope.
1: And I almost feel like, because every time you hear Ant talk, he's a boy, that guy's good, and he's tall, and he blocks everything, and yeah, well, just on and on and on. And it's just, it's amazing to me. And so when Wemby gifts them what he gifted them last night, I mean, it plays in their hands, although, the Spurs almost pulled it out anyway.
0: 210-656-ESPN, 656-3776. Marcus, you're on the Blitz. What's up, man?
2: Hey, what's going on, guys?
0: Great. What's up, man?
2: Yep. Great news about Wemby, but I want to talk about after the ejection. There were a couple of key plays, I thought, when they were kind of going back and forth and Edwards was getting heated up. Top of the key isolation play for Keldon Johnson. It's like, why are they running that? He can't handle the ball like that. I think he dribbled it off his foot or whatever. And then a couple of plays later, Fox came down and took a three, and a three's fine, but he was like 4 feet behind the line. And I think, you know, a two or a foul or at least a decent shot might have just put a little more pressure on him. And the last thing I want to say is Harper, man. I want to see more of Harper. So, anyway, thanks a lot, guys. Appreciate it.
1: Marcus, I think we all do at this point. That young man is becoming a star in front of our very eyes. He really is. This guy is just playing lights out. He makes moves that it's hard to imagine anybody else making. And he's not afraid of the moment. He's there, and he had the look of the night last night. I will give him that. Oh, he played great, but he had the look of the night. And I know you've all seen it if you've been on social media at all. When Wemby delivered the elbow, Dylan Harper's look, man, was classic.
0: That was.
1: Classic.
0: During the whole thing. Now, I will show this to you, Joe, although we can't say the name on
1: this. Okay, I won't say the name.
0: But a good friend is texting and says, I can't have an opinion. But Reinagle is right. That MF-er has been around enough, long enough to know you don't elbow to the neck. Wemby could have really injured Nas. Garbage effing blup.
1: Wow.
0: Uh-huh.
1: Well,
0: you got somebody on your side.
1: Thank you. Yeah.
0: Generally doesn't agree with you all.
1: That's a good to have on my side.
0: That really is. Yes, we'll absolutely get back into the Spurs in a moment. Right now, let's do the Headline Blitz.
3: This is Jason and Joe's Headline Blitz. 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Two guys, two opinions, never enough time.
0: A small town in Georgia, and I'm going to guess it
1: sounds like a country song.
0: Well, it does, and although it's got to be close to Florida state line, right? But this small town in Georgia, the mayor got pissed off, fired the entire police force because some of the officers were talking crap about the mayor's wife on Facebook.
1: Well, the entire police force of 10.
0: Well, but it's a town of 900. Why do they need 10 cops?
1: Well, I don't know why they need 10 cops, but they need somebody, don't they? I mean, my goodness, you'll fire the entire police force.
0: A town of 900 probably doesn't need a police force of 10.
1: Well, how many do you need?
0: I don't know. Three,
1: Andy,
0: four?
1: And Barney?
0: Four? I mean, I don't know. I mean, 900 people. I mean, police your damn selves. But this mayor in Cahuta, his name is Ron Shinnick, fired all 10 employees of the Cahuta Police Department for making inappropriate comments that upset his wife, Pam.
1: Oh.
0: See, now, Pam was fired as the town clerk after she apparently created a hostile work environment. So he fired everybody. They were fired for 2 days because then the town council in the North Georgia Mountain community passed an ordinance reinstating the community's police department and restoring their jobs. Because you can't do that.
1: You
0: can't just fire everybody.
1: Well, I mean, it ought to give him a little cred with his wife. I mean, she's probably pretty happy with him.
0: I mean,
1: thank you, honey, for firing everybody.
0: It's a town of about 930 people.
1: Dude, I get it, but I'm just saying. I think, you know, I mean, his wife's probably pretty happy. Although he's old, he might have gotten a special something.
0: Well,
1: special
0: oh,
1: treat last night.
0: I mean, she was the town clerk.
1: The town what?
0: Clerk.
1: Okay, all right.
0: She got fired. I don't know. I mean, it feels like Florida. Now, this one is Florida, in the Pensacola area. Some dude's bringing his girlfriend home, 2 a.m. The girl's sister, mind you, pulls a gun on the dude, makes him strip, empties his pockets, and then smashes him in the face with the gun.
1: Well, you could read into that a couple of different things. You know, I mean, maybe she
0: was... curious or robbing him, or both?
1: Well, maybe it turned
0: into... What are you doing with my sister at 2 a.m.?
1: Turned into a robbery after the fact. Maybe she liked the guy. Just wanted to check out the goods before she made a move.
0: With a gun?
1: Well, sure.
0: I mean, he's with his sister.
1: Is he going to strip without a gun?
0: I don't know. And then she left. They chased after her. She's arrested now. She actually looks... For a Florida mugshot, not necessarily all that bad.
1: Not bad at all.
0: And I would say, just based on the mugshot, she didn't really need the gun to get him to strip, if you know what I mean.
1: Well, probably not. Although, if it's her sister, you kind of have to play the game. Not interested.
0: She said she was trying to help her sister out.
1: Uh-huh. Yeah. Whatever. Hey, dude, I spent the weekend in Florida, and daughter-in-law says, Florida man is real. Just saying.
0: How was the sister?
1: She's great. Oh, the sister, I don't know.
0: Yeah.
1: I don't know about her.
0: Uh-huh.
1: Don't know how about her.
0: Now, you didn't go for a walk in a park, did you?
1: No, I did not. I did not. And even if I did, I wouldn't go like this guy.
0: In your underwear?
1: In my underwear. Well, apparently, he's not just in his underwear. He's in his underwear because it's easy to flash people. Dude's flashing. He's showing off the goods to everybody.
0: Now, this is in Louisville, Kentucky.
1: Ding, ding, ding, ding.
0: 59-year-old Gregory Mack has been busted twice in Cherokee Park there in Louisville. Now, as you read the description from the police report, one of the two reported incidents that took place, he was seen by two victims sitting on a park bench with his underwear around his ankles, manually stimulating himself as they walked past. That's a phrasing I haven't heard
1: manually
0: before.
1: Stimulating, you say, as opposed to a machine doing it?
4: Well, I have a pretty good rub.
0: That's one way to describe it, isn't
1: it?
0: Manually stimulating yourself.
1: What the hell is the matter with people? You know,
0: it's Kentucky, man.
1: Well, I guess, but nobody wants to see that unless his cousin walked by.
0: The cousin doesn't want to see that. I mean, generally, you go to the park in your tiny whities, you're probably going to get in trouble anyway.
1: What the hell is the matter with folks?
0: And the video, he is wearing his tiny whities.
1: And he needs to be wearing a lot more than that.
0: Well, he should.
1: Yeah.
0: As everybody should be while you're at a park. Now, immediately I knew it wasn't Reinagle because Reinagle never goes to a park.
1: Well, I don't, and not in my tidy whities. I don't even know if I have tidy whities anymore. They're all multicolored whiteys.
0: Well, they're not multicolored whiteys.
1: They're not whites. You know what I'm talking about.
0: No, not really.
1: They're not white. They're all different colors. I know everybody wanted to know that, I'm sure, but I'm just
0: boxers
1: saying.
0: Or briefs?
1: Well, both. Boxer briefs.
0: Yes.
1: That was the greatest invention in the world, wasn't it?
0: It's right up there.
1: It's pretty good. It's not bad at all. People are nuts.
4: Whip it out. Go to town.
0: Pun was intended.
1: Yeah, well, I guess it may be.
0: Guys
1: was.
0: In jail.
1: Unreal. Let's talk a little Spurs basketball.
0: Let's do that.
1: You want to do that? They had their tighty whities on last night.
0: Oh, good Lord.
1: Didn't they?
0: They got the panties in a wad after some of those foul calls, that's for sure.
1: Now, see, look at you.
0: What?
1: All Homer on me here.
0: Well, I mean, it's both. I can be mad at Wemby, and I can be mad at what happened last night and pissed off that the Spurs lost.
1: Yes, right? Absolutely.
0: All of the above.
1: All of the above.
0: All of the above.
1: No, you're absolutely right. And look, they're hacking the hell out of this guy. They really are. But they're doing it on purpose. And the officials, for whatever reason, are letting them get away with it. I think he could animate himself a little bit to help out his cause. Let's talk about it. We'll do that as we continue live here at UAW.
0: Or NAW.
1: Or NAW. When I say UAW, that's
0: Speaks
1: a union,
0: the hell out of me.
1: Right?
0: Yeah,
1: N-A-W.
0: I don't know.
1: NAW.
0: Do you know where you are?
1: I have no clue where
0: you're
1: at.
0: I mean, you're thinking about yourself and that dude in tidy whities, and you've lost all control of yourself.
1: I'm verklempt.
0: You're what?
1: NAW.
0: Some
1: Northwest
0: dude manually stimulated himself, and you can't speak.
1: 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That's where we are. I've come back to life. Come out and see us. Say hello. 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
4: This song is for any kid who gets picked on. I sing songs to retaliate to a nigga. This kind of music you hate and you get paid to do this.
5: Eminem action there, huh? Nice. Like that pledge.
6: The fact that you knew that right away.
5: Dude, I'm
6: you didn't ask.
5: I've been a good, I've been an Eminem fan.
6: All right.
5: Slim Shady, man, is still,
6: See, I hear you talk about an Eminem fan, ever. And I'm asking the, you know, regular or peanut. I'm impressed.
5: Eminem. I like that guy. He's pretty good. This is the Blitz. I like that, too. I like the fact that we're at NAW as well on Calabria Road. Here until 6 o'clock tonight with specials galore. We're going to tell you all about those coming up here in just a moment. I'm Joe Reinagle. He is Jason Minix. And, again, the talk of the town, obviously, since it happened last night, second quarter, Victor Wembanyama getting tossed for throwing an elbow in the neck of Naz Reid.
6: And again, you look at what happened last night. Wemby gets ejected. He has to know better. He'll learn from this. And I think that's part of why there's no further discipline coming from the NBA. One, it happened early enough in the game. Two, he has no history. That's his first ever ejection. But Minnesota, they got what they wanted. They got him out of the game. They got under his skin.
5: They did.
6: And they frustrated him. And honestly, even though the Spurs lost the game, and that sucks, they had an opportunity to win. And Mitch Johnson impressed and happy with the way the team responded after the ejection.
5: Yeah, no doubt.
7: Phenomenal. Had a chance to win, things we could have been better at. Didn't close it out the way we wanted to, but I thought the reaction obviously was phenomenal. I mean, we were leading there until the end, and they made some shots. We didn't finish the possession with some rebounds, got some tough whistles. But Minnesota made some plays, and they finished the game. But I thought the guys reacted in a phenomenal way.
5: Yeah, I agree with them there. They did. They came through knowing that Wemby was out, but I think the experience of playing and winning this season without him certainly helped. They didn't panic when he went out of the game.
6: No, 12-6 during the regular season without him. They won that game in the Portland series without him when he got the concussion. And quite honestly, they had a lead, 6 points with six minutes to go.
5: I think they were up as many as eight.
6: They were up as many as eight starting that fourth quarter. De'Aaron Fox struggled.

0: struggled in the fourth quarter. Keldon Johnson with a couple of turnovers, and quite honestly, maybe we should just credit Anthony Edwards, because that guy saw the opening because Wemby wasn't there, and he took over in that fourth quarter. Julian Champagne, 2 of 8, though, 0 for 5 from 3, and the Spurs as a team, 6 for 26 from three-point range, 23%. You're not going to win many games. The fact is they had an opportunity to win that game following the ejection. Dylan Harper was phenomenal. 8 of 11, 24 points, and one of the best facial reactions you'll ever see.
1: I promise you it was. I know you've probably all seen it, but if you haven't, find it. It's right when Wemby throws the elbow in the neck of Naz Reid, and you see Dylan Harper in the back with just a look on his face like he can't believe what he just saw.
0: Well, and he was this close to it, and he talked after the game about Wemby's ejection.
2: You don't ever want anyone to get hurt. I mean, we all play in a game we love, but you can see the frustration. You know, I can see where he's coming from. You know, I don't think it was intentional, but it was more like they keep grabbing me. You know, I'm trying to protect myself because no one else is going to protect me. But, I mean, we got his back, and I think that he's going to learn from it, and he's just know not to do that again.
1: See, and you like that answer. He's got to learn from that, know not to do that again. I love that. I mean, even Dylan Harper knows you can't do that.
0: No, you can't. And again, this team playing as well as they did without him is something that Harper said that the Spurs as a team can take a lot out of.
2: I mean, what I take it from the loss is you just got to tighten up on your details. We just got to tighten up as a team on the little things. Because I think more than anything, the little things kind of come out the most in those stretches in the end of the game. But just staying together, being together, and just battling to the end with your group of guys. So, I mean, for us, I think we just learned to stay together and just not get too low, not get too high. You know, on the road, you know, it go your way, not go your way. So, I mean, you just kind of got to control what you can control.
1: Well, that's absolutely true. And that kid is wiser than his years. That's for sure. But he's been around basketball his entire life. He knows what's going on. But he is super athletic, super talented, and he's going to be a star in this league.
0: He is going to be a star in this league. We'll have more on the Spurs coming up in a moment. We are live here at NAW Northwest Automotive Warehouse on Calabria Road. Frank Montoya joining us now. You've owned this, I don't know, since the 70s, forever and a day. Now, you have a lot of longstanding employees. How many times have you just wanted to elbow one of them in the neck?
3: Well, maybe two times.
0: A day?
1: Yeah.
0: Maybe two times a day.
3: Yeah, but I'm not the same situation Wemby is in. I mean, he's 7'5", and so for me to elbow these guys, you know, I'm only 5'8". I would have to raise my elbow quite high.
0: Oh, you'd stand on a chair and do something like that. Now, I know yesterday was Mother's Day, but we're already planning ahead for Father's Day because no dad wants a tie. You got so much cool stuff here that guys can get for their truck or their Jeep.
3: Are you telling me a UT tie, a Longhorn tie, would not be appropriate?
0: It'd look great with that T-shirt. But how many of those do you already have?
1: Yeah, no doubt it would. It would look really good with that.
3: Now, before we get into that and to what we've got on for Memorial Day and Father's Day.
1: Ah, okay.
3: Yeah, because we've got two things going on, to be honest with you. How was your lunch?
0: Lunch was fantastic.
3: Did we need to bring that up?
0: You know, we were so busy. No. So last time we were out here, Joe and I just stopped at what we call an RMR, a random Mexican restaurant on Calabria Road. And we went in this open 24 hours big. There was lots of cars in the parking lot. We were the only ones in there. The food was all right, but it's lunchtime, and not a soul walked in to eat lunch. And you were like, dude, I do better. So today you took us to lunch over at Rita's.
3: Yes.
0: Well, it's fantastic. Excellent.
3: Yeah.
0: And it was packed.
3: Yes. Oh, it was very good. And I noticed the first thing I asked, the two J's, Joe, what's your favorite? And he said carne asada. They got great carne asada.
0: Uh-huh.
1: Oh, it's
3: great
1: fantastic.
3: Carne asada.
1: Yeah.
3: But, you know, we took pictures after you left. Ashley and I were there.
1: Uh-huh.
3: And so we've got to tell you something.
1: Uh-oh.
3: We took pictures of each of your plates.
1: Uh-huh. Oh, really?
3: Yes.
1: Okay.
3: Yeah, so Ashley has the picture of each of your plates. And
0: why would you do that? That's weird.
3: Well,
0: That's very weird, Frank.
3: You know, sometimes sometimes, because I know you fairly well, Jason,
0: uh-huh.
3: but Joe, I didn't. There was a lot of things he said, and I'll bring up one other thing in a second.
0: What happens at lunch stays at lunch.
1: Oh, my goodness. Here we go.
3: The picture of Joe's plate, I mean, you could have skated on that thing.
0: Absolutely. Yeah, he finished everything.
1: Yes.
3: Yeah. Now, your plate, I have to admit,
0: The rice and beans were still there.
3: Well,
0: I'm not going to fill up on that.
3: A little bit of the enchilada was there, too.
0: No, the enchilada was gone.
3: Not all of it. I think there was like two, and I brought it over to my side, and I had
0: You finished it?
3: No, I was tempted.
0: You finished it.
3: I was tempted.
0: You finished it. That's all right.
3: But,
0: eat till you're full.
3: I know Jason fairly well and over the last 2 or 3 years, but Joe, I've got to tell you, what really impressed me, out of anywhere, he came and said, I'd really like to be a dog for a day.
1: Yeah.
3: I mean,
1: right?
3: I wrote that down. I'm sorry. I mean,
0: for one reason only.
3: Yeah. Tell them what the reason is.
0: What you can say on the air.
3: I remember.
1: Well, Jason's mind is in the gutter.
0: Oh, my
1: 24/7.
0: Uh-huh.
1: I said it. I was talking to Ashley because she said she was tired. And I said, wouldn't it be kind of cool to be a dog for a day so all you do is sleep?
3: Yeah.
1: And then this guy goes straight to the licking himself.
3: Yeah.
0: There's that.
1: I
0: know you well enough, Joe.
1: That's not
0: you're
1: what
0: not
1: I
0: worried
1: was
0: about sleep.
1: Of. I wasn't thinking about that.
0: Come on.
1: I was just trying to help Ashley.
3: Well, there you go. Well, we got that out of the way, and I'm starting to learn a little bit more and more about you as I am with you, Joe, and stuff like that.
1: Well, I'm still around, so it must be okay.
3: It's very good. Now, we'll talk about some of the things we've got going on again for not just Father's Day, but for Memorial Day also.
0: Uh-huh.
3: This is the season for tonneau covers, bed covers,
1: yeah.
3: the ones that either fold, roll, or slide back and forth, and so... people right now, they're looking for tonneau covers. 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So, if you need to go on a trip, or you're going to go here, there, wherever, we have it in stock.
0: So you have it in stock, so it's cheaper. That you can buy it online.
3: Yes,
0: and
3: exactly.
0: It says right here on the page, free installation.
3: If you do what?
0: You got to say The Blitz.
1: Which is another, what in savings?
3: $100.
1: So you
3: get an American-made cover for
1: $9.99,
3: and that's a fantastic deal. Just say The Blitz, and you'll get that. You'll save that $100.
1: Yeah, everybody needs to write that down, The Blitz. And then when you come out here, you just say The Blitz, and they'll take care of you.
3: I thought about changing it to a carne asada.
1: That would be good.
0: Either one works.
3: Either one, right?
0: If you're talking to Frank, you're going to get there. And lots of comments on our YouTube about Rita's. Fred says, favorite old school restaurant. Raul says, I'm there every weekend. The menudo is fire.
3: Oh, yes.
1: Yeah. Oh, wow.
0: A lot of people love
3: I noticed when we were there, there was, two or three people that came up to to you and said hello?
1: Well, there was a big table of people sitting behind us. And I guess one dude was from Freer. And Freer is about 30 miles from Alice, where I grew up.
3: Oh, there you go.
1: So
3: I didn't know that.
1: But, yeah, so there were two or three, and they said they listened to the show.
0: Yeah, and then there was the one guy that came over to tell us the Wemby news.
1: Yes.
3: Heard you.
0: Oh, yeah. I just saw. No suspension, man. You're good. Yep.
3: So he told you about it.
0: Yeah. Well, I mean, we already
3: knew. You already knew, right?
1: We knew, but it was just cool.
3: Yeah.
1: Heard the comment. Happens on our YouTube page, too. Guys will break news to us that we've been talking about for 2 hours.
0: Yeah.
1: That's good.
0: Well, they want to make sure we know.
1: Well, that's it. Yeah, and we appreciate
0: that's what it is.
1: That. We appreciate
0: kind of like we want them to know that this is the place to come if you got a truck or a Jeep and you need stuff. Because more than just your truck bed covers. Yeah, I mean, you've got all kinds of stuff on sale.
3: WeatherTech floor mats.
1: Okay.
3: Yeah, WeatherTech floor mats. Husky Liner floor mats. I mean, toolboxes. Right now, we've got over 400 or 500 toolboxes in stock, and we're, you know, for a full-size truck, they're new, scratch and dent, but we can save you, in most cases, anywhere from $100 to $300.
1: Wow.
3: Depending on what brand it is, starting at $199.
1: Oh, wow.
3: So please come in. Lots of toolboxes. And then your favorite, the pack racks or the rat pack.
1: yes. That's
0: yes. yes. He's old enough to remember
3: yes.
0: that.
3: Yes, yes.
1: The rat pack, yes.
0: Uh-huh.
1: Yeah, but I was telling people earlier in the show, Frank, I mean, this is one of those places you come in and it's kind of like a, I mean, you just can look around at all the cool stuff that you have
3: you
1: in here. I mean,
3: yeah.
1: really.
3: You bet.
0: And it's needed.
1: Yeah.
0: Yes. It's needed. Go elbow one of those guys.
1: Yes.
0: who are you going to elbow in the neck?
3: Yeah.
0: Who's playing the part of Nas Reed today?
1: The old Mexican.
3: The old Mexican, right?
0: Uh-huh. You're going to take him out?
3: Some people, when they come in, they say, well, you know, I'm here for a gentleman that he's, you know, he told me on the phone. It's okay to say it. It's James, the old Mexican. Okay,
0: it's not, on his business card.
1: Yeah, it is on his business card. Yes,
3: correct. We're okay.
1: we
3: love everybody. If you come in with purple hair, we love that. I love that, to be honest with you. So it's not. It's
0: when
3: not
0: are you
3: going to
0: go with purple hair?
3: I'm thinking about it.
0: Now, all right.
3: That was one of the questions y'all had for me. How old I was? I got to be honest with you. I try to keep up with that, but I.
0: You
3: lost
0: forgot.
3: Track.
0: You
3: yeah.
0: forgot.
1: See, I was
0: counting.
1: Impressed with Frank. He still got a full head of hair going.
0: I know you're jealous, too.
1: Well, a little bit.
3: Well,
1: you know?
3: No, but it's not the same color as Joe's.
1: No, but we're, you know, I don't care
0: you're
1: what color
0: distinguished.
1: It is.
0: I mean, you run a business, and I know your daughter. I'm surprised it not only is it gray that you have some left.
1: Yeah, no kidding.
3: Well, great.
1: Well, it's a great place to come on out. Memorial Day and
3: you.
1: For Father's Day. Some great specials going on.
3: Thank you so very much for coming out.
0: And thanks for lunch today.
1: Yeah, thank you for lunch. Appreciate that.
3: We're going to do it again.
1: Hey,
3: absolutely.
1: The carne asada was some of the best I've had.
3: That's
1: it
3: right.
1: It was good, yeah.
3: All right. Thank you, gentlemen.
1: Thank
0: appreciate
1: you.
0: You.
1: Appreciate
0: thank you.
1: You.
3: Thank you.
1: Yeah.
0: Yep. Frank Montoya from NAW Northwest Automotive Warehouse here on Calabria Road.
1: All right. We're going to talk more Spurs basketball. Let's
0: yeah,
1: do
0: we
1: that.
0: Are.
1: We've also got a leak, if you will, on some of the schedule release, which is scheduled.
0: Planned leak.
1: Coming out, yes.
0: A scheduled leak.
1: Which is coming out on Thursday officially, but we're going to get leaks every day this week. But this one involves the Dallas Cowboys. We'll talk about that and a whole lot more as we are live here at NAW, Calabria Road. Come on out and see us. You just heard all the great specials. If you're thinking about it, don't put it off. Come do it. This is the Blitz on 94.1 San Antonio Sports Star.
0: You start thinking ahead. Game 5 tomorrow night. If you're not going to the game, the next best place for you to go is the Roo Pub there at 281 and Redland Road. No better place to go watch any big game, especially the Spurs in the playoffs, than there at the Roo. We were there Friday night for that game. It was incredible.
1: Incredible.
0: The atmosphere, it is so much fun with those three massive 170-inch screens, TVs everywhere, not a bad seat in the house, and you know the food there is fantastic. 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
15: Yeah, a lot of hitting going on last night. Minnesota, San Antonio, series all tied up. 2 games apiece. Game 5 is tomorrow night back here in San Antonio inside the Frost Bank Center. I'm Joe Reinagle. He's Jason Minix, and we are live at Northwest Automotive Warehouse on Calabria Road.
16: Are you mad at Wemby for getting ejected last night, potentially costing the Spurs Game 4? That is our poll question on YouTube. Right now, 64% say no. You're not mad at Wemby. Go vote in the poll already, 176 votes. And look,

0: I get it. He's Wemby. He can do no wrong in San Antonio. I voted yes. I can be mad at Wemby for losing his cool and getting ejected. I can be mad at him and still love him.
1: It's like your kid.
0: They got under his skin. Be mad at Wemby for losing his cool and getting ejected. I can be mad at him and still love him.

0: They had a lead in the fourth quarter last night, and they blew it. This series could be over.
1: Could be.
0: It's tied 2-2.
1: Mm-hmm.
0: You're playing with fire.
1: Yeah, now,
0: the Spurs are still the better team.
1: No, there's no doubt, but you're letting Minnesota hang around. And that's the problem. And a lot of times when you do that, it can jump up and bite you in the butt. Look, Spurs have a chance to really take control of this series with a Game 5 win tomorrow inside the Frost Bank Center. They will have to go back to Minnesota for a Game 6. But I certainly, even though I love Game 7s in this situation, would not like to see a Game 7 in this series.
0: I'm with you. And again, before the series started, I said 6. And that's still very much in play. But the fact that, I don't want this series to be one of those, but what if? And it has the makings because Anthony Edwards is so damn good. And by himself, seemingly, last night, he put that team on his back and got them to win in the fourth quarter. Somebody asked on YouTube, and you guys can always comment on YouTube. You can tweet at Joe Reinagle 210, tweet at me at Jason Minix, or the old-fashioned way, 210-656-ESPN, 656-3776. What about when Ant made that three and then patted Mitch Johnson on the belly?
1: Yeah,
0: oh, God.
1: I think that's funny. I'd love to know what he said there. I couldn't read his lips, and I tried to look at it, and they even showed a replay of it last night, but it's like, and Mitch obviously just ignored him, but Ant's a talker.
0: Uh-huh.
1: And I know that I think it was game, I don't know, one or two when he made a three-point shot and he looked at the Spurs bench and said, I'm back. And that you could tell, but with the Mitch Johnson thing, I'm not sure exactly what he was saying, but Ant's a talker.
2: I'm like it, maybe.
1: Yeah, he talked. We're talking about Ant?
3: Yeah, that's what he said to Mitch.
1: Oh, unplug it. Okay. Uh-huh. Yeah, well, all right.
0: That's
1: all
0: what
1: right.
0: It was, yeah. Huh? Relax. You know, it's interesting. Fred says, not mad at Wemby's elbow. What I get mad is when Wemby takes ill-timed three-point shots when he can get easier shots closer to the basket. I think all of us have that same kind of anger, especially when they lose or he doesn't make them. When he makes them, it's fine. But some of the shot selections, especially De'Aaron Fox, late in the game. And, well, we could spend 4 hours talking about an elbow. But let's talk about the guard play that we saw last night. The good, the bad, and the ugly. 210-656-ESPN, 656-3776. Harper, my goodness. But De'Aaron Fox, and let's go back to when Mitch Johnson said, I didn't have to challenge him. I just reminded him he can take over from the beginning of the game, not wait till there's 5 minutes left. Which still bothers me that Mitch would say that about a star player. But we see that from him. And then some of the shots that he was taking last night in the fourth quarter was frustrating.
1: Mm-hmm.
0: But then again, shot selection is what it is for a lot of these guys. And when they don't make them, you're always mad at them. But he took 1-3 from, I don't know, St. Paul. And it wasn't even close. And it felt like that wasn't needed at the time.
1: No, it wasn't. And I think the Spurs do that sometimes. They fall in love with that shot. And sometimes, as we saw in, what was it, Game 3, they make 16 three-point buckets. And it's, or was it Game 2? They run together. One of those games where they were hot from the outside. When they're doing that, they're unbeatable. There's nobody can beat them, and that's probably, you could probably say that about any of the teams in the playoffs. You're going to make 16 three-point buckets, you're going to win the game most of the time. But when they're not hitting them like they weren't last night, I think it was Champagne, and you could tell early he didn't have his shot. He missed like three in a row, and he just couldn't, and it didn't even seem like they were close. And so he just didn't have a shot last night, but nobody did. I mean, the Spurs did not shoot well from the three-point stripe. They only made 6 of them last night out of 26 attempts. And I mean, just think about that. 6 three-pointers out of 26 attempts. You know, you look at what could have been, what should have been. I mean, 3 more of those, and you're talking about a 3-1 lead for the Spurs.
0: You led by 8 in the fourth quarter, and you lost. And at one point in that fourth quarter, you were down 7 after having an 8-point lead. Star players in crunch time show up. Anthony Edwards had 16 points in the fourth quarter. De'Aaron Fox.

0: had 7 on 3 of 9 shooting. Steph Castle had 1 point. He was 0 for 3 in the fourth quarter, 0 for 2 from 3-point range. And the Spurs only made 6 3-pointers for the game. 2 of those did come in the fourth quarter. But when you have a lead in the fourth quarter, do you look at coaching, little star player, combination of both? But it kind of feels like it's becoming a little bit more of a habit with them blowing or allowing big runs in the fourth quarter. We saw some of that in the Portland series. At some point, put those guys away. And last night, now granted, Wemby missing is a big reason why Anthony Edwards was able to get 16 points in the fourth quarter, because he just attacked the rim because there was nothing they could do. And at that point, Luke Kornet was completely out of gas. He was running on fumes. And give him credit. I mean, dude played his ass off. And he's certainly no Wemby. The door was open for Anthony Edwards, and he took full advantage of the Spurs last night.
1: He did, and that's what stars do, though. I mean, he said, get on my back. And we're going to win this game. And that's exactly what he did last night. And that's, look, Anthony Edwards, no matter what you think about the Timberwolves, he's a hell of a player. He is a superstar in this league. And without Wemby on the floor, he is able to do more things than he could with Wemby on the floor, obviously. And so that's why Wemby has to stay on the floor. He's got to stay out of foul trouble. He's got to avoid stupid things like the elbow from last night. And look, I fully expect Wemby, no matter what happens tomorrow night, how the officials call the game, and there's a good chance they may call it a little tighter. We may have a foul fest tomorrow inside the Frost Bank Center. That is altogether possible. He's got to keep his cool. He's got to keep his composure. And I propose, you know, Mitch Johnson said earlier in the show, we heard him say it, or after the game last night, that, you know, we've told him how to do things, and I think he needs to become animated. I mean, it seems to work for star players around the league, and Wemby doesn't do it. Get animated. And if somebody touches you or is grabbing your arm, then flail around. Do something. I hate that. And I know a lot of basketball fans hate that, but if you got to try something, if you're not getting foul calls and you feel like these guys are hacking you to pieces, then why not? What have you got to lose?
0: Are you calling for the French flopper?
1: Yes.
0: Man, Mitch after the game talking about Wemby's ejection.
2: It's getting to a point that the people that are in charge of controlling the game and protecting the physicality of the game don't do that, then at some point he's going to have to protect himself. We've been asking him to do that now for a while. So that call, I'm glad Naj Reid was okay and sounded like the call was warranted. But in terms of the game plan of every single team we've faced since that young man's been in the league, and the physicality that people try to impose on him, and the lack of protection is really disappointing, and at some level it's starting to get actually disgusting, just in terms of when he tries to fight through things and be professional and mature and deal with some of that stuff. I'm glad he took matters into his old hands. Again, not in terms of hitting Naj Reid, but let me be very clear about that. I'm glad Naj Reid was okay, and I didn't want him to elbow him, but he's going to have to protect himself if they're not. And I think it's disgusting.
1: Well, I'm not sure then, other than an elbow, how do you protect yourself? I mean, what are you talking about? And now, you know, does Wemby shove Naj Reid out of the way? Or I'm not sure. Look, I think Wemby can handle himself, and I think we're making too big a deal out of this. And I know that Spurs fans have been complaining about foul calls since the playoffs began.
0: Sure.
1: And the foul calls on Wemby. But that is the game plan for Wemby. There is no other way to stop that guy other than trying to get physical with him and bang him around a little bit. Other than that, you can't do anything unless he's going to be called from the three-point line and not make anything, and then that's on him. But look, they're going to continue. It's not going to stop. And whether that's throughout this series or when they get to Oklahoma City, they're all going to do the same thing, because that's the book on Wemby. You got to get physical with him. And now that they know, And I'm talking Minnesota at this point in time, and even Oklahoma City, who this is the talk across the country right now. Even Oklahoma City seeing this, that, hey, we can get in Wimby's head. It is possible to get into his head.
0: Rudy Gobert was asked last night if their physical play is frustrating Vic.
3: Ask him. I think it's a very physical series for everybody. You know, they've been very physical with us, and we are being very physical with them. That's play of basketball.
0: Rudy's not wrong.
1: No, he's not.
0: Now, it might not go over well in San Antonio, but Rudy is not wrong. And we don't have to ask Vic. His actions last night showed that physical play got under his skin and he lost his cool. Even for a brief moment, and that got him kicked out of the game, and the Spurs ended up losing. The series is now tied 2-2.
1: And you have to believe if Wimby's in the game, they don't lose that game.
0: No.
1: I just believe that they don't. So, are you mad at Wimby for getting thrown out of the game and perhaps costing the Spurs an opportunity to go up 3-1, coming back here with an opportunity? We could be talking about a closeout game inside the Frost Bank Center tomorrow night, but instead we're talking about a big Game 5 that, the team that wins that game typically goes on to win the series. That's what the odds say. So, a big one for sure, no question about that. Wimby will play, though. No suspensions from the NBA because of last night's ejection by Victor Wembanyama. We're live at NAW Northwest Automotive Warehouse on Calabria Road out here. 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When we come back, let's talk a little Cowboys football, Jason, because there was a leak today.
0: Yeah.
1: We'll get back to the Spurs as well, because we're going to continue to talk Spurs the entire show. But the schedule release is coming out on Thursday. And interesting, some of the leaks that are starting to spill out. This is The Blitz on 94.1 San Antonio Sports Star.
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1: Well, in case you haven't heard yet, the NBA has announced that Victor Wembanyama will face no further suspension or fine. He will play in Game 5 against the Timberwolves tomorrow night, 7 o'clock, back inside the Frost Bank Center. We've got playoff basketball tonight. Cavaliers try to even up their series with the Pistons. Tip-off set for 7 o'clock. We'll be on NBC and Peacock. That'll be followed up by the Thunder looking to finish off the Lakers with tip-off set for 9:30 on Prime Video.
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1: 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Come on out and see us. You still got time. We're just halfway done with this brilliant show. Reaction Monday on 94.1 San Antonio Sports Star. I'm Joe Reinagle. He is Jason Minnix, and plenty to react to when it comes to the San Antonio Spurs.
0: Yep, the series now tied 2-2 after last night's loss. A game in which Wemby was ejected. Played 12 whole minutes before an elbow to the neck of Naz Reid sent Wemby to the locker room. Mike Finger with an interesting column today with some details about what happened.
1: Okay.
0: So apparently the training room doesn't have a TV. So they took Wemby's extra-long customized massage bed into the locker room, set it up in the middle by a flat-screen TV so he could get his post-game routine done while watching TV. And then whatever staffers were in there, they were watching and cheering along. Apparently no popcorn, but, you know, he stayed engaged with it because he was in the locker room, not on the floor. Are you mad at

0: Wemby for losing his cool last night and getting ejected? That is our poll question. Right now, 65% say no. 190 votes. You can go vote. Go to YouTube and search out San Antonio Sports Star, or go straight to sasportstar.com and click on over. Get in there and vote. And obviously, the comments there are entertaining, light reading on a Monday afternoon.
1: No doubt. A lot of interesting comments. We've got, obviously, most of the people in favor of Wemby and saying it's all right. They're not mad at him. But there are some on there that are disagreeing with those folks. And so it is interesting reading for sure. Going up there, we've got 190 votes. We I think we need like 250, 300 before the show's over.
0: It's possible. Go vote. And I will tell you, I voted yes. I'm mad at Wemby. Wemby is the star player. He can't do something to get himself ejected. And he did. He lost his cool. A guy that is known for keeping his composure. He doesn't apologize for being an emotional guy. But last night he lost his cool, and that cost the team. And obviously it was the buildup over three games of just all the crap that he has taken. But as soon as it happened, it was obvious he was going to get ejected. I mean, the NBA rules, I mean, they don't know what traveling is anymore.
1: No, they don't.
0: But except for a few straight homers that were like, no, that shouldn't have been ejected. That's as clear and as easy of a call to make. Live, but one replay. Oh, yeah. Wind up above the shoulders. That's an automatic flagrant, too. You're going to the locker room.
1: And look, I really don't want to hear this. Well, they're hanging all over. What is he supposed to do? It was justified. I even heard one guy, Naz Reid, had it coming.
0: Well, and it's like, well, and all that could be true.
1: Well, it could
0: but you
1: be.
0: Still can't do that.
1: Yeah, that's it. And again, so in that, whether Naz Reid had it coming or not, whether Naz Reid lost, you know, a few chiclets, doesn't matter. Guess who won that scrub? Minnesota. They won as soon as Wemby threw that elbow. Minnesota wins. That's it. And they go on and win the game and tie the series. So that's why Wemby has got to, I don't care how tough you think he is or how justified you think he is, it cost them an opportunity to win that game. Because I believe, as well as everybody else played, if Wemby's in the game, the Spurs are coming back here with a 3-1 lead with an opportunity to close it out tomorrow night. He cannot lose his cool. I don't care who's hanging on him, who's grabbing his shirt, who's grabbing him by the crotch, who's doing what. It doesn't matter. He can't do that again.
0: And he'll learn from it.
1: Well, I hope so.
0: And we haven't seen that before. But quite honestly, I with the exception of throwing the elbow, seeing him angry, pissed off Wemby is pretty entertaining. But you can't get ejected. Now, the fact that he didn't know he was getting ejected,
1: that was weird.
0: That was kind of odd, because his basketball IQ is off the charts. But when you're not used to getting in trouble, I guess, what does that mean? I'm out? Me? Ah, crap. But in reality, I want that anger. I want that anger. Kind of like what we saw in Portland when he was told he couldn't play and he played pissed off. A pissed off Wemby is pretty damn good. And I imagine we're going to see that tomorrow night. Game starts at 7 o'clock tomorrow.
1: Only playoff game tomorrow.
0: Yeah.
1: There's no Eastern Conference playoff games anymore. There is, and they play tonight, but they obviously won't play tomorrow.
0: Yeah, so no doubleheader tomorrow.
1: It's 7 o'clock tip-off from the Frost Bank Center, and it's look, I just don't see Minnesota stopping doing what they're doing until the officials make them stop. And even if they do, I think they see blood in the water when it comes to Wemby, and I believe they think they can get in his head. And again, Oscar says Wemby going for 50 tomorrow. That could very well be true. Look, the game was a game three that he goes off for 36, I think it was.
0: 39.
1: 39. I mean, look, they were doing the same thing to him that night. And he made them pay by kicking their ass and scoring points. And so that's what he's got to do. That is exactly what he's got to do. So I just what happened last night, to me, is indefensible. There is no defense for it. He can't do that. And he's fortunate that he's going to be able to suit up in Game 5 tomorrow night.
0: Yeah, no suspension, no additional fines. I'm a little surprised that there wasn't at least a fine to go with it, because you just can't do that. And the idea, and this is listening to some of the debate shows today and seeing stuff on social media, because it happened early in the game, that might have played a factor.
1: Sure.
0: You could argue he already served his suspension. But he could have seriously hurt Naz Reid. Had Naz Reid been seriously hurt, there could have been a suspension. But since Naz Reid was fine and continued to play, and he missed, you know, three quarters basically, the NBA said nothing to see here. And he has no history. First offense,
1: and fortunately he's there, and I'm happy about that. And look, I don't know. Minnesota fans might think differently, and I'm sure that they do. I'm sure they're pissed off at today's ruling. As happy as Spurs fans are that it went the way that it did.
0: All of us are trying to learn and determine and describe and define intent.
1: Well, they had, I can't remember, was it on the broadcast or somewhere, they had the Minnesota call of the elbow. And it was so much more, it's so different than Smiling Dan's description of the elbow. And so it was funny to listen to the two radio broadcasts of that specific thing. And obviously Minnesota, their radio broadcast was celebrating the fact that Wemby was out.
0: Well, of course.
1: And sure, but again, he lost his cool, can't do that anymore. He's got to know better, and he's got to control himself. So we'll see what happens tomorrow night. That is for sure. We're live at NAW, Northwest Automotive Warehouse, here on Calabria Road, where the specials are galore. $150 off of UltraFlex truck bed covers. 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
0: It's another $100.
1: That's a hell of a deal, is it not? You know, Dad would really like that. If he's got a truck, no cover, been thinking about a cover, come on down here to NAW and get old Pops a truck bed cover.
0: Old Pops.
1: Absolutely. Do that. 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
8: Coming up on the Morning Huddle, Game 5 in San Antonio tonight. Can the Spurs take back control over the Wolves? The rest of the NBA does continue. Did we have a sweep? We'll look there. The NFL continues. Oh, and some lottery ramifications as well. Hey, the party's going to be fun. You better get here early. Starts at 6.
7: It's the Morning Huddle with AJ Hoffman and Rob Thompson. Morning 6 to 10 on 94.1 San Antonio's Sports Star. It's the Blitz with Jason and Joe. Go, go, go. On 94.1 San Antonio's Sports Star.
8: Oh, man. If you haven't checked out our San Antonio Sports Star YouTube page, go to sasportsstar.com and go there in the comments. Joshua said he's mad at Wimby because he didn't go far enough. He said after he knocked down Reed, he should have taken care of the dude that was holding him.
0: Well, so if you're getting to, if you're going to get ejected, get your money's worth.
8: Yeah, you might as well, right? I mean, that's funny.
0: That's Josh Jimenez, the big Houston Texans fan.
8: Yeah. Big Houston Texans fan.
0: I mean, to a degree, if you're going down that route, I remember I was at a game with my daughter years ago. And they were the Texans were playing the Tennessee Titans.
8: Oh, wow.
0: And a well-mannered, very quiet wide receiver just started beating the crap out of Cortland Finnegan of the Tennessee Titans, right? Yes, it was incredible.
8: Cortland Finnegan got under a lot of people's skin.
0: He did. And you wouldn't expect that from a mild-mannered wide receiver from the University of Miami. But it happened. it kind of feels a little bit like last night, right? I mean, they got under his skin. And I think Josh wanted, I mean, if you're going to get ejected, might as well beat the crap out of him.
8: Well, the problem is, had he done that, he probably wouldn't be playing tomorrow night.
0: Ah.
8: So the fact that I don't think, and to me, that's not worth it. So I want him out on the floor tomorrow. Look, the NBA wants him out on the floor tomorrow. And you know, somebody brought up something pretty interesting, Jason. If Minnesota were to go on and win this series, would the Western Conference Finals be a sweep? Would it be a quick out for the Minnesota Timberwolves?
0: I don't even want to. I have given that zero thought.
8: Well, it was brought up today because somebody that I saw it was like, you know, the NBA certainly does not want, I don't think, they want a Spurs OKC Western Conference Finals. I think most fans want a Spurs, and I'm talking, if you're not even fans of OKC or San Antonio, you want to see a Spurs Thunder Western Conference Finals series. And so I think that was the gist and the thought process that if it's Minnesota, there's just not going to be that much hype around it.
0: Although Minnesota's been there for the last 2 years in the Western Conference Finals.
8: They have.
0: And the league is going to just be thrilled that the Knicks are in the Eastern Conference Finals and looking like a team that will make it to the NBA Finals. But I'm more worried about just Game 5 and what we saw last night, Game 4. You want to sound off. A lot of people have opinions on what happened last night and how the Spurs responded. 210-656-ESPN, 656-3776. You can vote in our YouTube poll. You can also comment there. And while Pledge gets some phone calls ready to go, real quick, we'll get back to the Spurs in a moment. The NFL schedule comes out on Thursday, officially. And we've been teasing this for an hour. The Cowboys, if you haven't heard, will open up the season on Sunday Night Football. That's one of those planned, staged leak things coming from the teams. So Cowboys, Giants on Sunday Night Football. Almost feels like an annual tradition, doesn't it?
8: It really does. On the road.
0: And also getting leaked out, the Eagles on Thanksgiving Day for the Dallas Cowboys.
8: You know, I guess that's good. I like to see the Cowboys play somebody different on Thanksgiving Day. Not a division rivalry. That'll be a great game. Cowboys pretty successful most of the time on Thanksgiving Day. I don't know. I like it when they play different, you know, teams that they don't play all the time on Thanksgiving Day. I like to say they played Kansas City last year. Kicked their butts.
0: Yeah.
8: You know what I mean? I don't know. So, but, hey, that's what it is. So we'll look forward to that. Could be a huge game that time of year for sure.
0: Well, and again, even starting with a division game, even though it is the Eagles, is almost becoming starting on the road is certainly becoming one of the things for the Dallas Cowboys. And then you look at, all right, I mean, we know they're going to have a tough schedule. You get a NFC East matchup to start things out. It will be the fourth year in a row that the Cowboys will start on the road. Remember, week three, we already know they're going to Brazil.
8: Yep.
0: So I got to assume the Cowboys' home opener is going to be week two. They're not going to play two road games and then go to Brazil.
8: Well, that's a home game for them, Brazil. I'm just saying.
0: I mean, technically, but it's Brazil.
8: Well, I get it. And so most likely they'll be at Jerry World, I would think, week two. But Jerry gave up a home game to head to Brazil.
0: Well, with 17 games, he's still getting eight inside of his building.
8: Saying that's unusual for Jerry, though.
0: It'll be the ninth time since 2006 the Cowboys have opened against the Giants, third time at MetLife Stadium. Cowboys, by the way, 7-1 in those games. The only time they lost was Dak's rookie year in 2016.
8: Interesting. It's going to be interesting to see what the Giants look like with John Harbaugh now as head coach. They'll get Scataboo should be healthy and ready to go. I think Neighbor should be ready to go. I think.
0: You think.
8: They drafted that offensive lineman instead of going with Caleb Downs, so we'll see how he does. I don't know. I expect the Giants to be a little bit better. How much better remains to be seen.
0: I don't know, but the NFL can just we're putting our schedule out and it becomes events. And then,
8: that's crazy.
0: Then these leaks. And then the question, and money is on the Chargers, who makes fun of Vrabel and Diana Rossini? And by the way, there are photos of Diana Rossini and her husband from yesterday on Mother's Day, and they kissed.
8: They kissed.
0: Yes. Just for you to...
8: Are we going to have a reunion there? I don't know. I'm still...
0: He's trying to work things out.
8: I'm still, if I'm her husband, I'm getting that DNA test.
0: No, there's no doubt.
8: I mean...
0: Little Mikey is now Junior.
8: Is this me, or is that Mike? As in Vrabel. So, I don't know. We'll see. I thought that was an interesting picture, though, that we saw. I don't know.
0: They're working on it.
8: Hey, well, I hope so. I hope they are. Vrabel's trying to work it out with his wife as well. I'm looking at an old video here of Carl Malone smacking David Robinson in the head with his elbow.
0: Yeah.
8: This has got to be back, early 2000s, late 90s?
0: Late 90s, I want to say, because, I mean, he knocked Dave just completely out.
8: Now, I don't remember what he got for that. Do you?
0: Yeah, play on, man. It's playoff basketball. It's old school.
8: Well, it very well could have been, and Big Dave got up, although he looked like he was out for a minute.
0: Yeah.
8: Big Dave, I mean, he just whacked him with that elbow, just bam. But the mailman did that a lot. And he was one of those guys that was just part of the evil empire back in those days with the Utah Jazz.
0: Well, playoff basketball is different, and Wemby is certainly finding that out. Now, Dominic Cerna just tweets in, at Joe Reinagle 2-0, at Jason Minix. I get it every time someone says playoff basketball, but where is that playoff basketball when OKC plays and does this ballerina dance and gets these calls so quickly? You know, SGA... And we've got plenty of time to talk about and then plan on our I mean, we could put it in the show rundowns for a couple weeks from now, bitch about the calls that SGA gets. But that's a part of his game. And he does get the calls. And he is a superstar. He's the MVP. He's going to get those calls, and they're calls. They're legit. I mean, he's going to the line 12, 15, 16, 18 times a game. That's a part of his game, and that is a skill. But he gets those calls. Wemby doesn't get those calls yet. Wemby is trying to get those calls, and maybe with what happened last night in Game 5 and in Game 6 on Friday night in Minnesota, the refs might be a little bit more, I don't know, willing to blow the whistle when Wemby is getting mugged, when they're holding onto his arm or the jersey or his Spurfan31 tweets the photo when they're just running and he gets pushed from behind and Wemby slides across the floor in San Antonio. Maybe those calls will start to come as a byproduct of what we saw last night.
8: Well, we'll see. I kind of doubt it. And I think what Wemby needs to do is play the SGA card. You start flopping around. I hate saying that. But it works for SGA. It works for some of the other superstars in the NBA. And why not? If Wemby's got to draw attention to that and make it obvious. Because we can see it, and we're privy to replays. I don't know where those officials are or what they're looking at, who they're looking at. And maybe they see it, and they're just not calling it. That is a possibility, too. But I think Wemby needs to start drawing attention to some of these things. And if he's got to flail his arms or flop or whatever he's got to do, and I think that will change things. I honestly believe that it will because it seems to work for everybody else.
0: Well, and Redbird's Junkie on our YouTube page says Castle's getting fed up too. He's had like three altercations because of this. So it certainly does. It's a playoff series. It's getting chippy. We know it's going to get chippy. That's playoff basketball, and that is what this young Spurs team is learning. Last night, the inexperience, the youth, whatever you want to call it, got the best of Vic. The Timberwolves got under his skin, Vic reacted, and he got ejected from the game.
8: Yep, that's exactly what happened. He just that brief split second that he lost his cool. And you know, maybe it was just an instinct. I don't know. I'm trying to figure out a way to give him the benefit of the doubt, but there's really no justification as far as I'm concerned for what he did. Again, he needs to become a little bit more of a bruiser, if you will. You know, when Gobert gets the ball, hack him. I'm not saying foul out, but play physical basketball. And I think Wimby's done that more so this year than he has the first 2 years he was here. But he's got to play the game. He has to. And that goes for Castle, too. That goes for everybody else on this Spurs team. That's part of learning the game, learning what you can get away with and what the officials will allow.
0: All right. Now, what the officials will allow. And that's the question mark. Minnesota is testing what the officials will allow. Eloy on YouTube says there's a difference between chippy and borderline dirty play not being called. I don't know that I would call anything that I've seen, and I say anything, getting pushed from behind, that's dirty. But let's go back. They're doing it against our guy. Bruce Bowen, around the league, was known as a dirty player.
8: He was.
0: I used to say he's not dirty, he's crafty.
8: Mm-hmm.
0: Because if it's not called, it's fine. And these guys understand that. And, you know, depending on what city you go to, Bruce Bowen had that reputation. Is he dirty? Is he crafty? If it's not getting called, is it dirty? There is a skill. And we celebrated Bruce Bowen. Hell, his jersey is in the rafters, right? I mean, let's be honest. When they're wearing your favorite team's jersey, in this case the Spurs for Bruce Bowen, it ain't dirty. Crafty. Plays for the other team? Well, that's dirty as hell. That guy should be in jail.
8: Absolutely. If Bruce Bowen played for anybody else against the Spurs, he would have been the dirtiest player in the NBA.
0: Yeah.
8: But that's the way it works with everybody. So, look, Bruce Bowen was just a pain in the ass.
0: Yeah.
8: Defensively. He was just a complete pain in the ass. And he got under people's skin.
0: Mm-hmm.
8: He was a genius at getting under people's skin and causing them to do stupid things. The way Wimby did last night.
0: And I will say, I think Steph Castle is learning that craftiness of being a really solid defender that can get under the skin of the opponents and certainly not afraid to back down. And you think about the future. I know we're stuck in the moment right now, and I'm fine keeping my feet right where they are right now, series tied 2-2. But this team is so far ahead of schedule, and you look at what Dylan Harper is doing, and you look at what Steph Castle is doing, my goodness. And last night, without Wemby, they damn near pulled off that win.
8: It was great. I mean, Dylan Harper is turning into a star before our very eyes, just showing off the moves that he can do and the things that he can do, and he's only going to get better. You got to remember, this Spurs team is young.
0: Uh huh.
8: They are young. At least the core of this Spurs team is extremely young. They're going to be good and in playoff contention, championship contention, between now and the next 10 years, easy. If they keep everybody together. And so I think it's great. It'd be nice if it was started this year. We'll see what happens in this series, see what happens in the next. But this team is learning a valuable lesson through this playoff run. And if they make it all the way through, that's great. If they don't, they're going to be that much better for it come next year.
0: And one of the comments, although I hope tongue-in-cheek, Naz Reid is dirty. Trying to hurt Wemby's elbow last night. Anybody check on it? Is the elbow okay? Is the elbow okay?
8: I don't know. He did rub it.
0: Yeah.
8: Remember? I mean, before he got tossed.
0: Is the elbow? I mean, maybe we should change the poll question. Should we be mad at Naz Reid for trying to hurt Wemby's elbow?
8: Because his head was too hard?
0: I mean, maybe. Yeah.
8: Maybe so. I don't know.
0: Are you mad at Wemby? That is the poll question for getting ejected last night. Well over 200 votes right now. 65% of you not mad at Vic.
8: 35%, though, say yes. They're mad at him. But, again, you can be mad at Wemby and still madly in love with the dude and mm-hmm. what he's doing here in San Antonio. And I think for me, that's the way it goes. And I won't speak for you, Jason, but I think you feel the same way.
0: Yep.
8: And so it's, look, he'll be better. He's back. No suspension for tomorrow night. That is fantastic. It's a big game five. Huge game five for the San Antonio Spurs and for the Minnesota Timberwolves, for that matter. The odds say whoever wins game five typically goes on to win the series. We'll see what happens tomorrow night inside the Frost Bank Center. Today, though, we're at Northwest Automotive Warehouse. Calabria Road is where we are, where they've got some deals for you. Memorial Day deals, Father's Day deals. Come on down and check them out. I'm telling you, you'll walk away here a very happy camper. This is the Blitz on 94.1 San Antonio Sports Star.
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8: Monday, everybody. We are reacting to what happened yesterday in Minnesota. Game 4, Spurs and Timberwolves. That series now all knotted at 2 games apiece, but obviously the big news there.

0: Victor Wembanyama getting tossed early in the second quarter. He has survived. He will play in Game 5, and that is certainly the good news. We're live at Northwest Automotive Warehouse on Culebra Road. I'm Joe Reinagle. He is Jason Minix, and this is The Blitz.
1: And you want to react to what you saw last night, 210-656-ESPN, 656-3776. You want to talk about the elbow, the ejection, quite frankly, how well all those guards played last night for the majority of the game without Vic and had a chance to win it. And then, of course, what went wrong in that fourth quarter where they had an 8-point lead in the fourth quarter and could not close the deal. The good, the bad, the ugly. If you're watching on YouTube, appreciate that. You can always comment there and vote in the poll, which is simple. Are you mad at Wemby for getting ejected? 65% of you say no. You're not mad at Vic. He can do no wrong.
0: He walks on water.
1: I wouldn't surprise me if he did.
0: That wouldn't surprise me either, quite frankly.
1: I can be mad at Wemby and still love him. And I can be mad at Wemby and understand what he did last night. And you might even try to justify it. But you can't lose your cool the way he did and get yourself ejected from the game when you are the star player. You can't. I mean, you saw the way that game played. If he plays last night, Spurs are up 3-1, looking to close out Minnesota tomorrow night.
0: And which would have been a good thing if you're looking ahead a little bit, because I would assume that OKC wraps up their series with the Lakers tonight, sweeps them. We'll talk a little bit about that later, but what does that mean for LeBron James and his future with the Lakers? All of those things will be in play once OKC is done with the Lake Show. Spurs, at least two more games to play tomorrow night and then again on Friday in Minnesota for Game 6. So, and if there is a Game 7, it would be back here in San Antonio next Sunday.
1: So you think probably an afternoon game on Sunday?
0: I would assume so.
1: So if you're thinking, you know, I want to go play golf this week at the Golf Club of Texas.
0: Uh-huh.
1: Let's go Saturday or Sunday. You better book your tee time for Saturday.
0: Absolutely.
1: And if you've got Sunday plans, you might want to adjust them now, since you won't know until Friday night if you're going to have those plans on Sunday.
0: Boy, that's true. So everything's kind of up in the air a little bit for your Sunday activities. I that's one of those games, a Game 7 in the semifinals that I would assume NBC would carry that on a Sunday afternoon.
1: Or ABC.
0: Yeah, it could be ABC.
1: There's so many damn channels, I have no idea. As long as it's not on Peacock.
0: Well, who knows? Not a Game 7, will it?
1: No. They have
2: Stop
1: the first
2: it.
1: First game.
0: Yeah, I would hope.
1: I would assume either ABC and or NBC for Game 7.
0: I'm hoping that your Sunday is free and clear.
1: Me too.
0: That is what I'm hoping, because we'll wrap this thing up Friday in Minnesota in Game 6. So that's the hope here. Got to take care of business tomorrow night first, though. And that's
1: at least on ESPN.com, they don't have a TV listed. Or a time. You could also have Cleveland and Detroit. So in a Game 7 on Sunday, May 17th. They've got Oklahoma City and Los Angeles on Saturday. They're not going to need that one.
0: No.
1: Oklahoma City is going to win by 30 tonight in what is possibly LeBron James' final game in a Laker uniform.
0: Which will be interesting to see what he does. Luka Doncic, I have not heard if he's going to play tonight. I kind of doubt it, although they keep floating that out there like there's a possibility that could happen. But even if he came back tonight, I mean, I can't imagine the Lakers rolling off four straight against Oklahoma City. So, but I think as a Spurs fan, you wouldn't mind seeing the Lakers win tonight just to extend that series at least one more.
1: For what? I mean, it's the Russ versus Russ debate. You know, we bitched after the first round. We had too much time off, and it showed in Game 1. If Oklahoma City has that much time off, I mean, you kind of go that route. Detroit and Cleveland, the 7 o'clock game tonight on NBC. Oklahoma City and the Lakers, 9:30 on Prime Video tonight. But the story today is all about Wemby. 210-656-ESPN, 656-3776. Let's go to the phones. John, you're on the Blitz. What's up, man?
3: Hey, guys. How you doing?
1: Good.
0: Good.
2: hey, to your point about, you know, Wimby shouldn't have done that, I agree. He usually keeps his cool better than that, but, man, in this series, in the last series, they've just been mugging him. Wimby shouldn't have done that, I agree. He usually keeps his cool better than that, but, man, in this series, in the last series, they've just been

0: group, and they're going to back him up. And I predict a blowout next tomorrow. What do y'all think?
1: I want some nasty.
2: Well, that's it. John, appreciate the call.
3: Yeah, thanks, John.
2: I haven't checked myself, but a guy on YouTube says Spurs are 9.5-point favorites tomorrow night. Thanks, Kyle, for the line. It wouldn't surprise me, and I think you're going to get a pissed-off Vic, and he's going to dominate. And I do think last night, kind of what John said, sends a message. The idea of the bully getting picked on the playground, and then he punches somebody in the face, then he doesn't get picked on anymore.
3: Yeah.
2: I think you got that a little bit last night from Wemby. Although he shouldn't have lost his cool that way, and he did get ejected from the game, maybe that does earn him a level of respect from those that have been just brutally attacking him during these games, or the referees, to maybe stop it. I think that's what Mitch Johnson was trying to do in his post-game press conference when talking about Wemby's ejection.
4: It's getting to a point that if the people that are in charge of controlling the game and protecting the physicality of the game don't do that, then at some point he's going to have to protect himself. We've been asking him to do that now for a while. So that call, I'm glad Naz Reid was okay and sound like the call was warranted, but in terms of the game plan of every single team we face since that young man's been in the league, and the physicality that people try to impose on him, and the lack of protection is really disappointing. And at some level, it's starting to get actually disgusting, just in terms of when he tries to fight through things and be professional and mature and deal with some of that stuff. I'm glad he took matters into his old hands. Again, not in terms of hitting Naz Reid, but let me be very clear about that. I'm glad Naz Reid was okay, and I didn't want him to elbow him. But he's going to have to protect himself if they're not. And I think it's disgusting.
3: You think Mitch kind of caught himself a little bit, and he had to preface that by saying that. Look, as far as Minnesota, I think it's got to be the officials. I don't think Minnesota has any other choice but to harass Wemby. I don't think they have a choice. They cannot win without harassing Victor Wembanyama. They have to do it. And so I don't think it's going to change what they do at all. The only thing that's going to change it is the officials step in and start calling those fouls that they haven't been calling since. But if you're Minnesota, what else are you going to do? If you don't harass Wemby, he's going to kill you. And as we saw in, Game 3, even if you harass him, he could kill you. So I don't think Minnesota has any other choice but to continue to try and harass him and hope they get under his skin again or in foul trouble or whatever the case may be. The officials are the ones that are going to have to change this. I don't think Minnesota changes at all.
2: No, and I think Minnesota has done a really good job of seeing what all they will be able to get away with the officials. And so far, playoff basketball, which is something we've talked about for months. Playoff basketball is different than regular season basketball. It's true. It's unfortunate that the regular season isn't called the same way as the postseason. It's also unfortunate that in the NBA, the way the game is called in the first quarter seemingly is different than in the fourth quarter. But we all live in the real world, and we know how it's going to be. And I don't think most of us, if you're honest with yourself, are surprised by seeing the uptick in physical play by teams playing the San Antonio Spurs. Let's go back to the phones. And Wes, you're on the Blitz. What's up, man?
5: Hey, fellas. Avid listener to y'all's show. I love y'all do.
2: Thank you.
5: Just wanted to give you a few things to chew on, okay? Number one is, I think it's telling that there's not a fine for Victor today. There's also, I think it's telling that there's not a fine on Mitch Johnson today, too.
2: Yeah.
5: Two things about that. Number one is that tells us that the NBA is willing to admit that they are letting some things go that perhaps shouldn't be. I'm not a conspiracy theorist. I don't believe that what Victor did was right. In fact, he swung his elbow at the wrong guy. It was Jaden McDaniels who hit him in the head. So I will say this either way. I think at some point when you see, you know, Naz Reid coming and pushing him down, you know, as he's just running down the floor, or, you know, when you see Rudy Gobert holding him down with two hands.

0: hands when you see the lock arm that McDaniels had on him and Naz Reid having him around the thigh. Those aren't excuses to swing your elbow, but what it is referees willing to say, you're 7'4", 7'5", we're not going to do anything to help you out. You change the game, you have things in your arsenal that other people can't do, so we're not going to help you out. Where that changes now is they can't say, the NBA and the officials, that they have any more recourse to not call those fouls, because now you have one of the top three players in the world who basically swung an elbow and has basically changed the way that this has to be officiated. Thanks again, guys. Love what y'all do.
1: I appreciate the phone call. And some of that could be true. Some of it could be, look, that has Wemby been granted superstar status a little bit before his time? Do the officials feel that way? And he's not getting that superstar treatment. I'm just spitballing here, but there's got to be a reason. Because you can see it. He's getting hacked. He's getting grabbed. He's getting all of these things. And he's not getting the calls like an SGA does, like a LeBron James does, like a lot of the superstars, name one.
2: Although you mentioned LeBron James, wasn't it J.J. Redick the other day bitching about the calls that LeBron doesn't get?
1: Which is ridiculous.
2: Again, it's gamesmanship when it comes to trying to work the officials through the media. I think that's fair. And I do think at some point, you can call a foul all the time, but who wants to watch the parade to the free throw line? And when you look at SGA, as much as I hate it, and the fact that he's going to take, 16 free throws a game, 90% of them, 95% of them are probably legit calls. And that sucks. But he has got a skill, an art of drawing fouls.
1: Absolutely, he does. And they give it to him. Look, and again, I don't want to see this happen. I truly don't. And I don't think Spurs fans want to see this happen either. But I believe Wemby's got to be a little more animated when these things start to happen. There was one play, and I know I've seen it a lot today because there's been a long list of calls that weren't made against Wemby. And one was Gobert's grabbing his left arm.
2: Yeah.
1: And Wemby still goes up and blocks a shot.
2: Yep.
1: And I think those kind of things, but when you feel that, And that's happening. I mean, that's not something Wemby didn't know was happening. I think you got to be a little more animated about it.
2: Well, does he got to bark like a poodle? Like when you step on a poodle and the dogs make those weird noises, right?
1: Does he need
2: to do that every time just to call attention to it?
1: We're just talking about SGA. That's what he does. He flops around.
2: Yeah.
1: And so, I mean, I think at some point in time, you got to do something different. If you're not getting the calls and you're doing the same thing, you're not complaining about it, you're not doing anything different, then why would the officials change?
2: Let's go back to the phones. Mario, you're on the Blitz. What's up, man?
3: Hey, guys. I just wanted to say, Joe, you said they were being harassed. What they're doing to Wemby is not harassment. Man. That is bullying. That is bully ball. And that's why basketball is one of the worst games to watch, is the inconsistency in the referee and the officiating.
2: Mario, appreciate the phone call. I mean, harassing, bully ball, I mean, it's the same thing, just with a different word on it, right? To his point, though, games get called differently. Crews call things differently. Certain players seem to get calls. It gets frustrating that the officials always seem to be a part of the story. You know, you don't have that as much in hockey. Football, though, there's always that call. Des caught it, damn it. But in reality, officials are a part of it. Learning how the officials are going to call a game is a part of a basketball game. And that's why you say you want them to call it the same in the fourth quarter as you do in the first quarter. And the officials are letting Minnesota get away with bullying or harassing Wemby the way they are. And Minnesota has done a really good job in this series of figuring out what they can get away with, and they're taking full advantage of it.
1: No, it's exactly right. Look, I don't care what you call it, and we've all seen it. Every one of us has seen it. So, again, that's why I think he's got to do something to call attention to it. I mean, make it obvious that he's being fouled. He's not doing that. And I just think at this time, even though I hate flopping, I know most basketball fans hate it.
2: Yep.
1: Do something to call attention to it. Make the officials react. If you're not doing anything, and if again, I use the example of Gobert grabbing his arm, Wemby just went up and made the block without, without. I mean, if you're not right there seeing it, you never know Gobert's got his arm. So that's what I'm saying. I just think maybe he's got to be a little bit more animated. Something to that effect's got to happen. Because, look, just Mitch Johnson talking about how disgusting it is, I don't think it's going to change. The elbow, I'm not sure that it's going to change. And, again, Minnesota can't afford to change. They can't because they can't beat this team any other way. So that's their game plan. That's what they're going to do. And until the officials enforce it and put a stop to it, I think it's going to continue. That's just the way that it is. Hey, we're live here at Northwest Automotive Warehouse where, let me just tell you about something here. 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I tell you what, if you've been thinking about getting a cover for your truck, there's no better time to get it done than right now.
2: And also, they got a lot of cool scratch and dent stuff.
1: Toolboxes.
2: Yeah, toolboxes, all kinds available, starting at $199 when you mention the Blitz.
1: The Blitz, that's the key.
2: They normally start at $250.
1: You know, when you walk through the door here at NAW, just say the Blitz.
2: That's it.
1: I mean, you should start screaming the Blitz.
2: And the sign also says, come back with tacos.
1: Uh-huh.
2: I wonder how much you would save if you actually showed up with tacos.
1: That's a good question. We got to ask Frank that.
2: I think you just show up with tacos, mention the Blitz, and you'll save even more.
1: That's got to be another, I don't know, 10%?
2: More than that.
1: More than that?
2: More than that.
1: Depends on the tacos. Frank likes carne asada.
2: Yeah, he does.
1: So
2: from Rita's.
1: Don't bring bean.
2: They have breakfast all day.
1: Don't bring bean and cheese.
2: No.
1: It's got to be carne asada.
2: No.
1: All right. I don't know if he likes cheese on his carne asada.
2: Of course he does.
1: I do sometimes. Sometimes not. It depends on what kind of mood I'm in. If I'm feisty.
2: You put ketchup on that too?
1: No. No, I don't. Good. I don't. Only on chicken fried steak.
2: That's disgusting.
1: That's delicious.
2: It's disgusting.
1: Outstanding. We got a lot more Spurs basketball talk ahead of us as well. Cowboys schedule is being released also. We'll talk a little more about that. And we'd like for you guys to chime in. We appreciate all the phone calls we've gotten this afternoon. You can do that, 656-3776, 656-ESPN. You can get Jason on Twitter, at Jason Minix. I'm at Joe Reinagle 210. Or, again, you can go to our San Antonio Sports Star YouTube page. And at sasportsstar.com is how you get there. Go there. You can like, subscribe, and comment there. This is The Blitz on 94.1 San Antonio Sports Star. 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
8: Well, concerning news from the San Antonio Spurs, their injury report was just released. De'Aaron Fox listed as questionable with left ankle soreness. That's the bad news. The good news is Victor Wembanyama has been cleared by the NBA. He will play tomorrow night in Game 5 inside the Frost Bank Center. No suspension for that elbow to Naz Reid in Game 4.
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8: Live at Northwest Automotive Warehouse. That's where we are. We've been here all afternoon. A great place to be on a Monday afternoon. A mellow Monday at that. Jason Minnix. I'm Joe Reinagle. This is the Blitz on 94.1 San Antonio Sports Star. And if you listened to Sports Center just a few minutes ago, Spurs have released their injury report. De'Aaron Fox is on it with left ankle soreness.
12: Yeah, it's and I'm trying to think when that might have happened during the game last night. Now, he wasn't good in the fourth quarter last night at shooting

0: the ball. But he played a ton of minutes in that fourth quarter. But you look at De'Aaron Fox overall in quarter number four, as I'm trying to pull up the fourth quarter. Only box score, he was 3 of 9, 7 points. And again, they had that lead, and I was, you know, didn't see anything. I know there was some collision, some physical play, but he didn't look like he was hobbling at all at any point. Just taking some, what I thought were some bad shot choices.
1: I think that I think De'Aaron Fox plays. I do. Would questionable. I think he'll be fine to go out tomorrow. Obviously, we'll find out his shoot around tomorrow. But probably is sore. He's getting treatment all day today, I'm assuming, and I predict he will play. But it begs the question: if for some reason De'Aaron Fox doesn't play, does that give Mitch Johnson an opportunity to start Dylan Harper?
0: Yes.
1: I think so, too. And I think I don't think it's going to be long. And maybe it's not this year, perhaps. Maybe against Oklahoma City he could get that opportunity to start. But I think at some point in time this young man's going to be in the starting lineup.
0: I agree with that. Now, our YouTube poll question today, after what happened last night with Wemby getting ejected, simple question: are you mad at Wemby for getting ejected? 66% say no. We've got an hour left in the show. Go vote, sasportstar.com, and click through to the YouTube. Or if you're on YouTube, just search out San Antonio Sports Star, and you could vote. And, boy, the comment section today are incredible.
1: It's fire.
0: On what happened last night. And, of course, the old-fashioned way. You want to talk about what you saw last night. 210-656-ESPN, 656-3776. Again, tomorrow night's Game 5 starts at 7. Before we get to the calls, I saw Jacob Toby post on social media. He's going to sing the national anthem tomorrow. And if you're going to the game tomorrow, Jacob wants to do something a little bit different. It almost feels like he wants one of those cool hockey-type moments that you see in the playoffs where the crowd sings the national anthem. Jacob's going to have his guitar. He's going to start. He's going to sing the first line. And then he wants the crowd to sing the rest of the national anthem while he strums the guitar. He said he'll chime in when he needs to make sure it stays on pace for timing and stuff. But that could be really, really cool or not tomorrow night for Game 5. So be ready for that.
1: Yeah, I think Spurs fans will do a great job with that, though. I really do. And it's a good idea. It's something a little bit different. We heard Jacob Toby do the national anthem, I don't know, not too long ago, and he did a great job.
0: He did.
1: And so I'm not surprised that he's coming back to do it again, but I like the twist of allowing the crowd to sing this thing. This is, I think it's a great idea.
0: Now, Pledge is, if you're watching on YouTube, because we're on location, we have the ability to do this when we can't do this while we're in studio, which is dumb, and I get it, but he just showed some video of when it looks like De'Aaron Fox might have hurt his ankle, and he was picking up a loose ball, and who was that Pledge that rolled up on him trying to get there? Just good, solid basketball play. Nothing dirty there, but that might have been when he injured his ankle.
1: That could very well be. It looked like he kind of went down. And look, it probably didn't bother him last night. But once you cool off and you sleep on it, maybe it swells a little bit and is sore this morning. And just obviously reason for concern from the from the Spurs, a little concern from them, and so they list him as questionable. I'll be surprised if he doesn't play.
0: He played so much of the fourth quarter because that happened in the third quarter, didn't it?
1: It did.
0: And he came out for a little while.
1: Yep.
0: And then came back in. So I wasn't overly concerned about it, but I think ultimately he'll end up playing. But it's certainly worth watching for tomorrow night's Game 5. Let's go to the phones, 210-656-ESPN, 656-3776. A lot of people want to talk. Wemby, like John. John, you're on the Blitz. What's up, man?
2: Hey, guys. How y'all doing? Kind of adding to that injury report about De'Aaron Fox, more to my point, with Wembanyama being accosted on many plays, not just in this series, but in the previous series, injury is a concern to him. I mean, he's already missed a game because of a concussion. When you have Jaden McDaniels basically climbing up his back and Rudy Gobert putting his arm on his shoulder whenever he tries to jump, it's only a matter of time before he gets hurt. Now, everybody says, well, he's got to stand up for him. Well, what else is he supposed to do? I mean, he obviously petitions the ref in between plays, but that's where Mitch is supposed to come in. Mitch has got to take a tech and stand up for the player during the game. Saying something after the game, that's well and good, but it's all over.
0: I agree with you, man. But, I mean, taking his elbow the way he did to the...
2: That was egregious, okay?
0: Okay.
2: But, and so I'm not saying that that's excusable, but the problem is, what else is he supposed to, I mean, what's his other option?
1: I agree with you, John. I think Mitch Johnson should be more vocal during the game. You see Chris Finch doing it all the time. In fact, he got in an argument with an official. I think it was a series before this in the Denver series, or maybe it was early in this series. Not quite sure, but I totally agree with you. And look, if you're seeing this, and not only Mitch Johnson, but how about, I don't know, somebody on the floor with him? How about a Steph Castle, doing something and maybe pushing some of these guys around? I'm totally for that. You know what? That is a great point, in fact, because Mitch Johnson he sits on the sidelines. He does a great job. He's very calm. But I think maybe he needs to explode. Maybe get a technical foul, cause some drama. Pop used to do that all the time, and I know that's not Mitch's style, at least it doesn't appear to be.
0: Not yet, anyway.
1: But if you think your star is getting harassed and bullied, which we've seen, then get your ass up off the bench and get teed up. Cause a problem. Do it, and I think, to me, that makes a better statement, and I agree with the caller than it does sitting in a post-game locker or post-game podium and saying it there.
0: Now, Mike Finger, I believe in his article today, talked about how Wemby was, during timeouts, so stuff that we don't see on TV, talking to the officials and complaining. But he doesn't do it in the moment. And some of those tugs that you see that are, and I say tugs, I mean, guys getting mugged. I mean, the crotch shots and the grabbing of his arms. Are you truly seeing those in real time from our angle on television? And he fights through them, and he, quite frankly, fights through them kind of easily. That maybe the refs are debating, is that a foul, is that not a foul? I don't know. Or are they not thinking it's as egregious as it looks? And granted, a still photo might look a lot worse, or all the different angles that these photos are coming from. And when I see some of those photos, honestly, I look at where the referees are on the floor to see, could they actually see that? Because that's part of the craftiness that you might be seeing from those Minnesota players is, like there's that one photo of Wemby blocking and the arm down. Well, look where the referees are in that. They couldn't have seen that.
1: Right.
0: They couldn't have seen that.
1: Well, that's a great point, too. But again, if Wemby goes back to the bench or if Mitch thinks something happened, and the example we talked about in the last segment where Gobert has got Wemby's left arm, Wemby still goes up and blocks a shot. I mean, if you're Mitch Johnson or anybody else over the bench, you think everything's fine. Hey, block the shot. No problem. Nobody was doing anything. But look, if Mitch is that concerned about it, I think it is his job now to get up and cause some drama, cause some stuff to happen, even if he gets a technical foul. And I think at some point in time that may be worth it. Pop was a genius at that.
0: Yep.
1: He would turn the momentum on a dime by getting up, getting in an official's face, getting teed up, and then sitting back down. And a lot of times the team would respond to that. I think it's time Mitch Johnson shows a little more emotion. I know, again, it's not his style, but he is the head coach of this team. And to complain in a post-game press conference doesn't carry as much weight in my mind as does during the moment and at the moment.
0: Let's go back to the phones. Says SRS, you're on the Blitz. What's up, man?
3: Hey, man. I voted to not be upset for Wemby at the moment. However,
0: so you voted in our poll. You voted no. You're not mad at him.
3: I'm not mad at him. But
0: all right,
3: it dawned on me after I put the vote down. This guy won't shut the hell up about how much of a influence Hakeem has given him. And then it's very well documented about him traveling eastward to Tibet to see monks, and he goes to H-Town to talk to a Muslim about patience, balance, and the center of life, and how to work on your footwork offensively. When he could have stayed here in the 210 and picked the brains of number 21, number 50, and number 20 about how to grab a rebound, hold it with two hands, set your position, and clear out. The reason they called that and they ejected him is because he cleared out with one elbow. He clears out with two, and he's just oblivious looking for the guard. And they would have never ejected him. They would have given him a tech. It would have been possession, the whole works, but they would not have ejected him. Furthermore, he needs to understand, and the only way he can understand that is to talk to 21. Kevin Garnett has come out on multiple podcasts about they could never get under Timmy's skin, and because Timmy would just look at him and say, almost, better luck next time. He worked on them.
0: SRS, I understand, and look, you voted no, but you're really mad at him. And that's fine. You can be mad at him and still love him. But to think that guy has not spent a lot of time with Tim or with Manu or with David is completely wrong. He has talked about that, and those guys are at the facility a lot. And I have no problem with them going to Houston to learn from, I don't know, Hakeem Olajuwon. That's pretty good. And I'm sure, however the monks communicate, they probably sent him a message about keeping his cool. You know, I don't know if that's by text or pigeon carrier or whatever.
1: But it's osmosis.
0: But I imagine the monks are a little disappointed, whatever the penalty is for
1: the
0: losing
1: monks
0: the cool.
1: Monks can't watch basketball, can they?
0: What?
1: I don't know.
0: I'm sure that they got a newspaper and read about it.
1: I don't know.
0: I have no idea. But he spent time with the monks to control emotions. But he's an emotional guy. And the other day, he talked a lot about not apologizing for being emotional. That's him. That's Vic. That comes with the territory. Last night, he lost his cool for a split second, and he got kicked out of a game, and that cost the Spurs a chance being up 3-1 in the series.
1: Well, there's no doubt about it. And look, I get the frustration from Spurs fans. Red Bird's junkie. I mean, this is what you saw. If you look at that video over and over again, you're going to see that Wimby saw his target and then swung.
0: Yep.
1: This was not inadvertent. It was not. It was. He did it. He wanted Naz Reid to feel his elbow, and Naz Reid did.
0: Well, and damn it, Naz Reid needs to get his face out of the way.
1: Yeah, that's exactly.
0: What's the jackal guy going to do tomorrow with an elbow and a face? I mean, we've had the tooth, we've had a raid can. Are we going to have some sort of elbow tomorrow from the jackals?
1: Well, I hope they're working on that right now. I'm sure they're working on something.
0: Get creative, Alex.
1: Look, the Frostbank Center is going to be electric tomorrow night.
0: Yep.
1: I don't think there's any question about that. Needs to be. I think the Spurs come out focused. Wimby certainly does. Again, though, I just don't know what else Minnesota's going to do other than to try and harass this guy. We'll see how the officials handle it. That's going to be about the only thing that's going to stop this nonsense, if you will. But Wimby can't lose his cool. If they don't call it that way, Jason, he's got to keep his composure.
0: Yep.
1: He cannot get kicked out of any more games in these playoffs for however long they happen to run. It just can't happen. Oh, the Spurs, well, I don't like their chances if he does. Hey, we're live at Northwest Automotive Warehouse. These guys need something to do. You need to come in here and buy something. Right now it's cheap. I see a guy sitting over here. I see another one over there. They're on their phones. They need to work. Need to show you something. Come on in to Northwest Automotive Warehouse. Yeah, you got the old Mexican with a lottery ticket over here.
0: He's trying not to work anymore.
1: Dude, I hope you win. I hope you win, and that's on his business card, y'all. I can call him that. It's fine. So come on out and see us. You got some time, that is for sure. This is the Blitz on 94.1 San Antonio Sports Star. 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
1: 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I'm Joe, he's Jason, and well, just a lot of reaction to what happened last night in Minnesota. Spurs lose, Wimby ejected, and we got a 2-2 series.
0: Game 5 tomorrow night at the Frost Bank Center. 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Obviously, helps protect stuff that's in the bed of your truck. They're water resistant, not waterproof. And also, it makes it difficult for people to steal your taillights, which is a problem for a lot of these trucks. News 4 just posted 30 minutes ago that a guy named Roy Diaz has been arrested for selling stolen taillights. They also found a $75,000 vehicle, over 20 firearms, and more than $100,000 in multiple stolen truck taillights.
1: Wow.
0: That he's trying to sell. And I know everybody with a truck, that's a problem. These truck bed covers can help prevent. They make it a lot more difficult for somebody to steal the taillights on your truck. I didn't realize $100,000?
1: That's a lot.
0: That's a lot of lights.
1: It's a lot of lights.
0: That's a lot of lights.
1: I tell you what, these truck bed covers are really cool, too. And it gives you, like, just, I mean, the storage in the bed of your pickup truck. And you don't have to worry about the weather. You don't have to worry about anything. Somebody stealing, as you mentioned. And it's just a great deal. And right now, you know, Frank, I think he's gone a little crazy with these specials.
0: Well, again, take advantage of it here. 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Call them, website, mention the Blitz, and you're going to save even more money. How did the Spurs save this series after Wemby was ejected last night? Series tied now at 2. The poll question on YouTube, you mad at Wemby for getting ejected? 67% say no. At one point, it was like 60-40, might have been the closest it's been. I'm mad at him. I get it. I still love him. But you're the star player. You can't get yourself ejected from a basketball game. You just can't do that. You lost your cool for a split second, and you got an early shower. And the Spurs end up losing. Although, man, they had an 8-point lead in the fourth quarter. Let's talk about last night's game with you. 210-656-ESPN, 656-3776. Martin, you're on the Blitz. What's up, man?
5: Hey, I love that elbow. That's old school basketball.
0: And
5: the thing is, this guy's going to sound like, what it's going to do is it's going to make you think about it now, you know, grabbing on him. I like it, you know. And as far as a caller just a while ago talking about he should have been, you know, learning from Duncan and Robinson, hey, you learn from the best. And y'all forget, Hakeem, before he went to Islam, nobody wanted to mess with him because he would throw a fight with you. You have a good day, gentlemen.
1: Thank you for the call, man. Appreciate that. I don't have a problem with him going to see Hakeem Olajuwon.
0: No.
1: Obviously, I mean, Hakeem was one of the best to ever play the game. And so, as a big man, and I think Wimby can learn a lot from him. And so, I've got no issue with that. And you were right when you mentioned the fact that Tim is at the practice facility all the time. And I'm sure Wemby picks his brain there. So I'm not worried about any of that stuff. But look, Wemby's still got a lot to learn.
0: Mm-hmm.
1: He does. Just technique and That's no judgment on Wimby. It's his third year in the NBA. He's going to continue to get better with every passing year, and he's going to be a nightmare for every team in this league. And so he already is, for that matter, but he's going to be more of a nightmare. This guy, those are learning lessons, though, that are valuable. And I don't think Wimby will ever do that again. I just get the feeling that Wimby will never throw an elbow like that again. Now, I could be wrong, and there could be moments where he loses his cool again. It is possible, certainly. I just don't see this becoming a habit for that young man.
0: No, it's his first ejection as an NBA player. I was a little surprised when he seemed to not know the rules, because he seems to know every rule. But he didn't argue it, because once he said, dude, you're ejected. And again, caught in the moment, lost his temper, and you can talk intent all day long. We can all try to armchair it, but when you watch the play, when I saw it happen, you immediately knew. An elbow above the neck, above the shoulders, you're going to get ejected. That's going to be a flagrant two. That's about as easy as a call as it comes in the NBA, especially with an elbow like that clearing out. And then when you watch that video slow motion, when it looked like, yeah, he eyed him, saw him coming, and you're done, it was an easy call. Now, had the refs called the foul on Daniels, who was hanging on him beforehand, maybe we never see the elbow. But they're not taking that into consideration with the review. But maybe that was taken into consideration today when the suspension police were watching. First offense, never done it before. Yeah, he's been getting mugged. He missed three quarters last night. No additional suspension and no additional fine. I am a little surprised there was no additional fine.
1: Well, it's interesting, and I'm happy that the fine you live with. That's not the issue, right? It's about his availability in Game 5, and I'm happy that he is going to be there for Game 5, without a doubt.
0: Let's go back to the phones. Josh, you're on the Blitz. What's up, man?
15: Hey, man, I really appreciate you guys taking my call. I just want to say that I think I agree with the call, but I do like what they did in not suing him or anything registered towards deflating the next couple games. I want to see competition here in this next few games, and I think Wimby is going to have a chip on his shoulder now. He is going to be ready to go, and he is going to be ready to take this series.
0: I agree, Josh. I pissed off Wimby should be a lot of fun to watch tomorrow night. Appreciate the call.
1: Yeah, appreciate the call. Let's hope so, because, again, I don't think Minnesota's going to stop doing what they've been doing, regardless of elbows or anything else, because I don't think they have any choice. So we'll see how he handles it tomorrow. But, look, we know he can handle it, because he scores 39 points in Game 3.
0: Yep.
1: And they weren't letting up on him in that game. They were doing the same damn thing. So, look, Wimby can handle it. It was just he just lost his mind for a couple of seconds, and that was that. And hopefully that doesn't happen again. This guy's just too good to take himself out of a game like that and not be there for his teammates. They almost picked it up for him, which obviously we'd be having a much different conversation today than we are right now. But now there's two more games at least in this series. So that's what it cost them by losing that game last night. Oklahoma City's going to be waiting, most likely, unless the Lakers pull off a miracle tonight.
0: You know what we need after a game like that?
1: What's that?
0: Comfort food.
1: Oh, absolutely.
0: Like pizza.
1: Well, like mellow mushroom pizza. Well,
0: the best pizza out there.
1: Not just any pizza.
0: No, you got to have that good mellow mushroom.
1: You know, we can help somebody out with that, with a $50 gift card to Mellow Mushroom.
0: It is a Mellow Monday.
1: It is a Mellow Monday, yes.
0: Absolutely.
1: $50 gift card.
0: $50 gift card to Mellow Mushroom.
1: It'll buy you a lot of pizza.
0: It can.
1: Yeah.
0: It can. Get the Mighty Meter.
1: Ooh, yes.
0: Comes with elbows and everything.
1: That's your dad.
0: Yeah, they absolutely.
1: But unlike Wimby's elbow, these elbows taste good.
0: Yeah. Random. Caller 12, you get a $50 gift card to Mellow Mushroom on this Mellow Monday. 210-656-ESPN, 656-3776.
1: We're live at an NAW here on Calabria Road. A lot of specials. All you got to do is call these folks. They'll explain everything that they can do for you out here today. Or better yet, you come in and take a look around. Let them show you. They've got all kinds of displays and setups out here that they can show you exactly how their truck bed covers work. You can take a look and put your hands on the toolboxes that they have. They've got camper covers for your truck beds as well. You can take a look at those. They've got everything you need for your truck. 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Just check it out. Come in here and walk around. And I guarantee you, any one of these fine fellas here will take you through and explain everything to you. It is just a great place to be. NAW here on Calabria Road. 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
20: Almost everybody on their team has a Vich or something like that in their name. They've got three starters: Ivicic, Stojakovic, and Mirkovic. So they've got three Viches starting for them.
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20: 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They got so many vitches.
1: You got vitches, I got vitches.
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1: Live at Northwest Automotive Warehouse, this is the Blitz, 94.1 San Antonio Sports Star. I'm Joe Reinagle, he's Jason Minix, and Jason, this is what I like to see in action here as we sit here at NAW on Calabria Road. A couple of dudes just walked in here, and they're looking at those truck covers.
0: And again, those truck covers right now, $150 off, and if they mention the Blitz, they're going to save $100 on the install. Well, the installation's free. It's normally $100.
1: Did you say that loud enough they could hear you?
0: Well, they knew coming in.
1: Oh, they well, yeah. Sure.
0: I mean, of course they do.
1: I want them walking through the door saying, "The Blitz!"
0: Yeah, dude's got his Spurs hat on. He's ready to rock and roll. Game 5 coming up tomorrow night. Series tied at 2. And look, I know with Wemby getting ejected last night, we're going to defend our guy. I can be mad at Wemby and still defend our guy. I get it. He lost his cool in the moment. On Twitter, and you can tweet us, at Joe Reinagle 2-0, at Jason Minix, Eric Bishop tweets, and there's a great photo of Wemby just getting hit right in the nuts.
1: Yeah.
0: Right?
1: Yeah.
0: And Eric says, "I defy anyone not to throw something at someone getting an elbow to the nuts and stay calm. He had enough, and I frankly can't blame him." And again, I can't blame him either for having enough. His reaction, though, got him ejected. And as a star player, you can't do that. As a player that's as calm and in control as Wemby always is, there's other ways he could have responded and not gotten himself ejected from a game. He's not a dirty player, but that was a bad moment for Victor Wembanyama.
1: Yeah, that was extremely bad and can't happen again. And hopefully it won't happen again. And I think when you're talking about Wemby, he knows that it shouldn't have happened. And yeah, when I saw him on the bench talking with Harrison Barnes, and Barnes was explaining to him that he had just been ejected, you kind of see the look in his face like, ah, geez, you know, and all right, we'll clap, make the best of it, bring us home, guys. But I think he realized at that moment that he regretted it, couldn't do that again, and you got to move on.
0: And again, what's interesting is the guy that's in charge of suspensions was on that Phoenix Suns team, in which Amari Stoudemire got suspended for a foot on the floor, right? And you think about that series back then against San Antonio. I don't know that San Antonio wins that series if those guys don't get suspended. And that did lead to a title. And I know there was a lot of talk last night about, oh, does he remember? Will he hold it against Vic? I'm glad Vic isn't suspended for the next game. But honestly, if he was, I don't know that I would be surprised. I'd be mad. But I don't know that I would be surprised. I am a little surprised. No further discipline. No fine. And obviously, no suspension for Game 5.
1: I was expecting a fine. Was not expecting a suspension. So I'm happy that neither one of those things happened, especially the suspension. The fine, so be it. He is fined $2,000. I mean, that just comes with it automatically.
0: Yeah.
1: But a lot of times, you know, we talked earlier in the show, Jason, about Karl Malone and the elbow he threw to David Robinson. Malone was suspended a game for that and fined $5,000. So I'm just saying it's unprecedented. The fact that I say unprecedented, maybe a little unusual that Wemby didn't get a suspension. Again, I'm happy he didn't. I want to see him play. And I think basketball fans want to see the best on the floor competing against each other. But I think you got to realize that's how close this could have been to costing the Spurs two games instead of just one.
0: And some of the and until the NBA puts out a reason as to why, because I would imagine Minnesota Sports Talk Radio right now,
1: they're pissed off.
0: They're pissed off, right? And I get that. Just like if it were Naz Reid or Anthony Edwards to suspend that guy. But it's his first offense, first time he's ever been ejected from a game. And it happened so early. Do you argue he's already kind of served it since he only played at 12 minutes last night? And I know this sounds dumb, but if it happened late in the fourth quarter, then does that, you know, carry over? Adjudicate, it should be standard, and it's not. And I do think the fact that Naz Reid was okay and able to play, if he were hurt and missing a game, would it be an eye for an eye kind of situation? Or, you know what I mean? Yeah. I just think everything, when it's all said and done, the fact that Naz Reid was okay and able to play, if he were hurt and missing a game,

0: my mind, it wasn't justified. But if it's justified in your mind, what if it would have cost the Spurs another game without Wimby? Then would you be okay with it? Or it would just be the NBA's fault at that point in time? Because
1: Adam Silver hates us.
0: Well, I guess, yeah. but that's the only thing that I'm thinking. I mean, it's that close to costing the Spurs one more game, and we're fortunate that Victor Wembanyama will be in uniform tomorrow night.
1: Any other player, you can survive.
0: Yeah, absolutely.
1: Wemby has to do whatever he can to make sure he's available for the entire game. That's where, like on our poll, that's why I'm mad at him. He cannot lose his cool that way and get ejected. Other things he could do to lose his cool and be pretty safe that it would only be a technical and you're not going to get ejected from the game. But an elbow to the head is automatic. I mean, you really can't even argue it. For those of you that, oh, he shouldn't have, that's just straight homerism. Let's go back to the phones. 210-656-ESPN, 656-3776. Jason, you're on the Blitz. What's up, man?
2: Yes. So I want to talk about Wimby, of course. You know, what I would have loved to have seen is him to just palm that ball and hold it above his head, like 9 feet in the air, and just let those guys like jump like they're little kids, you know?
1: I get it
2: why he did it, but of course, you know, hindsight's 20/20, but man, wouldn't that have been funny?
1: It would have been funny. And again, I mean, you know, like remember when you were in high school and your little nephew or somebody was over, you're playing basketball in the, I mean, he could do that. And maybe he does need to do something like that. But we've seen Wemby get hit in the head with guys that are making plays towards the rim and things aren't there. It'll be interesting to watch tomorrow night. Appreciate the call, Jason. How it's called, how Wemby reacts, because I think a pissed off Wemby's fun to watch.
0: Sure.
1: But how do the officials call things? Do they look for the ticky-tack? And I know San Antonio. I know that Frostbank Center crowd tomorrow is going to be chanting, "Ref, you suck," during the pregame warm-ups.
0: I hope not. Well, during the pregame warm-ups.
1: Oh, you know damn well they will. As soon as the refs come out on the floor, I can already hear the "ref, you suck" chant starting. That's going to happen. And the first call that goes against San Antonio, it's going to get louder and louder and louder and louder and louder.
0: Well, just wait until you get a bad call. I don't want to see that in the pregame warm-ups.
1: But I bet you will. But again, the first time a foul is called on Wemby, not on Wemby, but somebody does something to Wemby, I imagine those refs will get a standing ovation. You know, get that Bronx cheer, if you will. And you know what? You should. Let those referees know they're doing a good job when they call Naz Reid or whoever for just abusing Vic.
0: Well, we'll see what happens. I don't know how it's going to be called tomorrow. I don't know if things will be different or if they won't. But again, the Spurs have to play within themselves, and Wemby needs to stay composed, and that's the bottom line. We can't afford to do anything stupid, no matter what happens to him, and he's just got to power through it.
1: Now, Alex is calling in saying that the elbow was certainly justified. Alex, you're on the Blitz.
3: Hey guys, how's it going? So listen,
0: good.
3: I think, you know, it's all, you know, games with the Spurs and the Wolves, but of course, you know, when a player gets a beating like he is, they can call it tough basketball, sure, but come on, we've seen that in game three when Wimby went up for the block on Ant-Man, and you see Gobert holding his arm back, and then they're trying to get on the fast break, you see Ant-Man holding his jersey. I mean, a player can only take so much, so yeah, it's justified, but at the same time, you know, it's a scary method to think that, you know, that, yes, the worst was an injection. There wasn't a suspension. But leading to another point I have is that if I'm the Timberwolves, I'm scared. Because Wimby ejected, the Spurs held on to the lead for less, at least 4 minutes left in the game without him. And if experience and previous history shows anything, is the Spurs recover well after a loss. And I think going into these next two games, Wimby's going to be very motivated and fired up, and I think we're going to end it in six in Minnesota. We've proven we can win in Minnesota, and we damn near did it twice already. So I think they can do it. So that's all I have to say.
0: I think you're right. I think it will end in six. That's what I predicted to begin with. Jason, the same. Again, justified in your mind, and I'll accept.

0: that. If that's, to me, it wasn't justified.
1: Like justified homicide.
0: I just don't think that, especially if, I mean, I just wonder how you would feel if he would have been suspended for game five. Then is it justified just to prove a point? To me, no. And losing him for one game, it wasn't justified.
1: Well, and Mitch Johnson was asked afterwards if there was something different he'd like to see from the officials.
2: I just think that the amount of physicality that people play with him, at some level, you have to protect yourself. Every single play on every single part of the floor, people are trying to impose their physicality on him. I get it. We get it. That's part of the game. But at some stage, he's gotten chucked. He's gotten pushed down in transition, running freely, all the stuff. He doesn't complain one time. We don't complain because we're just going to play. We don't really give, excuse my language. But at some stage, he should be protected. And if not, he's going to have to protect himself. And unfortunately, stuff like that happens.
0: Well, it's, and again, I hear Mitch Johnson saying that, and he's got to protect himself.
1: Mm-hmm.
0: What does that mean exactly?
1: That means the coach ain't mad at him.
0: Well, no, I get that. I understand that. But if it happens again, and he does the same thing again, and the Spurs lose again, then, you know, see, this is all fun and games to everybody, and it's Wimby being a tough guy. But if it costs you playoff games, I just don't understand how that's justified and how that's a cool thing.
1: It's not justified. Let's change names. Let's talk Draymond Green. How many times have you ever heard Steve Kerr or Steph Curry talk about how they love the emotion and energy that Draymond plays with, but he's got to be smart because when he gets kicked out of games, it hurts the basketball team?
0: Yes.
1: You love him, you deal with him. Well, it's the same thing. All right? I mean, now, obviously, Draymond Green has a resume that Victor does not. That was Victor's first offense. But when I hear that from Mitch Johnson, at some point you have to protect yourself. I don't know that he's necessarily trying to justify, but the frustration is there, and he's got a frustrated superstar that lost his cool in the moment. Vic's got to figure out a different way to channel those emotions when he's getting frustrated. And your idea of becoming the French flopper, it ain't a bad one. That's not, has not been his style yet. But also, I do think last night might go a long way, whether it's an opposing team or the officials, that when you bully somebody on the playground and they punch you back, you're looked at a little bit differently. Now, you could also say Minnesota, they won this battle. They got under his skin, they got the reaction, and he got kicked out of the game. They're celebrating. They did their job.
0: Absolutely.
1: Is that going to scare them away? Oh, Vic might swing an elbow. No. They're going to do it even more to see if they continue to rattle them.
0: Well,
1: and hopefully that gets calls going their way because they'll be a little bit more aggressive and the whistles will go his way.
0: That's all they have, Jason. They don't have anything else. You can see it in the series if you've watched any part of it. The Spurs are the better team from top to bottom. With Wimby on, they're much better. Without him, I still think they're better. And I don't think they have any other choice but to be physical and try and bully Wimby. And I don't think that's going to change one bit throughout the rest of this series. I really don't. I just think that it's the way that it's going
1: to
0: be.
1: All right, we need four people real quick to go to YouTube and vote in the poll so we can get to 250 votes. We're at 246 right now. Are you mad at Wimby for getting ejected and costing the Spurs in Game 4? Right now with 246 votes, 66% say no. You're not mad at him. 34% say yes.
0: Well, there you go. I'm not mad anymore, especially now that he didn't get suspended.
1: Well, four hours of therapy, which is what we do here.
0: Yeah.
1: You kind of talk through it. Now tomorrow it's on to Game 5.
0: On to Game 5. It's going to be a lot of fun. I want to thank the folks here at NAW. Frank, Ashley, and all the fine folks who work here as well for your hospitality. We appreciate you. And again, don't forget the great sales they've got going on here for Father's Day and for Memorial Day. So if you've been thinking about whatever they have here, you just need to come down and look because they got a fine assortment of a lot of cool stuff. That is for sure. Be sure and join the fellas in the morning. AJ and Rob, 6 o'clock. They'll get you started. The first reaction, first preparations for a big game five. I think James Pledger might have a little show tonight. Is that right, Pledge?
3: That is correct.
0: All right. Extra innings with Pledge coming up next. Jason and I will see you tomorrow at 2 o'clock. Until then, have a great night, everybody.
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3: Well, Spurs series is tied at 2 after Victor Wembanyama was ejected last night early in the second quarter for throwing and landing an elbow on Naz Reid. He will not face any further suspension or fine as set to play in Game 5 against the Timberwolves tomorrow night at 7 back here at the Frost Bank Center. Although De'Aaron Fox is officially listed as questionable for that game as he's dealing with ankle soreness.
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3: 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Oh, good. It feels so good to be back. 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Just go there, search SA Sports Star. Go ahead and like, subscribe while you're at it. You're able to comment along with the show. Fred Records, Ms. Becky, Paul Guerrero. See you all in the comments section already. Or you can always feel free to call in the old-fashioned way. 210-656-ESPN. 656-3776 if you want to be a part of the conversation. Love to have conversations with y'all. As a matter of fact, we got a holdover from the Blitz as he wants to get his point across as it comes to our story of the day. Victor Wembanyama. Man, ejected early in Game 2, potentially costing the Spurs Game 3 as that series is now tied at 2, heading back here to San Antonio. What you say about it? 210-656-ESPN, 656-3776. David wanted to get in on it. David, welcome into Extra Innings with Pledger. What's going on, my man?
25: How you doing, Blake? Thanks for having me on. Hey, they were talking about whether or not the elbow was justified. I don't think it was justified. But it sent a message. These Spurs actually remind me of the old Bruce brothers. It's like a combo of the David Robinson, Tim Duncan team, along with the Paul's and Mark Olbrich. They don't stand out to anybody.
3: Mm-hmm.
25: They're going to send a message one way or the other. These guys are young. They'll take it to the rack, but they're going to send a message. I think anybody got it, especially the Bulls.
3: Yeah, I mean, this team has proven throughout the year, and I appreciate the phone call, David. Thank you very much.
25: Sure.
3: They've proven throughout the years that they don't back down from anything. And whether it's Castle or Wemby and the mentality that they have back with, they had Sohan. Yes, they have had let leads slip away, including last night. But this is a team that is not afraid of any team in the NBA, and they have proven that throughout the year, and especially with how they played against Oklahoma City this year, and particularly with the amount of physicality that they bring to each and every game that they play. And playoffs ratcheted up yet another level, but they have been willing to answer every call and every challenge that they have faced so far this postseason. This just the next in that line of challenges on your way to trying to win a championship. We'll have to see if they can overcome this and win this series and get ready for what will likely be a well-rested Oklahoma City team coming up in the conference finals if they're able to get past this scrappy Minnesota Timberwolves team. Speaking of the Timberwolves, man, last night was a difficult one because the Spurs did have a chance to win it, but is this just part of the growth that you have to have in the postseason? Earlier this morning on the morning huddle, Rob and AJ talking about that.
26: I did predict that they would the Spurs would win this one in six. I think I'm going to be right. I can't imagine a bigger bounce back spot than what we're going to see on tomorrow night.
27: Well, I think there's going to be a change in the way it's reffed. I do think that the whistles are going to be a lot tighter from here on out. Now, who that benefits, we'll see.
26: Yeah.
27: But I do think we're going to see, and it should benefit the Spurs. I do think that they've been far more hindered than the way that the Spurs, and the Spurs have been dishing it out, too. Let's not act as if the Spurs are defenseless in this.
26: No, but the Timberwolves are the more physical team.
27: By far. And the Spurs have made it almost too evident that it's that. There's some things that you're flailing and flopping when you just need to play through it, man. You're just going to have to stop. It's not going to change. Well, it wasn't until this. I just can't imagine that the eyes of the NBA

0: especially after the Spurs are going to, you know, do whatever they can to protect Wimby. There'll be all kinds of films in about how things are being reffed. I do think there's going to be a change, and that's not necessarily a good thing.
1: No.
0: Because the Spurs, despite the two losses, have been in those games. Both games, they had opportunities till the bitter freaking end to win them. So we can bitch about what happened to Wimby, but we've been fairly competitive in a lot of this, and the reason we're down in this situation, and we're not down, but the reason we're here was not because of what Minnesota's done. It's been because of what the Spurs have been unable to play through.
1: But it's also like Adam Silver gets his email, and it's like, this. I say his email, and I show a piece of paper. His secretary printed it out for him. It says, Dear Commissioner Silver, here are a list of infractions committed against Victor Wembanyama by the Minnesota Timberwolves, blah, blah, blah. Sincerely, Coach Mitch Johnson. And Adam Silver goes, who's Mitch Johnson?
0: And then he throws it down. He does know who Wimby is.
1: Yeah, he does.
0: And the other part of this, and it, we could play the, there's the game and then there's the sport. And the other part of this is, in the sport is, the rest of these series have been dull. I mean, the Knicks now are going to sit and wait for a week.
1: Yeah.
0: To play another series. That Piston-Cleveland series is dull. The Lakers are just getting whooped. And then you got this. So I do think that there's something to the prolonging this series. I mean, going seven would be a good thing to do. And how do I do that? I make sure Wimby doesn't play tomorrow. I can tell you that. So there's the individual game, and then there's the betterment of the sport. What are you thinking long term? Is there a possibility that we're going to have one series playing while the other three are done? I mean, there's all kinds of things in play here that I don't know how to judge this, because there's no reason in the world Wimby should be held out of another game. I think that there's enough credit that he's built up.
1: This is the first time it's ever happened. Yeah, no,
0: he was jostled. Now, what he did was indefensible, but the situation that led up to it, I can give examples as to why he would act like he did. So I can't imagine that happens, but on the other side of this thing, just for the sheer drama of this happening, it wouldn't shock me. Just, you know what? He doesn't play at home because look what he did. I just don't think it's going to happen, but I'm not comfortable until I get the letter from the league, which probably come about 4 o'clock today.
1: But I will also say, this is playoff basketball, man. And like you can say, like when you say, oh, well, he's getting jostled, he's getting roughed up every play. It's like, yeah.
0: Yeah. Yeah.
1: Welcome to the playoffs. And that was what people said about Shaq early on. Like, oh, you're officiating him differently because he's big. And yeah.
0: Well, that's as old as time. Big men have to suffer more. It's just, but the good news is a big man like Wimby has been, had to suffer more since he was 13. But big men just get fouled more. They do. It's like an offensive lineman. You go to war in there. And that's just part of the business of being a big man in the NBA. I don't care if it's new NBA, old NBA. The paint is rough. And that's tough. And in the league, in the playoffs, you're allowed to do some things that, quite frankly, we thought was done. I mean, the freedom of movement, that's done. You don't get to do that freedom of movement stuff in the playoffs.
1: And they're like, to use, oh, well, he threw an elbow at him as like an excuse for, or like, oh, he was getting roughed up. He had to do something. Maybe so. But again, that's why you've got goons. You can't let your star player do something like that. The reason why I don't think there will be further suspension is because Naz Reid wasn't hurt.
0: No, you're
1: like,
0: right.
1: And quite frankly, he's lucky that Nas got hit a little bit lower, because if that had hit him in the face,
0: it would have been a David Robinson knock cold. He'd have knocked him out and lost a tooth or two. It was a remarkably violent move, and when they show it in slow motion at a very perfect angle, it looks awful. I mean, there's an angle that you go, oh my God, put him in jail. And if it was anybody else and it had happened to us, we'd be acting just like Timberwolves and the rest of the country. And this is going to be, the Spurs are going to be the bad guy.
1: Yeah.
0: I mean, it's coming. It's come a little bit sooner than I thought. But this is a rough and tumble team, and there's only one way you beat Wimby. You got to be physical, because if you're not, he's going to beat you.
2: And it's interesting, because I see it in the comments already, and I've heard it all day about the refs. Look, the refs aren't the problem in this series. They're missing calls both ways. I think they're just letting them play more physically in this series altogether. Are there missed calls? Yes. but that's going to happen in any NBA game. I would much rather watch a series like this Spurs-Timberwolves series than Shai Gilgeous-Alexander getting to the line because somebody breathed on him wrong. And it is a hearkening back to a different time of basketball, and this series is reflecting that. Wemby just lost his cool. And it's weird because we haven't seen him lose his cool like that before. But I think he'll learn from it. I think he will have the appropriate reactions moving forward after learning what this did to his team and the opportunity that was missed there. But I also think we get a chance to see Wemby respond in a big way tomorrow night right here at the Frost Bank Center when they take on the Timberwolves in Game 5. Because I think he's going to be on a mission tomorrow night. Now, De'Aaron Fox, questionable for that game. What does that mean moving forward? We'll discuss as we continue here on Extra Innings with Pledger on 94.1 San Antonio Sports Star.
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1: 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Can the Spurs take back control over the Wolves? The rest of the NBA does continue. 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The NFL continues. 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Starts at 6.
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0: Back into Extra Innings with Pledger here on 94.1 San Antonio Sports Star. I am James Pledger. Appreciate y'all rolling along with me on this Monday night. We'll take you down to the bottom of the hour as we get you set for Rangers and Diamondbacks as they open up a series up in Arlington. 7:05 first pitch, 6:30 with the pregame right here on your home for the Texas Rangers. The San Antonio Spurs, they'll be playing tomorrow night in a Game 5, and Wemby will be a part of that game as he will face no further repercussions for the elbow thrown to Naz Reid in Game 4, which had him leaving that game early. It's going to be interesting to see how Victor Wembanyama responds, because usually after a bad game or something bad happening, he has usually responded in a massive way. And that is usually reflected in the stat sheet as he comes out motivated. And when he does, this Spurs team plays on another worldly level, it feels like it sometimes. And they're going to need that because the stats of teams that win Game 5 in a best-of-seven series that is tied at 2, it is very good for the team that wins Game 5 and less so for the team that loses. And Wemby, with his actions, cost the Spurs a good chance at winning that game last night because they did have the lead. They just ran out of offense late. And we've seen that from the Spurs team throughout the year, throughout the playoffs, the game they lost in Portland earlier, the game that they lost in Game 1 to the Timberwolves. This team will go through stretches where it just can't buy a bucket, and they can't have that. But with Wemby's ejection, how much does he learn from this, and what are they going to do moving forward? Earlier this afternoon on the Blitz with Jason and Joe, live out at NAW, Northwest Automotive Warehouse, where they are running these great Father's Day promotions, including free installations, so you'll want to get out there and check that out. They were talking about Wemby's ejection and what it means for the Spurs as they move forward.
1: Game 4, Spurs and Timberwolves. That series now all knotted at 2 games apiece, but obviously the big news there. Victor Wembanyama getting tossed early in the second quarter. He has survived. He will play in Game 5, and that is certainly the good news. We're live at Northwest Automotive Warehouse on Calabria Road. I'm Joe Reinagle. He is Jason Minix, and this is The Blitz.
2: And you want to react to what you saw last night, 210-656-ESPN, 656-3776. You want to talk about the elbow, the ejection, quite frankly, how well all those guards played last night for the majority of the game without Vic and had a chance to win it. And then, of course, what went wrong in that fourth quarter where they had an 8-point lead in the fourth quarter and could not close the deal. The good, the bad, the ugly. If you're watching on YouTube, appreciate that. You can always comment there and vote in the poll, which is simple. Are you mad at Wemby for getting ejected? 65% of you say no. You're not mad at Vic. He can do no wrong.
1: He walks on water.
2: I wouldn't surprise me if he did.
1: That wouldn't surprise me either, quite frankly.
2: I can be mad at Wemby and still love him. And I can be mad at Wemby and understand what he did last night. And you might even try to justify it. But you can't lose your cool the way he did and get yourself ejected from the game when you are the star player. You can't. I mean, you saw the way that game played. If he plays last night, Spurs are up 3-1, looking to close out Minnesota tomorrow night.
1: And which would have been a good thing if you're looking ahead a little bit, because I would assume that OKC wraps up their series with the Lakers tonight, sweeps them. We'll talk a little bit about that later, but what does that mean for LeBron James and his future with the Lakers? All of those things will be in play once OKC is done with the Lake Show. Spurs, at least two more games to play tomorrow night and then again on Friday in Minnesota for Game 6. So, and if there is a Game 7, it would be back here in San Antonio next Sunday.
2: So you think probably an afternoon game on Sunday?
1: I would assume so.
2: So if you're thinking you know, I want to go play golf this week at the Golf Club of Texas. Uh-huh. Let's go Saturday or Sunday. You better book your tee time for Saturday.
1: Absolutely.
2: And if you got Sunday plans, you might want to adjust them now, since you won't know until Friday night if you're going to have those plans on Sunday.
1: Boy, that's true. So everything's kind of up in the air a little bit for your Sunday activities. That's one of those games, a game seven in the semifinals that I would assume NBC would carry that on a Sunday afternoon.
2: Or ABC.
1: Yeah, it could be.
2: And there's so many damn channels, I have no idea. As long as it's not on Peacock.
1: Well, who knows? Not a game seven, will it?
2: No. They had first game.
1: Yeah, I would hope
2: not. I would assume either ABC and or NBC for game seven.
1: I'm hoping that your Sunday is free and clear.
2: Me too.
1: That is what I'm hoping, because we'll wrap this thing up Friday in Minnesota in game six. So that's the hope here. Got to take care of business tomorrow night first, though. And that's...
2: At least on ESPN.com, they don't have a TV listed or a time. You could also have Cleveland and Detroit, so in a game seven on Sunday, May 17th. They've got Oklahoma City and Los Angeles on Saturday. They're not going to need that one.
1: No.
2: Oklahoma City is going to win by 30 tonight in what is possibly LeBron James' final game in a Laker uniform.
1: Which will be interesting to see what he does. Luka Doncic, I have not heard if he's going to play tonight. I kind of doubt it, although they keep floating that out there like there's a possibility that could happen. But even if he came back tonight, I mean, I can't imagine the Lakers rolling off four straight against Oklahoma City. So, but I think as a Spurs fan, you wouldn't mind seeing the Lakers win tonight just to extend that series at least one more.
2: For what? I mean, it's the Russ versus Russ debate. You know, we bitched after the first round. We had too much time off, and it showed in game one. If Oklahoma City has that much time off, I kind of go that route. Detroit and Cleveland, the 7 o'clock game tonight on NBC. Oklahoma City and the Lakers, 9:30 on Prime Video tonight. But the story today is all about Wemby. 210-656-ESPN, 656-3776. Let's go to the phones. John, you're on the Blitz. What's up, man?
3: Hey, guys. How you doing?
2: Good.
1: Good.
3: Hey, to your point about, Wemby shouldn't have done that, I agree. He usually keeps his cool better than that, but, man, in this series, in the last series, they've just been mugging him, pushing him around, knocking him down, and he's kept us cool thus far. It cost him the game, maybe. I mean, we still had a chance to win, but I think he sent a message. I think he gained some respect. And the biggest factor, I think, is they're going to regroup and they're going to back him up. And I predict a blowout next tomorrow. What do y'all think?
4: I want some nasty.
2: Well, that's it, John. Appreciate the call.
1: Yeah, thanks, John.
2: I haven't checked myself, but a guy on YouTube says Spurs are 9.5-point favorites tomorrow night. Thanks, Kyle, for the line. It wouldn't surprise me. And I think you're going to get a pissed-off Vic, and he's going to dominate. And I do think last night, kind of what John said, sends a message. The idea of the bully getting picked on the playground, and then he punches somebody in the face, then he doesn't get picked on anymore?
1: Yeah.
2: I think you got that a little bit last night from Wemby. Although he shouldn't have lost his cool that way,
1: Screw it.
2: He did get ejected from the game, maybe that does earn him a level of respect from those that have been just brutally attacking him during these games, or the referees, to maybe stop it. I think that's what Mitch Johnson was trying to do in his post-game press conference when talking about Wemby's ejection.
5: It's getting to a point that if the people that are in charge of controlling the game and protecting the physicality of the game don't do that, then at some point he's going to have to protect himself. We've been asking him to do that now for a while. So that call, I'm glad Nas Reed was okay and sound like the call was warranted, but in terms of the game plan of every single team we face since that kid's, that young man's been in the league, and the physicality that people try to impose on him, and the lack of protection is really disappointing. And at some level, it's starting to get actually disgusting, just in terms of when he tries to fight through things and be professional and mature and deal with some of that stuff. I'm glad he took matters into his old hands.
0: You go on to say that he is happy that Nas isn't hurt, and that's a good thing, but you've got to be able to make a stand, and maybe that brings more light to the officials. What say you, 210-656-ESPN, 656-3776. Fred, welcome into Extra Innings with Pledger, my man. What's going on?
4: Not much, but just a straight Robert. How you doing? Thank you for taking my call also.
0: Of course. What's going on, man?
4: Not much. I've been up at my ranch in Klondike, and I've been listening to you guys all week long out there, and I'm in town. But I believe Wimby did what he had to do. I mean, how much BS can you be taken like that? If being pushed down, shoved in the back. I mean, I remember when Shaquille O'Neal came into the league, they were doing the same thing to him. And he finally said, enough is enough.
0: Yeah.
4: You know, and I believe Wimby sent out a message, hey, I'm going to defend myself. This is how it's going to be. This is the way it's going to be.
0: I agree. I think he sent a message, and hopefully that message is well received by the officials. Hate to cut and run, but we got Rangers baseball coming up next right here on your home for Texas Rangers baseball, 94.1 San Antonio Sports Star.
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